0: tight line, not giving any bit outside the line of the off drum. They've worked it twice now into that area. But here, you know, he is 40, getting close to being 50. And they recognize that he is not as fleet-footed. So they took advantage of that and got back for two.
1: And that's sensible cricket, am I right?
0: Very sensible indeed. Put him under pressure. That's one. If you're not getting boundaries, you must try at least, you know, to pick singles, turn one into twos. There are more than one ways of scoring in this game. That will get them in. That will get them the adrenaline pumping. That will put some, add some frustration as well to the Warriors. And in so doing, they may give you some bad deliveries. So I think they're responding well to the challenge, but you expect to see some acceleration pretty soon, especially from Kimo Paul.
1: So he's in there. Rodman Powell yet to come. Rodman Powell is sailing away at over 45 an average in this tournament. Quick single, mix up. The ball comes in.
0: It's gone.
1: And Neil Barry says he's gone.
0: He's gone.
1: Because they were undecided.
0: They always say in cricket, you never run on a misfield. That one was played into the onside, into the offside by Sadak. He's right-handed, he's left-handed. The ball is operating around the wicket nabby. He just knocked it down. It went just behind him. They started and they stopped. And then they decided to go through. At that stage, it was a bit too late. And he's out by the proverbial mile, as cricketers, as they do say. He's not even in the frame.
1: Well, well, well. And the crowd has something now to celebrate. They're waving away and enjoying their cricket here. The National Stadium and cricket, as they described it earlier today, as the Providence Stadium is the mecca of cricket now in the West Indies because of the crowd turnout. They've been having marvelous turnout, and the CPL has really climbed the ladder as far as popularity is concerned.
0: Yes, it does grow in stature. I think the quality is just getting better, especially this year. You've seen a lot more consistent performances, and it's set at a time of the year when there's a lot of test cricket and other matches playing around the world, so you will not always get the cream of the crop in terms of cricketers, but it is growing in popularity, yes.
1: 83 for the loss of four. This is over number 13. And that's the popular song you're hearing all over the country. Had the privilege of being in New York just a few days, weeks ago. It's just like blaring all over the Guyanese community. Now they've converted the lyrics and into the CPL, they've brought the tournament into a revised version. Okay, Mohammed Nabi. Here's the guy I was talking about a short while ago. Powell, Rodman Powell, the carries ball!
0: Came and went.
1: My God! What is happening here? I expected Powell to stand up there to the end of the 20 overs, but it's not to be.
0: Not to be. He elected to go onto the back foot for a delivery that was not that sharp. And again, the variable bounce has come into play, and the bowlers are very smart as well. Nabi, of course, have played here many times, recognized that he bowled the ball into the surface. Right? Chances are it will produce variable bounce. That one was just short of a length. He went onto the back foot, inside edge as well, onto the stump, but the bounce that he expected he did not get. So Powell just didn't trouble the scorers, came and went, one ball, well ball, Nabi.
1: But what is Nabi? I'm trying to decipher how good this guy is. To me, he's a very deceptive bowler. He reminds me a little of the left-hander Akil Hussain, who looks very simple, but he does a lot with the ball.
0: Yes, I think once the spinners understand their role and what to do with the cricket ball, how to grip the ball, to get the type of delivery they want, you have to practice as well. And Nabi's been around the block for quite some time now, played quite a lot of international cricket, so he would have learned and learned well. And that's the beauty of players who have had the time to play the game. But in playing the game, they have learned and they can utilize that knowledge to the best of their advantage in any given situation.
1: Khan number two, Hasan Khan. 16 innings, 124 runs, average does 10.33. It's not coming out there with a lot of fame. And Kimo Paul is gone. The other big hitter, Rodman Powell, the captain, he has gone back as well. Things are getting a bit tight. The news just about tightening a little bit around the necks of the Kingsmen. Nabi comes in, bowls to Asankan. What's happening there? He's backing us. Is he bowled?
0: Not bowled. Your good length, good delivery, outside line of the off thumb. I think they might be thinking whether or not he had a bit of an outside edge. The keeper collected the ball, dislodged the bail, which they would do. But it was an excellent delivery. Just drifted away from the right-hander, Hassan Khan, as he came forward and felt for the ball outside the line of the off stump. No turn, just the arm ball, but drifted away and have gone upstairs now to get the third eye involved to see if there's a bit of an outside edge.
1: So the review asked for by Imran Tahir. Well, I'm precisely behind the batsman and the wicketkeeper is in front of me. So, I saw the stumps lighting up. Didn't realize, I was wondering whether he was bowled. But now Neil is saying he probably had a little wide angle look at it, saying that it is actually a stump out or whether it got an edge.
0: Whether it got a bit of an edge. So they will look to see, because the ball did leave. To me, there's a bit of daylight in between bat and ball, but of course, Ultra Hedge will tell you whether or not it was a bit of a touch. And I'm sorry. It's all excitement. But from naked eye, it was just an excellent delivery. I don't think Hassan Khan was good enough to touch that. Beautiful delivery.
1: That's what I was talking about. This guy has got guile. He's got deception. He doesn't have a nice delivery stride. Nice action. Not liquid and flowing, fluid. But he does a lot. Quite deceptive. Forward goes Hassan Khan from this next delivery. Over number 13. No run into the onside, 83 for 5.
0: Excellent ball. I mean, you said, look, he has a very easy, relaxed approach to the wicket. Coaches would love to work with youngsters who have that type of approach to the wicket. Simple.
1: And that one kept a little bit low. Hassan Khan just coming onto the back foot a little dangerously there. Because it crept along. If he was struck on the pad, could have been one with a bit of conviction, the appeal. Nabi comes in, bowls to Hassan Khan, and Hassan is pushing it into the outside for a single. Nabi, 1 for 20, and he's completed 3 overs, 84 for 5, at the end of 13, Sadakat is 35, Hassan is 1 of 4 balls. Sadakat's 35 came in 31 deliveries, which tells the story, because I think he was privy, of course, to open the batting. So he was there all the while, looking at the fall of the first wicket in the first over, then the second wicket in the fifth over, the third wicket in the ninth over, and then the fourth wicket in the 13th over. So, Kari Pierre, Jermaine Neblett joins me. He's been taken out from the southern end. Jermaine, what could be going through the captain's mind here, bringing him from the top end?
2: Well, probably just looking for him to get a little bit of drift. Looking for him to bowl wicket to wicket, looking to attack those stumps and try to bring LBW and bowl down into the equation.
1: Now let's look at Kari Pierre. Over number 3 for him. And he's turning it away into the onside for a single. Takes the score now to 85. And are we just having a second look at Rahman Powell? That was an inside edge. Inside edge and got bowled. He's gone back. That's the man. That's a dangerous guy. And he's hovering over an average of 35 in the tournament so far. Down the next side. And Sadakat looking to sweep it away. I don't think he made contact. Let's wait on the signal of the umpire. Leg by, signal by the umpire. Kari Pierre, a good competitor. It reminds me a little bit of Akhil Hussain. Not exactly similar action. Akhil just runs up, stops and bowl. And he looks so simple, but another deceptive bowl. And I've seen him do that on the big stage. Here is Kari Pierre around the wicket. Into bowl to Hassan Khan. Forward into the offside, another single. So at least they're keeping the scoreboard ticking with these singles.
2: as they're keeping the scoreboard, taking it up some building work to do. I think Kimo Paul was going great guns. The thing that really set them back, and then Powell getting bowled down. I think the delivery should actually be on the front foot. He was on the back foot. That's what really set back for the Kingsmen.
1: So Dakat settles there wide of the off stick. This boy, Kari Pier, has got some quality in him. He saw that Sadakat apparently wanted to charge into him. He bowled it almost like a Yorker wide of the off stick. Deceived the batsman. Good stuff, Kari Pier. Goes away from us. And to this one, it's lofted high. And is that not Etmeyer? Samson this time. Right under the commentary box. He takes the catch. And the Kingsmen have lost the mainstay. Sadakat gone for 35 off a very long innings, 34 balls.
2: Yeah, good bowling there by Pierre. Sadak coming down the track looking to hit over long off. Didn't make good contact and hold out to
1: Samson,
2: who took a good catch there. And you know, looking at it from this stage, you want to see Naim that Sadakat would want to say to himself, and his team would have expected him to bat through innings, having batted for this amount of time. You know, you're the end batsman, you really need to bat deep into that innings, probably bat into the 18th or 19th over without taking any unnecessary chance. That being done, I think now it would leave for the artist to really come from behind and really try to propel this innings to some sort of respectability.
1: But he stayed there for a while. I can tell you, 35, I think it's almost 35 balls, 34 or something like that. So he spent a very long time. I think he was getting a bit frustrated that he was not able to put the ball away with ease after batting for such a long time. And that frustration came out a little bit abundantly. I noticed it in his body language, his responses to the bowling. And I think generally he was just getting a little fed up. But I mean, Jeremy, they've got another... This is only the 14th over in progress. They've got another six to go.
2: Well, definitely. And I think that is some of the things that you have to use. Yeah, we call it your cricketing smarts. You know, you have to say to yourself that if I'm struggling to hit the ball away, the other batsers coming down in the order, you know, they will have the same problem too. So I'm the in batsman. I would have to tell myself I'd have to go for extended periods as close as possible to the 20th over.
1: Last ball for Kari Pier. 13.5 overs. 2 for 9 this guy has gotten. Odin Smith, new batsman. And Odin Smith is averaging from 5 games 34. Not bad at all. That's the end of the over. End of 14, 87 for 6. Nice battle out here. But though I'm a little disappointed that after 14 overs, it's just about 87. 6 wickets gone.
2: Yes, I think the Kingsmen really have some work to do if they want to really put on a challenging score. For the Warriors, I was saying early on they would look for a score in the excess of 160-170. That don't seem to be very much possible at this time. Probably they would just want to fancy their chances, probably get into somewhere around about 130-140, but let's wait and see.
1: And if they lose a wicket here, it's going to put that equation in a bit of trouble. Quick single sweeping down the leg side, but I don't think Hassan got a nick onto that. I don't see any signal from the umpire. So he got a nick onto it. Sadak at 35. Powell for a duck first ball. Kimo Paul 15. Usman Khan 10. Casey Carty 18. McKenzie 1. The Kingsmen are tottering, looking for salvation. Doesn't seem as though they're going to find it here in Guyana, because this Warrior team is really on top of their game. They get a single here. Odin Smith into the offside. Pretorius goes around to his left, down at cover. And this Jew, you can hardly spot it here, but I went outside of the commentary box a short while ago. Imran Tahir was talking about it. That's why he opted to allow the Kingsmen to bat first. This delivery, Hassan Khan is working it down towards long on. A single. So the boundaries are not coming, Jermaine. Just a little bit slow. And at some stage, but I believe Odin Smith has got the capacity to do that.
2: Yes, he could really give the ball a good hit. And I think he's probably just measuring the ball here, measuring the bowlers, trying to look at the area in which he's looking to hit.
1: and which bowler that he may want to hit. But he's having a difficult time with Nabi. After that's the first ball in the over. He's getting a difficult time putting away Curry Pierre. So the bowling has been pretty tight as well. Nabi, 1 for 23, is his final over. 90 for the loss of 6. Over number 15. Nabi's going to come around the wicket to the right-handed batsman. Let's see what he does now. And Odin Smith is coming onto the back foot, gets it down towards long off for a single. What's the idea of coming around the wicket there?
2: Well, I think most of the times when they come around the wicket, they try to take away the arms of the batter, you know, not allowing them to get under those deliveries to probably hit or get a different angle. Make it more difficult, just holding the ball mostly into the pad, into the boot, so to speak. If you're a right-hand bowler bowling around the wicket or a right-hand batter.
1: I think Pretorius was doing that too when he opened the bowling. Here's Nabi. Got last ball of this over, cracked into the offside. Pretorius picks it up, rifles the return. I think he's home, Odin Smith. Are they going to go upstairs? I don't think so. From this angle, he seems to be all the way home, safely tucked away. That's the end of over number 15, 91 for the loss of 6.
2: A little bit of indecision there, though, Naeem. I think Odin Smith would have really wanted to make that single a little bit more comfortable. But they're looking kind of interesting there, Naeem.
1: But I'm not seeing the... By the time the stumps are lighted up, his bat is pretty well over. They've got one... Well, the scoreboard is saying one delivery left. But that's the end of 15 overs. I'll have you a little bit, and then Wadi Kerr joins.
2: As we're seeing Kyle Pierre continuing from the northern end. They haven't gotten a wicket in its previous over. They're probably just looking to come and close things off, so to speak. The Kingsmen will have different ideas. As I say, welcome back to Wadi Kerr.
3: Hello, Jermaine. Hello to listeners across the Eastern Caribbean. This is the ball, which is given generous flight. And the right-handed, that's Hassan Khan, pushes into the onside and ran all the way down towards mid-wicket and returns. The action continues, 94 for the loss of 6 and over number 16 of match number 26 here, Republic Bank, CPL. And what a game we're having on our hands here. And the Kingsmen are in great danger of not surpassing their lowest score this season, which was 117 made by the Warriors earlier in the competition, Jermaine.
2: Yes, I think one good thing that the Kingsmen, you know, in sports, they have played some good cricket, good running between the wickets, and that was an example of one just now.
3: This is Pierre, balls to the right hand, he cuts it away, down towards the point position. The fielder comes around. That's Dindial, and returns just over the bails to hope. Good services to the keeper. 96 for the loss of 6 wickets. As I said, they're in great danger of not surpassing or reaching maybe that 117 scored against the Warriors. But the Warriors, with their tails up and home advantage, really putting on a show here at the Providence Stadium. The fans have come out in their numbers. Here is Spear, passes on by Banwari, bowls to Hassan Khan. He's whipping the ball on the onside, straight towards mid-wicket. That's Samson's on the way, he feels. And there's no run, 96 for 6. So Carey Pierre gets his over very quickly, 2 for 13 so far. He's up there. And bowls to Khan. Khan is coming forward, pushes the ball into the offside, and they walk a single. Shamar Joseph comes off from the long off boundary, 97 for the loss of a 6 wickets. So we've had wickets falling at regular intervals here for the Kingsmen, and the Warriors have been all over them, no doubt about that, Jermaine.
2: Yeah, the Warriors have really put in a good bowling effort here tonight. The Kingsmen have really got any sort of momentum or rhythm, so to speak. You know, Jamaica, the reggae music, a lot of rhythm. They didn't get any rhythm tonight.
3: Here is Pierre, goes in, bowls to Smith, and Smith is coming forward. The drive straight to Shamar Joseph, he feels. Returns now, and they get another single. And the score goes up to 98 for 6. The run rate is 6.19. Smith is 3 from 5, and Hassan Khan is 11 from 13. Just to remind you that the toss this evening was won by Imran Tahir deciding to take the field first, and so far they've pecked back the Kingsmen, no doubt about it, as the fans continue to make their noises. This is heaved away, down towards the wide long on area, that's gone for six. So that's a Republic Bank maximum after a pretty long time. 104 for six, 16 overs bowled, and that's a little score here from the Providence Stadium.
2: I think what the Kingsmen need to say to themselves, they just have some four more overs to come, and you look at it in regards to deliveries to be bowled instead of overs, you're saying you have some 24 balls. With 24 balls at Odin Smith, you know, who could bat? You know, the others to come, they'd want to see at least out of these 24 balls, if we could get a minimum quarter runs from these 24 balls, we could say that we're coming back into the game. This is the back end, and you would expect some fireworks down at the bottom. Odin Smith is capable enough to do the same, and I think he's getting good support there. At the next end with Hussein, who we just saw, Hassan, in fact, who just hit that maximum. So when you look at it, Wadekar, you know, the Kingsmen could say to themselves, we're still in a position with these 24 balls remaining to get ourselves a decent score.
3: Yes, when you look at it, 16 overs gone, 104 for six. The Kingsmen not getting the better of the exchanges so far, but you'd want to believe, and as you said, you know, almost anything can happen. Here is Tahir, starts over number 17. From the players' pavilion, doesn't deliver. That ball signaled by umpire Rifa, and we'll have to go back. And the Kingsmen, as I said, 104 for six. They continue to struggle. They have won four out of eight games so far in the tournament. Here is Tahir, bowls at Smith. Smith is coming forward, pushes the ball into the offside, gets a single. Good communication, excellent running, straight to Nabi in the covers. 105 for six. Good rotation in the strike, though. You'd want to do that if you're not getting boundaries.
2: Well, I think what Smith is doing here, he recognizes that Hassan seems to be the man who's getting on with the bowling. You know, he has hit the maximum so far, and he seems to be very intent, you know, on really hitting some of these deliveries out of the park. So Smith is saying to himself, I'm going to give you the strike, and I'm going to watch the next end.
3: Here is Tahir, balls to Khan, missing out on a full toss, really, as he pushes the ball long towards mid-wicket. Was looking for a sweep initially and got it down to that's Nabi. In fact, it's Gurbaz who comes in, rifles the return. And most wickets at the Providence Stadium. Imran Tahir, 81 wickets. Dwayne Pretorius, 58. Bravo, 53. Moti, 51. Holder, 48. Shepherd, 43. Sunil Narine, 41. So those are the wicket takers at the Providence Stadium. Here is Tahir, balls to Smith, and he is going. Aerial, that's gone for four. Wow, lots of power there, Jermaine. Picked it up quickly and deposited it for four. 110 for six.
2: Yeah, the ball was given a bit of flight there by Tahir. Smith got his foot very close to the pitch of that delivery and hit with a spin through the whitish mid-off position, able to get four runs. And this is what you would need from Smith at this time. He's capable enough to really take on Tahir, the leg spinner going away from him.
3: Imran Tahir comes in. Here is Smith. He settles. He's 8 from 7. And he's forward. Drives on the onside. We'll get at least a single. The fielder, that's Joseph, comes off the boundary. They get one more. 111 for 6. Good rotation in the strike. Tahir, none for 16. This is his third over. As the fans continue to celebrate here, the fire breathers are out. The cheerleaders are out. And almost everyone is out. And there we have a little bit of a mascot there as we look at the monitor. This is Khan stroking the ball into the offside. We'll get another single. Down towards Hetmai, who comes off the boundary from long off. 112 for 6. Excellent rotation. This is what some people come to see at a T20 match, Jermaine. But most people come to see boundaries. Isn't that so?
2: Well, I think, you know, it's all in the package, so to speak. But at the end of the day, the fundamentals of the game never change.
3: Fundamentals never change. Here is Tahir. He's up there. Balls to Smith. Smith is looking to whip the ball on the onside. And misses. Taken by the keeper. We've had 17 overs bowled. 112 for 6. The Kingsmen. That's a later score here from Providence.
2: Still different over there by Tahir. I think Smith and Hassan would have to say to themselves, no, with this remaining, these three overs remaining, just 18 legal deliveries. They'd want to say to themselves, we would have to maximize and at least see if he could score maybe some torture runs off of these 18 deliveries, you know, these little battles and these little totals you have to set yourself as a batting team, especially coming down to the end when you haven't really done that well up in front. I think you could look for some kind of momentum down at the back end. Odin Smith, we know, can provide that. Hassan, a capable contender also.
3: So we're looking at the

0: exactly your assessment of that? I didn't get to ask you.
1: Well, I think it was a good toss to win, you know, taking into consideration the quite diet of spin that the Warriors have. You know, they want to look at the dew factor and really capitalize on that.
0: Shamar Joseph starts over number 18 and bowls to Khan. Khan is whipping the ball on the onside. We'll get only a single as Hetmeyer comes off from long on. He feels one more, 113 for the loss of six. So Joseph in his third over, none for 18. And as I said to you, I went across the ground, basically the spectators area, before the start of the match. And I can tell you for sure, a number of kids came with their parents or guardians. And it's good to see, Jermaine, that the kids are coming out to the CPL and coming out to have a fun time. Here is Joseph. Speeds away. Passes on Paya Banwar. He's up there. Balls to Smith. Smith is looking for the drive. Might have hit the bottom part of the bat as it goes down to a short fine leg position. And fielded by Hope himself, that from the behind the stumps, the score remains at 113 for 6. Remember your school days, Jermaine, going to cricket?
1: Yeah, that was so good. I mean, those days, that a stand, especially for the school children, called the schoolboy stand.
2: Wow.
1: But with that schoolboy stand at the OGC ground border, we used to have some schoolboys, well, with some gray beard and felt hats, so to speak, some big schoolboys.
0: I'll tell you, I was chatting with a friend, and he was talking about the schoolboy stand. Here is Joseph. He's up there. Balls to Smith. And this is tugging away. Does he find a gap? No. Gurbaz comes around from a wide-ish mid-wicket area, or corner, you call it. And feels clearly they get two more. 115 for six. Odin Smith, Jermaine, can hit the ball a far way.
1: Yes, he could hit it a far way, but Joseph here is working up some pace. I think Smith there got a ball high in the bat. But, you know, this is what extra pace does. As you can see, Odin Smith just rehearsing his shot a bit, you know, recognizing that he's in here with a battle. Shamar Joseph is really running just beyond the 30-yard circle. Really coming in and bowl real sharp.
0: Here is Joseph. He steams in, passes on Pai Banwari. Balls a yorker-length delivery. Excellent delivery. And Smith trying to push it on the onside. Beaten Orleans up, 115 for 6. Jaffa, a delivery. What a Jaffa. 144.1 kilometers, Jermaine.
1: Yes, good pace here by Shamar Joseph. You know, pitching the ball up at pace. He would have been quite unlucky if the ball would have just touched a little bit inside edge onto that bat, onto the pad with a fine leg inside the circle. That kind of delivery could have been costly.
0: Here is Joseph, the man from Burbage, steams in to bowl to Smith and gets a short delivery. And really taking evasive action, that's the way I describe it, because he was coming towards his chest area and then got it down towards mid-wicket. We don't normally see a pull shot going to mid-wicket, so we tell you that there was lots of pace there. 116 for the loss of a 6-wicket. Joseph, over time, working up some pace, Jermaine.
1: Yes, he's working up some pace. I think Odin Smith wasn't in a good position to play that ball. He actually did just foul the square. But I think had he been in a good position, you know, he could have probably played a better shot. But, you know, he's a low-order batsman. Probably wouldn't have faced this kind of pace throughout the tournament. Not something that he'd be used to. But he has handled himself well.
0: Here is Joseph. Balls to that's Hassan Khan. And he just flicks it away down towards backward square for Republic Bank Maximum as they complete 18 overs, 122 for 6, the Kingsmen. And that's a later score here from Providence.
1: Yeah, Joseph just missing his length there, pulling a full toss into the pads, and Hassan just came around. Good timing, good wrist, and hike it over the deep backward square boundary and able to get a maximum. And this you want to see though, Padakar, these two batters, you know, taking some kind of fight to the Warriors with the two remaining overs. They're really looking to press on a total to give their team something to bowl at.
0: 122 for 6, 2 overs to go. Tahir, none for 17 from 3 overs. And he will continue. He will start over number 19. But that was a gentle flick. And it just goes to show that when you have pace without precision, Jermaine, it's powerless.
1: It depends on what pace you're speaking about. If you're talking about a pace that

0: Here is the here balls to Smith. That might have been the googly. And he looks to flick the ball on the onside. Might have been the under part of the bat as it came down towards the short fine leg area. Shamar Joseph fields 123 for the loss of six. Well, T20 cricket, some of them would say, or some people would say, it's a rock concert. It happens very fast, lots of action in a short space of time. Here is Tahir to bowl to Khan. He's 26 from 18. Bowls a pitched up delivery. That's gone high in the stands. The orange stand has gone for six. That's a Republic Bank maximum. And we're seeing some lusty blows towards the end of the innings. 129 for six.
1: That was a good hit there by Hassan. Just getting under that delivery. Delivery slightly flighted. And he was able to get under it and spiking it over the deep mid-wicket boundary. And able to get a maximum. Good hit for the Kingsmen.
0: Excellent hit. The score goes up to 129. Here is Khan. Settles and bowls. That's Tahir. This will go away for another maximum. Republic Bank maximum. What are we seeing here? This is a very electrifying innings, and the fans are enjoying this innings. Never mind, most of them have come to support the Warriors, but I guess they've also come to support excellent cricket, Jermaine.
1: Definitely, and this is what you would want to see coming down to the back end. Young batsman taking on the wily, experienced veteran in Imran Tahir, being struck for two sixes there, bowling the leg spin on both occasions being struck for those six. So let's see how Tahir would come back. You know, it's always interesting, Wadekar, whenever batters go after the veterans, you know, to see how they come back in overs and how the batters would really, progress after. It's always left a taste that you would always want to see being replicated.
0: 135 for six in over number 19. Tahir continues. And the ball to Khan, who has 38. And this is whipped away! Down towards backward square. Six more. Wow, Republic Bank maximum. We're seeing an innings there, Jermaine.
1: Yeah, Khan has really put some momentum into this Kings batting. You know, he coming and hitting Tahir. 18 runs so far, three maximums. This was a delivery now. Just into the pad, probably looking for the googly there, and Hassan was able to just hit it over the backward square boundary, way into the party mound for another maximum.
0: 141 for six, and Khan has gone up very quickly. He's 44 from 21. Here's Tahir, balls to Khan. This is whipped away again, down towards the mid wicket. And they will turn and they will get a second run, or is he run out? We'll just await the signal because Reefer going upstairs. Umpire Reefer, 141 for six in over number 19. It's all happening here at Providence. If you're not here, you have to tune into 90.1, don't you?
1: Definitely. Odie Smith seemed to be a little slow out of the blocks there, but let's see. I think he's kind of out there. Yes, he's slow out of the blocks, as I said. Oh, he's a goner.
0: Well, he's gone, they say, a country mile. He goes back to the dugout. He will trudge back to the dugout, Odin Smith. But he played a good hand, though. 13 from 14. Hassan, 45 from 22. 142 for 7. In the just on the 19 overs, they're scoring now at 7.54.
1: Well, I think at this stage, Odin Smith wouldn't mind being the batter out, and Hassan's in. Fortune favors the brave. I think the second run was a bit tight there. Coming in, Smith wasn't that quick to turn around to come for that second. Probably they made that decision later on. It wasn't a decision that they made from the onset that they're going to look for two. But nonetheless, I think Hassan has been the man to really turn the heat on in these few overs on the Warriors.
0: 142 for 7, just on the 19 overs. Tahir, none for 37, and he has bowled 3.5 of his allotted 4 overs. Vital Laws comes in, the young man. Here is Hassan, and he's turning the ball on the onside. We'll get another single. He goes up to 46 from 23. Laws hasn't scored as yet. 143 for 7, 19 overs bowled, and that's a later score here from Providence.
1: That's the thing the Kingsmen could say to themselves, that, you know, they have really come back a bit better, looking to probably get over that 150 mark with just one over to come. Probably would settle for a score if they would say to themselves, if we could get the minimum 12 runs in this over, it would be very good for us. The man to bowl it would be Shamar Joseph.
0: Oh, Shamar Joseph, the man from Barakara. And can he deliver for the Warriors? 143 for 7, one over to go. Joseph, none for 27 from three overs. And it's really a highlight package when you look at it, if I may put it that way, from Hassan Khan, because we haven't seen that from the Kingsmen this evening. But he has come out and has really put it on here, put on a magnificent show. Here is Shamar Joseph. He steams away. Passes on Pai Banwari. Balls to Khan. This is hit. That's an excellent shot through the offside for four. Brings up a 50 from 24 deliveries. What a shot. What a 50. 147 for 7. You couldn't ask for better, Jermaine.
1: Yes, I think this is a very good shot. A shot just inside out, so to speak. Lovely square drive. Good cricketing shot. Unable to get four runs. I mean, when you see shots like this play in a T20, you know, it tells you that, you know, if you're a touch player, you have to play to your strength. Don't just go out trying to swipe.
0: He settles, he taps away, and looks up and sees Joseph. He's up there, ball to the right-hander. He goes for the scoop and misses, taken by the keeper. 147 for 7, 19.2 overs bowled. They're scoring at 7.60. Laws hasn't scored as yet, and Hassan has an even 50 from 25. But this has been a top-class innings.
1: Top-class innings, and I would want to know, why would he decide to play the scoop? I haven't played such a lovely square drive off of Joseph. That delivery was just a bit straighter than the previous that went for four, and probably could have said to himself, had he just stood his ground, he probably could have looked to stroke that ball back past the bowler and probably looked to pick up a two. But nonetheless, players say to themselves that they back themselves to play sort of shots.
0: He settles. Here is Joseph. He's up there. Ball's a bumper. This has got away. Down towards backward point. This is an absolute exhibition of the highest class, of the highest order, I can tell you. 54 from 26, 151 for 7, and the Kingsmen are making a statement.
1: Yes, they are making a statement. I think Joseph have gone off the ball a bit here. He's trying to do too much. You know, early on he came in, he was looking to bowl wicket to wicket, looking to bowl straight, looking to bowl in the good areas. But this time he's trying to just experiment a bit. You know, you would have to go back to the basics. Do what you do, especially in the latter stage of the innings. This is your ball in the final over. You're looking to get that ball into the black hole, so to speak.
0: None for 35 is Joseph. He goes away again. Passes on Pai Banwari to bowl to Khan. And Khan is whipping the ball off his legs. That's gone high into the stands. Six more. Another Republic Bank maximum. My word. I am getting a taste here. Really, this is excellent cricket here, at least from Hassan Khan. He's 60 from 27. What an innings, Jermaine.
1: What an innings. There was Shamar Joseph from being struck with that boundary. Decided to come with a slow delivery there. But I think Khan really read it well and was into it like a hero and just pouncing it over the deep mid-wicket boundary. Gumbir down there just was just basically a spectator just looking, probably saying that there's something in the sky. It was the ball just over his head and into the stands.
0: 157 for 7. 7.98, that's a scoring rate. Hassan Khan, 60 from 27. And Vital Laws, the young man at the other end, is just a spectator. Must be saying, look, come on, buddy. Continue to dominate. 157 for 7. This is what the CPL is about, Jermaine. Lots of action and great action in a short space of time. As Joseph will continue from this of the media center end. 157 for 7. Hassan Khan is 60 from 27. And they make some changes. Imran Tahir is coming down to short third man. There is a deep point now being posted back to the boundary in Pier. There's a cover and there's a mid-off on the offside. On the onside, there's a short fine line, mid-wicket. Long on and a wider mid-wicket as well. Here is Joseph. Balls to Khan, and Khan is looking to paddle, or something of a scoop, misses, and doesn't score. 141 that was bowled at.
1: Again, Wadakar, we see these two non-scoring shots in this over by Hassan was the scoop. He played authentic cricket shots and he got runs.
0: Doesn't need to do that.
1: So
0: that's
1: you kind of ask yourself sometimes if players would just say to themselves, in order for them to be satisfied with their innings, they have to get off with a scoop or a reverse sweep. Probably that's it.
0: 157 for 7. Are we about to see the final ball of this innings? Shamar Joseph leaves us, passes umpire Banwari to bowl to Khan. He's going aerial, down the ground. And Pretorius is giving chase. Will pull it back meters from the boundary. And they'll turn and get two more runs. The innings has come to a close. 159 for 7 from 20 overs. And Hassan Khan, 62 from 29. Vital Laws hasn't scored as yet. And what a game we have witnessed so far.
1: Yes, I think this was a good innings here by Hassan. He really came in and add some energy to the to the Kingsmen, give them a sort of respectable total, so to speak, 159.
0: Good. So while we await the post-match interview, let me just recap what happened. 159 for 7, the Jamaica Kingsmen. This is match number 26 in CPL, Republic Bank CPL.
2: Well, a rather powerful rear guard action there coming from Hassan, getting 62 off of 29 balls to propel the Jamaica to some score of respectability and give their bowlers a chance. They ended on 159 for 7 after being at one stage 87 for 6, I think it was, when Hassan came to the wicket and to the rescue and was able to, yes, 87 for 6, 13.5 overs when he came to the crease, and has really helped the Kingsmen to a score that gives their bowlers some chance bowling at. But Hassan, definitely the star of the show for the Kingsmen, getting to 62 at the end, not out, from 29 deliveries, Hassan Khan. And what a performance it has been by him for the Kingsmen after they were tottering at 87 for 6. Look at the bowling for the Guyana Amazon Warriors. Pretorius 2 for 20 from 3. Nabi 1 for 25 from 4. Joseph none for 41 from 3 from 4. And Shepherd none for 10 from his 1. Tahir none for 38 from his 4, and Pierre 2 for 21 from his 4. The bowlers used, there were some 5 extras in the total, and in the end it ended on 159 for 7. And so the Warriors will take to the crease and reply, and we of course have been able to bring it to you thanks to the kind support and contribution of the Antigua Port Authority, the Antigua Airport Authority, APUA, Lingy's Lights and Windows, Bailey's Jewelry, and Liat Air. We'll be back at the end of the first 10 overs for the Guyana Amazon Warriors innings.

0: is broadcasting. So everything that happens within those parameters, I'm sort of like responsible for making it happen, first of all. And then every match that comes out, I have a match report to produce for the entire world, all the press releases that go out and so on. For the tournament itself, there's a part that we look at for broadcast. We have to ensure the interviews are in, the players have their photos taken for the broadcast. And then when it comes to social media, everything that, because it's that era now, everything that we need to get out on social media, all the short videos, all the reels, and, you know, so it's like basic getting the word out, basically.
1: Apart from the media, I know you've been traveling, as you said. What has been the hype like around the other Caribbean islands? Because I know in Guyana here, for sure, I'm told that the tickets are sold out for the 5 games here. I'm pretty sure that you have some information on that in terms of the hype around the region. And what else does CPL have in plan or have in store to take the competition to greater heights, John?
0: Yeah, I think the CPL itself is growing. That's a league that everybody wants to be part of. You know, and like you mentioned, solo crowds. From all reports we have at the CPL level, is that the franchise Amazon Warriors have sold out their tickets. So there's a little bit of, you need to look at the difference there. CPL manages the league, and the Amazon Warriors manages their home matches. So the Amazon Warriors have reported to CPL, all the tickets are out of the system, right? And that has been something we've seen around the venues that we've gone. Like, for example, just last night in St. Kitts, it was a solo crowd at St. Kitts. But when you look at the capacity of St. Kitts venue at Warner Park, just about 10,000, and it was rocking. Lots of persons came in, that music and the drumming and whatnot. So it sounded as if it was more than 10, like a million people maybe. But that's what we've grown accustomed to. And as a result of that, we see the league growing, bringing in more persons. And even this year, a new franchise is with us.
1: Tell me something, John. A few people have been asking me, of course, we're all in the media. And someone asked me the other day, does the CPL have in place, I know the Fund for Five being funded by Republic Bank Limited, and they're the sole sponsor of this competition. Do they have that in plan of bringing these youngsters to all the CPL games?
0: It's something that I've seen in Jamaica. It happened in St. Lucia and Trinidad and Tobago so far. It will happen in Guyana and Barbados. The Five for Fun, you had a little tongue twister here. The Five for Fun cricketers will come out to CPL matches and they will be part of the action. One thing we got to be looking at as well, it's night matches throughout most of the tournament, and it's also not only school is out. Yes, school is out as well. So that's another reason that you're not seeing that kind of visibility with the students. But in Guyana, we will definitely be seeing them, like in Barbados, because school is actually open now and they'll be having more of a presence, so to speak.
1: Let me just remind you, you're not missing any cricket. We're chatting here with the media relations officer attached to Republic Bank CPL 2026, our very own John Michael Ramsing, and he's giving us some insight into the competition itself and what the tournament has to offer. Generally, John, when you look at the Republic Bank CPL, it was birthed way back in 2013, as I said, a magnificent tournament, a tournament that continues to grow. Tell us a little bit about the foreign input in terms of those players attached to the individual franchises. How many players are allowed from a foreign team?
0: So you can stock up as much as you like, really, but when you look at the quota per match, it's 4. So you really want to really look at a whole lot of overseas contingent, right? A big contingent, because you don't want to have a bench that is strong.
1: So what you're saying, 4 overseas players are allowed to play in one single match?
0: Correct.
1: Yep.
0: So that's the formula they use for CPL. Right, so you stock up maybe 5-6 overseas players that are guaranteed to play, because like I said, you don't want to have them on the bench not being utilized. So when you have that happening, you can actually rotate them to good effect. And we've seen the players have been bringing, the franchise, sorry, have been bringing in quality players. Look at the Amazon Warriors, look at the Jamaica Kingsmen, quality players, world-class players. Because of the international calendar as well, players will be here for the start of the season and maybe replaced during the season, right? But what the franchise have been doing, trying to maintain consistent quality players, and a lot of players want to use CPL as well to launch their career or to extend their career on the franchise league.
1: And you're in the media, and I guess you can tell us a little bit more. I know every single year the viewership expands, John. You might want to share some light on that.
0: So this year, for the first time, CPL was in St. Vincent.
1: Wow.
0: Those first three matches, when you look at what happened in 2025, those first three matches, the total viewership in three matches exceeded the first 2 weeks in 2025. Right?
1: Wow.
0: And then when we were just about the halfway stage of this year's tournament, the entire viewership exceeded the entire tournament of 2025. And that's because players are coming from all parts of the world. So their fans, wherever they are, want to look at what's happening in the CPL. And that has really been encouraging for us. And it's been wonderful for our sponsors and especially our players who are looking for the recognition on the international scene.
1: So in a nutshell, before I take my leave and call on Naeem Chan to continue the commentary, what would you say the CPL has done so far?
0: Oh, CPL has been great for especially your cricketers, giving them that platform where the world can see their talent and taking them basically to the world. You know, it's something that everyone wants to be part of. You may hear a player for the first time in CPL, but when you look back at that person's career, then you realize that he has played a couple of international games already.
1: Yep.
0: But the exposure at CPL now opens their career to a next level, really. And that's why not only the regional players in the seven franchises that we have in the region, but the players that are coming to partake with those seven franchises, they look to expose and expand themselves, basically, and for the rest of the world to see.
1: Good. So let me just remind you again that we're chatting with the media relations officer attached to the Republic Bank CPL. That's John Ramsingh. And let me just remind you that at the halftime, that the innings break 159-7, the Jamaica Kingsmen being axed to bat by Irman Tahir here at the Providence Stadium. I leave you with more words from John Ramsingh, and then you're going to be joined by Naeem Chan.
0: Yeah, I just want to say a good night to all of friends that have been listening to us. I've been following the radio because, you know, I have a passion for radio. I've been following the radio throughout the tournament so far. And we have friends throughout the entire region that have been listening to the radio religiously to find out what's happening with CPL. Right here in Guyana, we have some friends from Wales. I'm not sure if they realize that I was out of the country, because whenever they call, I answer the phone. And they've been speaking about the commentary and what they're hearing and what they're, you know, how they can relate to it. And not only those persons that are on a night shift, as we welcome back Naeem, persons who are visually impaired that depend on radio, you know, persons that are driving that cannot have the luxury of stop and look at a screen. But when it was in Antigua, I must let you know this, Naeem, when it was in Antigua, persons stop and gather in groups to listen to the radio commentary. I remember one time we were passing a gas station, and it was like a little bit of gathering as if men were playing dominoes. But when you got closer, you were around the transistor radio listening to us on radio. Hello, Naeem.
2: But I thought that that era had passed.
0: No, it's still around the region.
2: And it's good to hear that.
0: Yeah.
2: Because long ago, in the back dams, the farmers, they're working and they have that transistor radio. But I didn't hear you comment on anything about crowd support. I know it's overwhelming in Guyana, but what about the Caribbean other venues there?
0: Yeah, I think this year, barriers have been broken in terms of that crowd support you speak of, because traditional venues that had low turnout before, I don't want to call their names necessarily, but some venues not necessarily strongest in support. This year, we've seen an increase in numbers, and that is very encouraging. And there we go again, is because the product is good, persons want to be part of it. And what I've noticed as well, because, like I said, I've been around, the ticket prices have remained constant. It's not as if the prices are lowered now to encourage more persons, but it's because that the quality of cricket and what you're getting in terms of a total package, it's worth it. So they're definitely showing up in numbers.
2: But I think Guyana steals the limelight as far as crowd is concerned.
0: Very comparable to Trinidad and Tobago. What we saw was CPL return to the Queen's Park Oval, you know, sold out crowds over there. But yeah, Guyana, sometimes we say it's comparable, but when you look at it closely, decibels a bit more, and that support is a bit more as well.
2: Finally, before you go off, I know that you're into communications as far as this tournament is concerned, but I know you also do cricket commentaries. Your thoughts on the Warriors chasing down 160 to win this game?
0: I think it's going to go down to the final over. It's going to be a good game. Nice run chase. The Warriors will be pumped up, of course, at home, but Jamaica Kingsmen, with the knowledge of Kimo Paul and the others, I don't think you can take them lightly.
2: And I think they did well coming back to get 159.
0: Of course, so runs on the board, you always say it's runs on the board. There's a notion, Neil Barry will tell us more, win the toss, win the match. We saw it happen differently in St. Kitts. Let's see what will happen tonight. It's not necessarily the same thing tonight.
2: Well, the players are making their way onto the middle, and the Kingsmen, all the fielders, the umpires are out there, and in a short while, the opening batsmen for the Warriors are already making their way out there. 159 for 7. Neil Barry, 160 to win this game. Tell us your impressions about this trip out there and the chances of the Warriors, or the other way around, the Kingsmen.
3: Well, I mean, the Warriors, they know this track. They love to chase. They think they're a lot more better chasing. They're well equipped for it. It's a good all-around side. No doubt about that. They've been the most consistent side in the history of the CPL, without a doubt. They haven't won a lot of titles, but they've always gotten there or thereabouts. The track is a typical Providence track, where variable bounce will be a feature. You try to make hay with a hard new ball that tends to come on a bit more. And the Warriors batsmen know that. Gorbaz is back at the top of the order. And everyone knows the way he plays. He only has one gear, basically. And he will look to attack from early. The Kingsmen have some players who have local knowledge. Kimo Paul, Rodman Powell, those guys would have played here. And understand what happens here at Providence. But, I mean, this is cricket. Game of glorious uncertainty. At the end of the day, that runs on board. They've got the Battle Warriors to win. The Kingsmen have to take wickets consistently to ensure to peg the Warriors back, put them under pressure if they want to win the game tonight.
2: So, Hassan Khan is going to start off the attack for the Kingsmen. And Gurbaz, been absent for a while. Now, let's see what he has to say. And he's ultra-aggressive. Sometimes, I want to believe, Neil, that sometimes he's too aggressive in his approach. Your thoughts on him?
3: No, he's an exciting young talent, no doubt about that. He's been around for a while. That really made a big impact at the highest level, but certainly in franchise cricket, especially for the Warriors, he's been very consistent.
2: So Gurbaz is having one little word with Mavendra Dindial. He got a fifth in Neil, but there are many who believe that he was struggling in that 50 based on the T20 format and the style of play in that, what is required.
3: I mean, the Warriors are looking for consistency at the top, so they're trying a few younger players. I mean, nothing's wrong with that. They continue to win. And I think if you can find a chance to expose young players, get them accustomed to the atmosphere and the environment of T20 cricket, it can only help them. I mean, they either sink or swim, basically. And but with time, they can get better. We have seen what have happened at the IPL, where they expose young players. Exposing them is one thing, but the player must be receptive, be prepared to learn. So let's see how this spirit of learning go for the two young men in the side.
2: First delivery, Hassan Khan to Gurbaz. And it's good to see for a change that Gurbaz is showing some kind, some measure, some element of respect. He plays that casually back down the strip for Hassan Khan to feel. Here is Khan, left arm into Gurbaz, looking for a big drive already. Takes the outer edge, goes away into the offside. He gets a single. So the Warriors are off the mark, first over. But coming back, I thought for a moment, what has happened to young Van Lang? I was very interested to find out. I think he's in the squad anyway.
3: He's in the squad. Positions are not a thing. He's not an opening bat. You know, he bats, you know, in middle to low order. So, you know, really fitting. He too is getting valuable experience. One just hope that he can soak it all in. Good athlete, really, and truly national table tennis player as well.
2: Khan comes in. And first delivery, Dindial is working it down the leg side. Vittel Laws is after it. Will he stop it inside of the boundary? I don't think so. Yes, he does. And that was pretty close. And that's not Vittel Laws. Looks like, is that Matthew?
3: Yeah, good chase by the young fielder, running back hard after the ball angling. Hassan Khan is just trying to deny width to the right-handed batters. And I was angling to Dindial, who stepped nicely into his wicket and worked it to find leg. Good chase, two runs saved, but they're going to have a look or maybe to check to see if any part of his body would have touched the ropes as he was pulling the ball back in. So they'll have to have a second or third look, really, to determine whether or not it's four. So they need another angle there, really and truly, for it looks very close, as if his right hand might have touched the rope as he was palming the ball back with his left.
2: While we're looking at the big screen, another question for you, Neil. Mavendra Dindial has, he made a 50 in his game, but made to struggle. So I think the focus here of the Warrior side is to have him give a lot of support, but keep the scoreboard ticking and turn the strike over to Gurbaz as much as possible.
3: And that's a good role for him to play. I mean, he's not a power hitter. He, as well as Nando, will play players who can use the pace of the ball and play good proper cricket shots. However, in T20 cricket, you either do the role of the support or you play the aggressive role. I think the support role is what he's there to do. Rotate the strike, get Gurbaz in strike. If he can go at runner ball, they'll be very happy. They'll be very happy.
2: So what kind of scenario will come forward if Gurbaz and Nabi would have to report for international duty? I'm not sure which of the cricketers, but I think they are. What kind of scenario is that?
3: Well, I mean, look, when you sit down, when the think tank of the team sit down to look at the makeup of the team, they've got to take all things into consideration, and that includes players going off on international duty, and you've got to ensure that your squad is strong enough. So you still have Glenn Phillips in the squad. He will come back in, and you look to rotate one of the other younger players to see who can fit. I think that's why they're going through this learning curve, to see who is the better of the youngsters who can step in when the international players goes off.
2: So they're ready now. Next delivery, first over. Hassan Khan comes into Dindial. Dindial is gently working it into the onside. There is no run.
3: Looking to advance down the track, Hassan Khan saw him coming, took the length away, fired it into his pads. He had to adjust.
2: There is Khan comes in to Dindial, forward, whips the bat away at the last moment.
3: Slow delivery, imparted some spin, recognizing that the batsman looking to get after him, just took the pace away. That one just turned as it dropped away from the right-hander.
2: Last ball, final over of this over, first over, worked into the onside by Dindial, can't get past straightish mid-wicket. There's no run, that's the end of the first over. Five without loss. What's the thinking of the Warriors camp? I see they've changed the order. And I wonder if this will suffocate in any way the psychology of young Samson. He was made to open, he has been pushed down at the back end, which he can also serve a good purpose there. So they're just playing around that opening position, catering for someone to groom.
3: I think they have looked at a few factors, and one of them is what obtained in the finals last year when they played Trinidad, and you saw what transpired. Here is the faster bowlers. They will send the faster bowler to move, bowl him short, and you've got to deal with that. Maybe that is one of the reasons why they would have said, look, let's push him down the order where he can play his natural game. He is a powerful lad. He can clear the boundaries. So him with Shepherd and all the others down the bottom, and that's where that has been a strong point really and truly for the Warriors, is to have those big hitters, Pretorius, et al., down at the bottom, that can really take the game away from you and hurt you in the latter stages.
2: So five without loss after the first over. Gurbaz not yet off the mark, quite uncharacteristic of him. Dindial is four off four balls. Gurbaz has faced two so far. This is over number two. It's going to be bowled by Jediah Blades. He runs away from us on the commentary box end. In and bowls to Gurbaz. Gurbaz drives down the ground. That's going to go all the way. No, there's a man down at the
3: long off.
2: Gurbaz, yeah. Right-handed.
3: And he went long on, then he came across.
2: Oh, he came across.
3: Yeah.
2: Yeah, well, he's completely out of our sight from the commentary position that we're in. That's Rovman Powell. Now, you talked about young players. That's an interesting point, because you've got to groom for the future. Of all the players, the youngsters that I've seen, and you and I described them against New Zealand, West Indies against New Zealand in the ODI, young Vitor Laws, for some reason, I believe that's a world-class player in the making. I'll have you on that in a while. Blades goes away, breaks into that rhythm now, left arm into Dindial. Dindial drives. Odin Smith, down at mid-off, picks it up. That guy has been mesmerizing people.
3: Well, I mean, he's a new kid on the block. He's born in the left-arm China Mongolian, especially in the shorter format, where the batters don't have that much time to really read him. Remember, he's new. The cameras are now on him. But I'm quite sure he will have to respond to the challenge when they look at it and they do the analysis and they understand the, you know, what he can and cannot do, and then they will go after him.
2: Now Blades into Dindial, looking down the pitch, looking for the drive, gets the upper part of the bat, goes into the onside, and bit almost a little delay there between the two batters, wanting the single and then declining. In the meantime, the guy down at short mid-wicket was firing the return at the striker's end.
3: But Bindi is a bit busy at the moment. I understand the nerve. He got his 50 on his debut, or then was left out in the squad after that. He wants to impress. So he's looking very agitated. He's not settled. Trying to come down the track to the faster bowlers. I think he needs to understand his role. But that's here we go. It's a learning curve for him.
2: Yes, he's more a classical, technically right batsman. Work down to bounce backward square. Dindial the batter. They go for an easy single. So there are some players, as you said, when they come on the scene, like Murlee, that went on to be world-class people. And Sunil Narine, another example. They stole the limelight, mesmerized batters, until some of them, the batters read them, analyze them, and then they come back to fight.
3: But that's the whole challenge of cricket, isn't it? I mean, you come out, you're a new kid on the block, people don't know you, you can get away with a few things. But once you're there for a while, you've got to understand how, just as how they're studying you, you need to study them, study your own game, and look to improve on every occasion.
2: Blades goes away from us. He's going to bowl to Gurbaz, and Gurbaz is edging away over the fly slip position or short third man within the circle, and it goes down to the boundary for four. And the Warriors crowd, they're liking this.
3: Well, you know, the Warriors, once the event is in their favor, the crowd certainly gets on board. Blades is getting that some shape on the ball. He bowled a few deliveries that came back into the right handers. On this occasion, even though Gorbachev gave himself some room to access the offside, that one was going away from him. And he looked to go over cover, take outside edge from, and went over third man. So, bit of luck for Gurbaz, but a bungee nevertheless.
2: Blades back at his mark, 11 without loss, over number two, final ball. Blades left arm to Gurbaz. Is that going to go out of the boundary? Rodman Powell can't get around there in time. He's done it long off on the boundary, and it rockets into the boundary board. Four runs to Gurbaz. He's already stepping up the tempo.
3: Well, that was a full toss, and it was a gift, really. He didn't really make the type of contact he would have wanted before he wanted to smack that over long on for six. I think this hit a bit too high in the bat. A slow ball as well. I think delivered from back of the arm. He advanced on the track, but didn't make the contact, but had enough to get it to the long, wide long on Bungji for four.
2: Gurbaz goes to nine or five. 15 without loss, two overs gone. So we're going to look at Hassan Khan again. And while we're doing that, we're looking at the big screen as well, the live coverage on television. Really a proliferation of the Warriors flags and the crowd liking this. Guyana flag, Warriors flag. They absolutely are engrossed in this game. Hassan Khan, over number two for him. He's up there now, bowls to Dindial. Dindial is doing exactly what is required. Just sweeps it around the corner, gets a single. He's going to pass this on to Gurbaz as much as possible until he himself, as you mentioned before, gets his eyesight and understands what's happening out there.
3: Yeah, look at the sweep. I think just got a faint edge onto it because the appeal was stifled. He just maybe got some contact as he looked to sweep the ball angled into him. By Hassan Khan, not looking to turn, but just trying to tie the batsman up by not giving him width outside the line of the off stump.
2: We're going to come back to the batting of the Warriors, wide of the off stick. Gurbaz absolutely not making contact. When you're bowling to someone like Gurbaz, who's ultra aggressive, it's a lot of pressure on the bowler.
3: A lot of pressure indeed. He responded well to that pressure on this occasion. The orthodox left arm spin, a bit of flight and guile.
2: There he is. Gorbaz's back cracks it into the offside. Nice work. Dung at cover. Stops it. That would have been four.
3: Yeah, that was hit very well indeed.
2: Just coming to... I'll have you on Matthew Nandu's. More a classical batsman cut out for the longer version of the game. I think he came into... There was a lot of sympathy being shown to him by the public. This one is... just notched away into the onside by Gurbaz. Takes a single. He's on 10. Over number 3 in progress, Matthew Nandu.
3: Well, one of the things Nandu will have to learn is strike rotation and understand his game and how best utilize his talent in the environment that he's playing in at the time.
2: See if I can... Back when the spinners are on, it's so difficult to get around the field for you. It is a short third man, backward point, cover. This one is inside out. That's gone. Outside. Let's see. Wow. That's a Republic Bank. Yeah, the signal goes up now from the umpire. He clobbered that in the meat of the bat.
3: That's Dindi Alfiu coming down the track, hitting through the line of the ball. He picked it well, picked the right delivery to advance on the wicket. And that's confidence. So you came down, kept his eyes on the ball and lofted it over long on for a massive six. Republic Bank maximum. Well played, young Daniel.
2: Well, I'm glad for him. Got to get his confidence in. I've been describing him over the domestic season. I like his confidence that he displayed there. Good all-rounder, good bowler as well. He just got to learn, and it's a process here. Opens the face of the bat down to backward point and there is no run. Is that that's the end of the over. Three overs gone. 23 for the without loss, just coming back. You think it was a bit unfair to force Matthew Nandu in this format of the tournament, game correction, rather than gearing him for test match cricket?
3: Well, you know, it's a loaded question, really and truly, because I don't know that he was forced. I think he'd been around the T20 circuit for a bit, you know, in and around some of the squads before. I mean, yes, he's getting a chance to play, and they feel that he's good enough to be around. Of course, the commercial value of it cannot be underscored, and that's his job, you know, cricket is his job, so he wants to get there. But I think it's about how you utilize him, how you give him the confidence, and where his priority should lie. And, you know, at the end of the day, it will be up to Matthew Nandu and his team that's around him, his coaches and whatever, to guide him through this phase of his career. And he will have to make a decision whether or not, you know, he wants to focus on the longer version and then come back to T20 a bit later. We have to wait and see.
2: Kimo Paul, commentary box end, in and bowls to Gurbaz. Gurbaz drives down to mid on. There is no run. Blades taken off. Kimo Paul, what's going through the mind of Rovman Powell?
3: I'm just trying to look at his options. I mean, it's four overs for bowler. You want to see how best, you know, you can utilize the bowlers at the right time. You know, Blades got hit for a couple of boundaries before. He went, what, 9 or 10 in the over? So a bit of change of tactic, a bit of change in the menu that can bring about a wicket. So a number of factors goes into the captain's head as they try to manage the power play.
2: Gurbaz, he's 10. Here is Paul to him. Inside edge. Goes down towards backward square. I think he got it off the bat. We'll wait on any signal coming from the umpire. As soon as he settles down, or the ball settles down, leg by signaled. 23 without loss. But the Guyana Amazon Warriors will be looking not to lose wickets early. That's very important in going after 160.
3: Yes, I mean, you need to get partnership in all aspects of cricket, regardless of the format. Partnership is key in building wins.
2: Electric atmosphere. Absolutely. Everyone is dancing. I'm not sure what they're dancing about. Turned down towards forward of the square leg umpire. Backward square comes across from the boundary. Fires the return. They've gone for one. They're coming back for two. So two runs, good running. We saw some very good running from the Kingsmen, and we're actually seeing that on this occasion from the Warriors.
3: And that is the role of Adindia or Matthew Nandu. Work the ball into gaps, turn the one into the twos. You're young, you're fit. That is what you can bring to the team. Leave the power hitting to the bigger lads, so the more experienced lads who are stronger. But you can still score at more than run a ball by playing proper cricket shots.
2: Timo Paul, first over, comes in now, bowls to Mavendra Dindia. That's an executive shot, well executed. He reminded me of Brian Lara, although he's right-handed, playing it off the hip actually. And Brian Lara, of course, anything he does, he looks good. Quite possibly when he's on the toilet seat as well.
3: Well, there's a right-hander who plays the shot in a very similar manner, and that's Cuthbert Gordon Greenidge. And that's what he reminded me of there, easily, just picking that ball up, just going onto the back foot deep enough and then picking up that front foot and playing an authentic cricket shot.
2: I don't know, if you'd like this. That's my favorite shot as well. Now, Dindiyal is playing it down the pitch. Kimo Paul picks it up and fires the return at the striker's end. Doesn't hit. Everything is safe and quiet. 3.5 overs. So he's got a ball more. 32 without loss.
3: This young man, he's settled now, he's a bit calmer. He's not looking to hit the ball, but he's responding to the different type of deliveries. I think the 6-3 came down and lost it over long on, really gave him that boost. And he was able to pick up that short ball from Kimo Paul and whipped it for six. Well-timed, excellent execution.
2: Yes, Republic Bank 2 down the leg side here. Kimo Paul just getting a little flustered here. He's losing that cultured conduct, if I may describe it as that. And just a swaying down the leg side, wide signal by the umpire.
3: Trying to deny width to Dindiyal, trying to get a yorker in, just missed his length, missed his rhythm. He's a bit ruffled. Dindiyal is someone you would have played against in local cricket on many occasions, and possibly just feel a bit, you know, ruffled by that shot, that little whip that went for six over mid-wicket, and that was a terrific shot.
2: Paul comes into Dindiyal. Dindiyal is back and clubbers it down towards the backward point area. There's a man out there. So they'll just get a run. That's the end of four overs. 34 without loss. But a very important point, Neil. The focus in the days of the Lasset Malingas with his yorkers actually on your toes, the Wacker Unises and so on. Now they're coming down at the back end. The bowlers are tackling you outside that line of the off stick with a yorker. It has changed around a little bit, the strategy.
3: Well, things have changed. I mean, and you've got to adapt and you've got to look. I mean, things cannot remain the same all the way through. Batsmen will get smarter. The game is more loaded, you know, for batters. You've got to keep that ball away from them. However, the bowlers who can still hit their yorkers consistently, doesn't matter what size of bat or who you are, it will always be a good delivery. And I don't think enough of the fast bowlers really practice and put the effort in. Such like Lasik Malinga, for example. He played in the T20 format. He did the same thing. You know, and I think good players will be good players regardless of the time when they play, because they have the tools to know to use it. And I think coming now, those guys would still come and pose great problems to a lot of batters now.
2: Hunain, change of bowling here from the southern end, hoisted. Mavendra Dindiyal is getting better. Maximum, Republic Bank, maximum. That was a trifle short, and he was getting inside and lifted it quite in the middle of the bat.
3: Well, after one game, with his experience, he got to 50. The butterflies are out. He's a lot more confident now, playing in his own ground, and got a terrific shot. That was a very dismissive shot to greet the fast bowler. Just short of a length on the line of the off top, but regulation delivery basically for fast bowlers now starting. And to be greeted like that certainly speaks of disdain.
2: Ah, he's looking better this time round. 27 off 15. Here is Hunain, and this time it's cut away. Jesus. Over backward point. That's a good shot. And Mavendra Dindiyal is not the same guy I saw a few matches ago when he made his debut.
3: Wow, wow, wow. That's a very dismissive shot by this young man. Not looking to set himself up to play, you know, big shot, but just reacting to the ball. That ball was short outside the line of his off stump. He just stood tall, using the pace and opening the face of the bat, and it carried all the way over backward point, clearing the ropes, clearing the advertising hoardings in that direction. And definitely the bowler is saying, wow, that's a very, very good shot. He's timing the ball so well. 33 from 16.
2: Very nice. 46 without loss in over number 5. Hunain coming in now. Short. I bowled him. Goodbye, Dindiyal. But you know what? I like your innings. 33 of 17. 46 now for one. Hunain gets his revenge.
3: Hunain gets his revenge by doing what? Bowling the delivery we were just talking about. Responding to being smacked over long on to six and then cut over backward point to six with the perfect yorker, maybe just a bit of in-swing, maybe took some pace off as well, because I do believe that Dindiyal went in the shot just a little bit early. I mean, we will look at that replay just to see if he just rolled his fingers over that and took some pace off. Experience trumps over the newbie on the track. Good response by Hunain indeed.
2: So 46 for the loss of one in over number five. A short while ago I wanted to ask you this, and well, the action is so much out there, fever pitch high, and the crowd just about waving at everything. They've got a lot to celebrate. You were talking about yorkers. In my time of watching cricket, I only remember two persons who are very deadly with the yorkers. Lasith Malinga, I think, would have been my top person. Waqar Yunus. For you, what's your choice there?
3: You're forgetting names like Gerald Garner. How can you? Courtly Ambrose.
2: Mm-hmm. Yeah. But I don't think that Joel Garner or Courtly Ambrose had the pace or that deadly enough yorker as
3: they were not guns pointed at them to say exactly how fast those guys used to bowl. Please do not underestimate the pace of Joel Garner or Courtly Ambrose. Who feels it knows it. Trust you me, a lot of times their speed were not recorded. Joel Garner was deceptively quick.
2: I know he's very, very awkward to bat. Reminds me a little bit of the first time Suresh Daniram faced him at Borderhead, back-to-back hundreds. But that was fantastic. Batting to Joel Garner. Makes it very awkward for you. Hunain comes in, bowls to Gurbaz. Gurbaz works it down towards backward square.
3: I hope I don't know this.
2: And he gets a single. Shea Hope.
3: Yep.
2: I'm watching the big screen. Yes, that was Shea Hope coming off the mark. Gurbaz is on 10. 47 for the loss of one in over number 5. The chase is really and truly on. Target of 160. We'll see the run rate. So they're going very, very well as far as run rate is concerned.
3: Yeah, certainly, they're ahead of the game. Thanks to Dindiyal, and that was a wonderful shot. And then pity got out. Excellent delivery, but a young man have responded well in just what, the second game?
2: Yeah. He really looked as though he was struggling, yeah, but he has really come and lighted up the National Stadium here at Providence. Hunain, he's got two balls left in this over. Straightish approach, he's short and diminutive looking, and to this ball, Gurbaz is getting one that is coming back from outside the line of the off stump. Just plays it up gently into the offside.
3: Hunain is a smart bowler, no doubt about that. He took his lengths and his lines. Yes, he was smacked for 2-6, but he responded well. And he's getting the ball to shape. He's getting some deliveries to go into the right-handers, not giving them width. You know, so he's a talent, without a doubt. He is a talent, and he's got some reels in him. I mean, I think he's bowling somewhere in the I-130s, or even early 140s.
2: I saw Shamar Joseph sending down one of the deliveries that I looked at, and that would be the DHL fastest delivery, I think, for the match so far. 148 plus Ks. So let's see. Hunain, final ball this over. Wadikar will join you next. He's up there now, bowls to Gurbaz. Gurbaz gets a single into the offside. Gently pushed away. That's the end of over number 5. 48 for the loss of one. More from you, Neil.

0: whoever else you might be picking up the broadcast. We're live and direct here on Mix FM in Guyana. And what a game we're witnessing. 160 to win. The Warriors are out there. They're batting away. They're battling away. Put it that way. As Kimo Paul continues from the media center end. And bowls to Gurbaz, who is cutting it down towards point. And will get a single. Mackenzie Fields. One more to the Warriors score of 49 for 1. And we're still on the power play. Gurbaz is 12 from 13. Hope is 1 from 1. And a shot over cover that Dindial played. That's my pick of the match. The shot of the match, maybe, Neil. I guess you have your favorite or your liking. But that was an exquisite shot played by the very young right-hander in his second game. Kimo Paul, the Guyanese, playing for the Kingsmen. Passes on by Banwar. He's up there and bowls to Hope. Hope is just dropping the ball into the offside. And speds away for the single. So the 50 has come up. 50 for 1 in over number 6.
1: Yes, I mean, and that's a good scoring rate. I think you would accept that if you're chasing 160. And especially with Gurbaz still there. Everyone knows the ability of Shai Hope. You don't have to say too much about him. Once he gets off tonight, he knows he can stay there and shepherd the team home. In a run chase, he's a critical component.
0: Very critical component of his team's chances. Here is Paul, leaves us again. He's up there and bowls to Gurbaz. He's whipping the ball high in the air. Can the fielder get there? He tries to pull it back. Valiant effort. But it goes into the boundary for 4. 54 for 1. Gurbaz goes to 16. And very good effort there on the boundary line, Neil.
1: Good effort indeed, Kimo Paul. I mean, he's known for different types of delivery that he will try. He will just try a slower bouncer, really and truly. Hold it high. So the batter got to make the pace. But Gurbaz had enough connection onto it. And he is in front of square. Making the backward, the deep backward square going to his left, couldn't cut it off.
0: So Kimo Paul working up some pace this season as well. He's about to pass umpire Banwar. He's up there, bowls to Gurbaz. He's looking for the cut wide, signal by the umpire. One more to the Warriors, 55 for 1 in over number 6. It's time to say hello to our broadcast partners around the region. British Virgin Islands, the Caribbean Superstation, 90.9 FM. 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And Guyana, of course, distributing the broadcast, 90.1. Here is Paul, he's up there, balls to Gurbaz, and he's coming down the track and heaving this high into the party stand, and that's gone for Republic Bank maximum. He's 22 from 15, it's 61 for 1.
1: Bowling in these high octane events, as a fast bowler, you've got to really keep your cool and not get carried away by trying too many things. I think Kimo Paul is just guilty of that, especially this over. You've tried a slower bouncer, you've tried a wider delivery. This one was an over pitch ball in the slot to Gurbaz. He knows Gurbaz will be waiting for that. He smacked it over long off.
0: Here is Paul. He's up the ball to Gurbaz. He's pulling it. I'm not getting the timing right. Straight to mid on where Captain Powell feels, and there is no run. And the score remains at 61. For the loss of one wicket, 22 from 16 balls for Gurbaz. Hope is 2 from 2. So these two will be looking to go a far way for the Warriors.
1: Yeah, I mean, they would want to bat and bat well. Every opportunity a batsman gets, you know, to spend time with the crease is valuable, especially as you get closer to the business end of the tournament, and they would want to ensure that they can grasp every opportunity to get the time, spend time out there, get accustomed to the atmosphere and deliver.
0: Here is Paul, he's up there, balls to Gurbaz. That's an exquisite cutaway down to the boundary for 4, realizing that the fielder was short there. That's Laws and that covers and gets the boundary to close off the over. 65 for 1, the power play done and dusted. That's a later score here from Providence as Neil Barry makes his way out. Gurbaz is 26 from 17. Hope is 2 from 2. The action continues here at the Providence Stadium. The fire breathers are out. The cheerleaders are out. The fans are having an amazing

0: amazing time as they continue to wave their flags and blow their horns. And it's all happening here at the Providence Stadium. Hello, Jermaine. Welcome back.
1: Yes, welcome back. It's all happening here. I think Gorbaz has really switched gears here now. Really get off the Kemo Paul and that over there. Kemo Paul guilty of quite too many things. Then try to keep it that simple. You know, he's looking to get among the wickets, and in so doing, one would want to see experimented a bit. And he really paid the price by Gorbaz there, really going after him with some lusty hits.
0: So if I can just recap, of course, the Warriors winning the toss earlier and deciding to take the field, and then restricting the Kingsmen to 159 for 7. Of that, we saw a very majestic 62 from Hassan Khan, decorated with some wonderful boundaries. And now Gorbaz and Hope looking to give the Warriors some hope. And after 6 over, 65 for 1. The target is 160. The game is evenly poised as we now look at the young man from Jamaica. That's Vital Laws, who will continue from the members' end and will bowl to Shehope, who has 2. This is going to get very interesting, Jermaine.
1: Very interesting.
0: Here is Laws. Comes up and bowls to Hope. And Hope is getting one that spins into him. He's back and across and then pushes the ball into the offside. Straight into the covers. That's McKenzie who fields. And they get another single. So he goes up to 3. The score goes up to 62, I make it, for the loss of 1 wicket in over number 7. Vital Laws, we saw him here against New Zealand when we did commentary in that international series. Was very impressive. Looks to have a great future ahead of him. Here is Laws, bowls to, that's Gorbaz. He's looking for the drive. Slightly beaten. Back up the strip though, 66 for 1. Young, impressive left-arm spinner.
1: Yes, he brings something different to the table. I'm applauded his control, his consistency. Seemed to be very level-headed also.
0: Here is Laws, continues and bowls to, that's Gorbaz, down the track, that's gone. For 4, straight down on the offside. The fielder there was positioned at long off, but he was very wide and didn't have a chance. 70 for 1. We look at the field, which is very interesting. There's a very wide third man, and right next to him, there's another fielder at maybe a fine third man. Then there's a cover, there's a man sweeping, and a long off. I'll have your take in a moment, Jermaine, but that's a very interesting field on the offside. On the onside, there's a long on, there's a fine leg, deep backward square and a deep mid-wicket. Here is Laws. He's up there. Bowls to that's Gorbaz. He is punching the ball into the offside. Will get another single. Khan comes off the boundary. Good rotation in the strike. And I think you were talking earlier about strike rotation, which is very important in this format of the game, because too many cricketers are guilty of the fact that they think that, look, it's boundary all the time. Isn't that so?
1: Definitely. I think one of the things you need to understand is that strike rotation makes the bowler think different.
0: Here is Laws. Continues and bowls to Hope. Hope is standing up straight. Then punches the ball straight to short cover. Kirk McKenzie is very quick and prevents them from running 71 for 1 in over number 7. Vital Laws, this is his first over. Young man who seems to have a very bright future. Once he can be handled properly. Here is Laws. He comes up and bowls to Hope, and Hope is driving up Upichley. Is that a Republic Bank maximum? Yes, it is. Over cover. A very strange shot, but a very elegant one as well. 77 for 1. 7 overs gone, and the Warriors are on the attack. That's the latest score here from Providence.
1: Yes, good batting there by Hope. The ball just pitched up a bit. Got very much under that ball and hit it inside out over extra cover, unable to get a maximum. Shehope, when you know, he really settled in. He seems to be very much a classy batsman, as we know. And I think on the next end, when you look at Gorbaz, who we are going, I think right now the Kingsmen, they're having some trouble in terms of slowing down this Guyana Amazon Warriors run rate. We need to do something to kind of slow it down to bring themselves back into this game.
0: And when you talk about Shehope, very classy, very elegant player, easy on the eye, and I would put him in the category maybe of Ramnir Sarwan, Carl Hooper, players who are very much touch players in their heyday. 77 for 1, 7 overs gone. Gorbaz is 31 from 20, Hope is 9 from 5. the Providence Stadium. A lot of action this evening. So Blades will continue and will bowl from the media center end to Gurbaz. He taps away and he's coming forward, opens the face. Will find a gap on the offside. Cardi comes off the boundary and he feels. They get one more. Good rotation in the strike. And excellent running. And when you look at cricket in general, Jermaine, whether you play Test, ODI, or the T20 format, running is always an essential thing, isn't that so?
1: Well, definitely. And I think, as I always like to say, that the fundamentals never change. You know, you run the first one quickly. You know, you try to do the basics right and do it repetitively so you're able to get accustomed in doing it. And I think when you look at it in any sport, in any form, the persons that excel to become great are the ones that perfect the basics.
0: Well, they say Jamaica is a land of speed, produced so many great names over the years. And these Jamaica Kingsman players will want to replicate that time and again. 78 for one. Here is Blades. He's up there and bowls to Hope. Hope is coming forward. A check drive, really. Straight to McKenzie in the covers. There is no run. 78 for one. But I always believe that once you're a cricketer or a sportsman in general, then fitness, Jermaine, should be your first priority.
1: Definitely. I think one of the things, too, is that, you know, if you're a cricketer, a professional cricketer, it's good for you to get an understanding of other sports. Because when you understand other sports, you understand how to prepare yourself, you know, and how to set yourself different goals and different targets.
0: I'd always refer to Virat Kohli. Here is Blades. He's up there to bowl to Hope. Hope is tucking the ball in the onside. Will they chance a second run? They're going. The field is onto it very quickly and returns to the non-striker's end. That's Khan, who was coming in like a hare, picked it up in one motion through at the non-striker's end, but Blades did not complete the fielding opportunity there. 80 for one. Good fielding there.
1: Good fielding. Good running between the wickets. I think they set off for two from the time the ball was hit by Shea Hope. He recognized he already hit it with much power and was able to just come back for the second run quite comfortably. Because they did the basics again, Wadakade ran the first one quickly.
0: So here is Blades, continues and bowls to Hope. Again, he's punching the ball into the offside, down to the sweeper position. Casey Carty feels. One more to the Warriors total. Make that 81 for one to win 79 of 74. And they're 81 for one in over number 8. Gurbaz is 32 from 21 and Hope is 12 from 8. And they're going at a very steady rate. And a rate that I guess is quite bothering now to the Kingsmen, because they'll want to get another wicket here. Here is Blades. Left arm passes the umpire to bowl to Gurbaz. Gurbaz is pushing the ball on the onside. An easily hat single. And one more to the Warriors, 82 for one. They're getting the singles at will, Jermaine. And that is excellent to see.
1: Yes, I think they're probably looking at their net run rate too. They want to set themselves in a good position, especially when it comes to the playoffs. So they're probably looking to really do the little things right. Look to get a one, look to get a two, and at the same time look to score the boundaries.
0: Yes, I think the word which is very pivotal there is momentum. They want to maintain that winning habit, that winning momentum as they advance into the competition. Here is Blades, continues to bowl to Hope. Hope is driving through the offside. Will find a fielder from a super position. That's Carty, who comes around. He's very quick, but not quicker than Gurbaz. And they get a second run. 8 overs bowl, 84 for 1. The Warriors need 76 of 72. That's the latest score here from Providence.
1: Yes, you're looking at here now the way how Gurbaz and Shea Hope are going. You know, for the Kingsmen, they need to do something to kind of slow down this run rate. Probably look to do something different in the field as a captain. You know, people always like to say that a T20, yes, we know it's high definition sport, very fast pace, but there are times in which you could kind of slow it down as a captain. You know, different fielding positions does give the batter something different to think about. And sometimes, you know, you won't get the wicket probably with the feel that you may have set, but sometimes the feel that you set bring about the induce the batter to make it a fast show.
0: I want to say welcome to Ravindra Madhulal, who's listening to the broadcast all the way in North America, Canada. And he's enjoying the coverage of Republic Bank CPL 2026 here at the Providence Stadium. 84 for one. So Hunain Shah continues and bowls to Gurbaz. Gurbaz just drops the ball into the offside. down towards point, and Carty comes off the boundary. They get one more, 85 for one. It's good when the coverage is going global, isn't that so?
1: Well, cricket has become a global sport now, especially T20. You know, it's really kicked off. You've seen a lot of countries, associate nations playing. And in fact, you know, it would be fascinating to know how many of those associate nations have really been tuned in to CBL 26.
0: Yes, it's nice to know that the cricket is getting bigger by the day. And you look at the chart, the bowling chart, basically, of the Republic Bank CPL 2026. Matthew Ford tops the chart with 15 wickets. And he has been a standout man for his team. The Warriors, 85 for 1 in over number 9. 75 to get from 71. You're not missing any cricket. As Gurbaz having a few bats, testing out a few bats maybe, being brought onto the field by another young man, a young, impressive cricketer in the Warriors' camp, Jonathan Van Lang.
1: Yes, good cricketer, good all-round cricketer. You know, bats well, good seam-up deliveries. So one would hope from a Ghana Amazon Warriors standpoint that he could be one of the players that could go on. Getting useful experience in that dugout, you know, being around good, you know, big players, former international players. I think it's always good when you're that age, really try to pick the brains of the senior players, you know, try to listen and grasp as much as you could and really improve yourself. Having someone in your team like Imran Tahir, you know, that's someone that you'd really like to get close to, get to understand, you know, the way how captains think, how players around the world think. So I think this sometimes, you know, could really play a vital learning core for the likes of Van Lang and the Indials and the Shamar Apples and so forth.
0: So this is Shah, who continues. This is his second over before this, none for 15. Hassan Khan, 2 overs, no maiden, 12 runs, no wicket. Jadeja Blades, 2 overs, no maiden, 17 runs, no wicket. Kimo Paul, 2 overs, no maiden, 27 runs, no wicket. And the Vital Laws, the solitary over so far for 12 runs. Here is Shah, continues from over the wicket to bowl to Hope, and Hope is pulling it away down towards wide mid-on position, and will get what? Not a single. Good rotation in the strike, 87 for 1. The bowling generally by the Jamaica Kingsmen, apart from Kimo Paul, has been pretty impressive.
1: I think what the Warriors have really done here well tonight, you know, they have made up their minds to really run hard. You know, they're looking to get ones and twos here, not trying to allow too many dots to go into the book. And I think this is something very good. And I think in so doing, they're really putting some pressure on the Kingsmen, especially the men inside the circle and those on the boundary.
0: Hunain Shah, in front of a very packed stadium here at Providence, continues, and the ball to Hope, and Hope is forward and drives and finds the gap on the offside. That's Carty, who comes off the boundary, fields one more, 88 for 1 in over number 9, and the Warriors are slowly doing it their way.
1: Definitely, the Warriors, they're really trying to really assert themselves as the dominant team in this year's CPL. They have played well so far. They have gotten good momentum coming into this game, having won all 4 of their games outside of Guyana, so they're now at home and they want to continue in their winning way, so to speak.
0: Of course, if they win this evening, it'll be 5 out of 5, and that'll be a straight 100% winning ratio you're looking at. Winning percentage. Here is Shah and bowls to, that's Gurbaz. He's cutting it down towards backward point. McKenzie's in the way and stops it. But that was ferociously cut. There was some velocity in that shot as it went straight to the field at that backward point. 88 for 1.
1: Yes, I think this was a good shot there by Gurbaz, but straight to the field, a good pickup there too. And you think Gurbaz actually, you know, he actually set himself up for that shot. Give himself a little bit of room, just shimmy to the leg side a bit, and really wheeled away with all those lovely wrists. Wasn't able to get past McKenzie.
0: Over number 9, 88 for 1. It's a little bit of a quiet period here at the Providence Stadium right now. Warriors are in total dominance here. 72 of 68 they need to win. 88 for 1. Gurbaz taps away. He's 34 from 24. Here is Shah. Balls to Gurbaz. Down the track, and that's gone. Republic Bank Maximum, just as I said, it was a quiet period. Providence Stadium is all celebration again. The flags go up. They continue to blow their horns. The cheerleaders are having a great time. The fire breathers are out, Jermaine. What a place to be.
1: Yes, and what a lovely shot there by Grobad. What was good about it is the extension of the elbow. Just coming on to that front foot, the ball really pitched up. Just good extension, good balance. You know, was able to hit that ball right back over the bowler's head and able to get a maximum. Also, what's important to Wadekar is that he watched the ball right onto the bat.
0: Excellent analysis there from Jermaine, 40 from 25. And in my humble opinion, I think he has curbed his natural aggression this evening. Here is Hunain, bowls to, that's Gurbaz. He's on the back foot, then pulls it away down towards midwicket. They get another single. Good rotation in the strike, 95 for one. Nine overs gone. That's the latest score here from Providence.
1: Good steady going there by the Warriors. You know, they continue to really pile on the pressure on the Jamaica Kingsmen. As I said already, Wadekar, you know, it'll be quite impressive to see how Captain Powell will respond. You know, if you're going to do something different, you know, one over we saw with the left arm spin of Laws, you know, what you're going to do, you know, there's something that you have to do at this moment. Do something different whereby you try to bring about some kind of change.
0: Yes, you've got to think as a captain sometimes, out of the box, as they say. Jermaine, try a thing or two. It may not be a regular bowler that you're bringing on, but, you know, pull something out of the bag. I'm pretty sure that the Kingsmen, they've got their think tank, so to speak. They've got some great ideas. Here is Hassan Khan. He continues and bowls to Gurbaz. Gurbaz is pushing the ball on the onside. Will they chance a second run? No. That's Hassan Khan slides and then fields cleanly, prevents them from running a second. 96 for one. Powell, though, is bringing the changes around.
1: As I think you said early on, you know, as a captain, it's good to think outside the box. I think good captains are captains sometimes who see something on the cricket field that no one else wouldn't see, but make a decision. You know, sometimes it looks very unorthodox, sometimes it looks calculative, sometimes it looks totally wrong. But I think when you're able to see that little thing, that's called vision, that you could see a little bit into the future as a captain, I think that makes you a very good captain.
0: Second wicket partnership of 50 between these two. Here is Khan, bowls to Hope. Hope is coming forward, plays a little check drive, which comes down to the long on position. Powell fields one more to the Warriors, 97 for the loss of one wicket. And at this position, when you look at it, 63 to get off 64. 97 for one in under 10 overs. You'd want to say that the Warriors have locked the Kingsmen out of this game at this point.
1: Yes, at this moment you'd want to say that it's all Warriors, but the Kingsmen should tell themselves that if we could get a wicket or we could be able to sneak in to this Warriors batting, maybe we could cause some panic, who knows.
0: This is Gurbaz, opens the face and then cuts the ball away down towards a cover position, which is deep. Kimo Paul comes off the boundary, he feels. So just if I can just recap, Gurbaz is there, he's 42 from 27. Mavindra Dindial, who played a very good, nice innings of 33 from 17, 1-4 and 4 Republic Bank maximums. And Shea Hope is there, 18 from 12, 97 for 1. And we're in over number 10. Here is Khan, he's up there and bowls to, that's Hope, who is going back to a short pitch delivery, not in total control. And he plays the ball up, back up the strip, 98 for 1. Good bowling here from Khan. None for 15 so far. This is his third over. His left arm. He's up there. Balls to, that's Hope. He's coming forward. And drives. Return comes in. And disturbs the stumps. The singer bails come off. And it's all lighting up. It's a great spectacle, isn't that, Jermaine? You have the singer bails, the lighted stumps. The lights are out. Spectators are all enjoying themselves. You know, it's a party atmosphere, and after all, it's the biggest party in sport.
1: Yes, it's very catchy, you know, the lights on the bales, the lights on the stumps, you know, when a maximum is being hit or a boundary, you know, the lights come on. It's always exciting.
0: 98 for one. Here is Khan, bowls to Hope, and Hope is coming forward. 18 from 14, he remains. 10 overs gone, 98 for one. We're at the halfway stage. More from you, Jermaine, than is going to be Naeem Chan.
1: good comeback over there by Hassan. He able to come back and just pull down the run rate a bit. The Warriors weren't able to really score freely in that over. Both some good deliveries, good variation, good pace. Not putting too much
2: Amazon
1: pace.
2: Warriors cruising at 98-1 after 10 overs. They have reached the halfway stage. The Jamaica Kingsmen at that stage were 66-3. And so the Warriors very much ahead in what a chase of 158 for victory. And really cruising now towards that target. In fact, 159 for victory. 159 for 7 was the scoring factor of the Jamaica Kingsmen. So the target 160. They are 98-1. And Ramadula, 43 from 28 balls. Shea Hope is there, 18 from 14. Dindial went for 33 from 17 deliveries. And the bowling for the Jamaicans, Will Hassan has bowled 2 overs for 15 runs. Blades, 2 overs for 17. Kimo Paul, 2 overs for 27. Hunen, 2 overs for 25. And he took a wicket and Laws, 1 over for 12 runs. The Guyana Amazon Warriors in pursuit of 160 for victory and 98-1 after 10 overs. And we'd like to thank again the Antigua Port Authority, the Antigua Airport Authority, APOA, Lingy's Lights and Windows, Bailey's Jewelry, Liat Air for coming on board and supporting CPL 2026 with the live radio coverage on Platinum 97.9.
1: But I think that, as humans, we have to live and understand the times that we're living in. Things don't remain the same. Things change. We're in the modern era. It's kind of fast-paced. People want to see action. They want to be entertained. And that's what T20 is all about.
3: Now, you're not missing any cricket because it's the Guardian Life Strategic Timeout. Just coming back to the issue of the T20 format. We all thought when it was introduced into the calendar across the world that there wasn't space to develop any particular type of strategy to be employed in such a short format. But we all made a mistake in saying that, because now they have front end and back end. The power play used to be very important. Now that is declining because the back end is very, very important, and the strategies have been flowing left, right, and center.
1: Well, definitely. I think one of the things too, Naeem, is that in the T20 game, you're looking at probably 120 legal deliveries. And if you put that in context, you could say to yourself that with the kind of bats that they have in this modern day now, and the different field restrictions, and the different innovations by these batsmen, it seems all fun and good, to see players really come out and try different things and able to bring that side of kind of entertainment. And I always say to persons that despite whatever, there's still lots of time in a T20 game.
3: Absolutely, and I had to take some time for this to soak in, to understand that there is a lot of time in even this short format called T20. We're going to be back with the action. Vitor Laws is coming back to bowl. This will be his second over, none for 12, and Gurbaz is forward to this delivery picked up by Vitor Laws. Hope is on 18. I've become such a fan of Shehu. Absolute fan. I even changed my residence and I live now at Plantation Hope because of Shehu. Now he's turning this one into the onside. That's Gurbaz. He's gone to 44 from 30. 99 for the loss of one. So to win, 61 runs required in 58 balls. And because all these wickets are standing, and you've got some very, very good batsmen on the side, the Warriors, I think, are on cruise control. Laws tosses the ball from hand to hand. This youngster has matured in such a short time. 99 for one. And this is down the ground. And there's a long on, so just a single. Shea Hope clobbering that. Peter Laws has got variety. And what I'm seeing is that it's absolutely pleasing in my eyesight. But a very important point, if it is not you, Neil Barry made. He's a new kid on the block. People are analyze you. You really got to be good to end up like a Murray Litteran, Shane Warne, and company. Now this is high. That's a Republic Bank. Straight back, past the bowler, over long off. And the Republic Bank maximum to add to the agony brings up the 100, 106 for the loss of one in over number 11.
1: Yes, and it brings up a 50 for Gobas too. Well played, good knock. Coming into the team, I think this would have been his first game, if I'm correct, and he really played a very good knock here today, and he'd want to carry on.
3: Well, two positives now. Mavendra Dindial was into his third game, actually, tonight. He scored a very, very exciting 33. Laws into Gurbaz. Gurbaz is on the back foot, punches it into the offside, gets a single. But I've not seen the Warriors so organized as in 2026. It's a rampage almost that they've been on, in absolute command. Good knocks, good games. And the Kingsmen have bounced back from a little hazy start. And they've gone on to win the last four games. But it's a lot of pressure, as Rodman Powell said, playing against the Warriors. Turned down towards back, well, forward of the square leg umpire by Shea Hope. Gets a single, 20 of 17. 52 required of 54. Vitton Laws ends the 11th over, 108 for one.
1: You're seeing that, you know, Gobas would have taken Laws to two sixes over long off, and you'd want to think that he'd be playing Laws a bit better. But I think, you know, when you really look at the two batters out there, I think Shea Hope is playing him much better. And I believe that the reason for that is that Shea Hope is the one who's actually behind the stumps when Laws kind of bowl. So we have seen that tonight. Laws was not really able to keep Shea Hope quiet. He was able to work the ball in different areas, was able to pick up the angles well. And I think sometimes, you know, when you're a wicket keeper and you're playing, you're keeping wicket to the likes of the Sunil Narine and the Vitton Laws, it really gives you that advantage when you actually play against them as a batsman.
3: So are we going to have a change? Who is this guy? We're going to have him on the score on the big screen in just a while. But here he is, into bowl to Hope. Hope is on the back foot, steers it up on the offside. Hassan Khan. This is his fourth over, none for 15. CPL is really catching on in the Caribbean, becoming kind of a world-famous tournament in the Caribbean. Here is Hope on the back foot, gets another single. We had seen five centuries, the most ever scored in a CPL tournament that came about in 2023. They already have, just over the halfway mark in 2026, already have five centuries and lots of sixes. I'm going to tell you about some of them in a while. Russell had 16 sixes so far in the tournament. Hetmyer, 16 sixes. Powell, Narine, and Pooran,

0: single down towards mid-wicket. Good rotation in the strike, 156 for two. My point is, maintaining that momentum, Neil, but going on to grab the title.
1: Well, I mean, yes, you said eight finals, they've won it once, right? So they know that they have not performed at their best. At the end of the day, you play a tournament to win it and not just to participate. So I'm sure they've looked at all that. Their team is pretty much well balanced. Yes, they missed maybe a few pieces just at the top, but the bowling have gotten stronger. They've got some very fast bowlers. They've got very good spinners. They have got power hitters. At the bottom end, it's just about them putting it together as they've done so far in CPL 2026.
0: Here is Paul to Hetmyer. Hetmyer is pulling it down towards long on. You get another single, and he will go up to 29 from 15. Hope is 37 from 33. 157 for two. The winner target is 160. They need three to win. And the ball is mentioning 20 balls to get three runs. It's just a formality's sake at this point in time. No doubt the Warriors will get there. 157 for two. As Paul continues to bowl to Hope. He's up there, and Hope is standing up straight, opens the face down towards the third man. As Vital Loss comes off the boundary, returns. They get one more. And it's slowly agonizing pain for the Kingsmen. Two to win now, Neil. 158 for two.
1: Yes, I'm quite sure Mai would want to smash Paul out of the park and walk on. Get a byplay going on between those two. They're teammates. They're both from Guyana. But when you come against your teammates in the big stage, it's all forgotten. It's about who wins the game at the end of the day.
0: Yes, about who hold their nerves and who will play the better cricket of the two teams. Here is Paul Bowles. Hetmyer is looking for the almighty heave. Misses, taken by the keeper. 158 for two, 17 overs gone, two to win. That's the latest score from Providence.
1: He's lost his shape as he tried to whack it out of the park, Hetmyer. I think he just pulled it. His right foot out a bit too wide. Didn't really stay in line with the ball. As a result of that, he missed it. And it passed pretty close to the stump. Paul would have had the last laugh.
0: Yes, he would have had the last laugh, as you said, in that over there. But they've got three overs to go, 158 for two. They come back here on Sunday to tackle the Patriots. And as I said, Neil, they want to maintain that winning momentum, take it further into the competition, because remember, they have five home games. They want to continue that 100 winning percent performance that they've been, you know, excelling in the competition so far. So let's see what they can do. But the most important thing, Neil, is for them to maintain that. And it's all left to be seen. 158 for two. Hetmyer is 29, Hope is 38. Get your thoughts in a moment. As Blades continues and starts over number 18, he's up there. And bowls to Hope, and Hope is driving into the offside, straight to short cover. As Paul rifles return in and takes a stump out of the ground. And there's an appeal, but I think the batter was well home. The scores are level, 159 for two.
1: Yeah, scores level. Bit of hesitation, Hetmyer, to get back. Paul true hit the stumps, fair enough, but ricocheted, and they picked up a single to tie the game at this stage.

Chase it down very comfortably, and the chase has been the strength. And

winter days. Oh, oh, oh. I'm from a land.

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tell me a secret. I don't just want to know about any secret of yours. I want to know about one special secret. Because tonight I want to learn all about the secrets in your life.

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for him, then I don't have them. You see, my brain has not yet reached a point where it can form a thought that could adequately describe the greatness of my God.

and my lungs have not yet developed the ability to release a breath with enough agility to breathe out the greatness of his love. And my voice, you see, my voice is so inhibited, restrained by human limits, that it's hard to even send the praise up. You see, if there are words for him, then I don't have them. My God, his grace is remarkable. Mercies are innumerable. Strength is impenetrable. He is honorable, accountable, favorable. He's unsearchable yet knowable. Indefinable yet approachable. Indescribable yet personal. He is beyond comprehension, further than imagination. Constant through generations, King of every nation. But if there are words for him, then I don't have them. You see, my words are few. And to try and capture the one true God using my vocabulary would never do. But I use words as an expression of worship to a Savior who is both worthy and deserving of my praise. So I use words. My heart extols the Lord, blesses his name forever. He has won my heart, captured my mind, and has bound them both together. He has defeated me in my rebellion, conquered me in my sin. He has welcomed me into his presence, completely invited me in. He has made himself the object of my sight, flooding me with mercies in the morning, drowning me with grace in the night. But if there are

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We bless your name. There's no one like you. What love. What love, Lord, that you thought of us. You chose to come to this earth to die for our sins so that we could live in freedom and grace and mercy and relationship with you, Jesus. There is no one like you, truly.

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And my voice, you see, my voice is so inhibited, restrained by human limits, that it's hard to even sing the praise of. You see, if there are words for him, then I don't have them. My God, his grace is remarkable. Mercies are innumerable. Strength is impenetrable. He is honorable, accountable, favorable. He's unsearchable yet knowable. Indefinable yet approachable. Indescribable yet personal. He is beyond comprehension, further than imagination. Constant through generations, King of every nation. But if there are words for him, then I don't have them. You see, my words are few, and to try and capture the one true God using my vocabulary would never do. But I use words as an expression of worship to a Savior who is both worthy and deserving of my praise. So I use words. My heart extols the Lord, blesses his name forever. He has won my heart, captured my mind, and has bound them both together. He has

His name. So praise Him for His life. The way He persevered in strife, the humble Son of God becoming the perfect sacrifice. Praise Him for His death. That He willingly stood in our place. That He lovingly endured the grave. That He battled our enemy and on the third day rose in victory.

Thank you for the cross, Jesus. We just worship you tonight. Thank you, Lord, for your grace, your mercy, and your goodness in our lives, Lord. We just reach up to heaven tonight and just honor you. We bless your name. There's no one like you. What love. What love, Lord, that you thought of us. You chose to come to this earth to die for our sins so that we could live in freedom and grace and mercy and relationship with you, Jesus. There's no one like you.

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1: The story begins, to some extent, in 1 Samuel chapter 16 and verse 11. You can follow along in your Bibles. And Samuel said to Jesse, "Are here all thy children?" And he said, "They remain it yet the youngest, and behold, he keepeth the sheep." And Samuel said unto Jesse, "Send and fetch him, for we will not sit down till he come hither." And he sent and brought him in. Now he was ruddy, and with all of a beautiful countenance, and goodly to look to. And the Lord said, "Arise, anoint him, for this is he." Then Samuel took the horn of oil and anointed him in the midst of his brethren. And the Spirit of the Lord came upon David, and from that day forward, so Samuel rose up and went to Ramah. For those of you who grew up in church, for those of you who have been in church for some time, you're no stranger to this story. For the benefit of those who may not, allow me to give a brief layout or a brief recap. The Lord sent down Samuel to anoint a new king of Israel. And sending him down, he sent him to Jesse's house. Samuel came and beheld the sons of Jesse, and immediately he looked to the oldest son, which was Eliab, and was about to anoint him king. God quickly stopped him, and that's where we get the verse, and told him, "God doesn't see as men sees. Men looks at the outward, but God looks at the heart." They went through all of Jesse's sons, and in verse 11, the Lord said, "None of these shall be king." And in verse 11, the story picks up, and Samuel asked Jesse, "Are here all thy children?" And he said, "They remain yet the youngest, and behold, he keepeth the sheep." And Samuel said unto Jesse, "Send and fetch him, for we will not sit down here until he comes." A little background into this family. I wonder what type, and I'm going to run ahead of myself a little bit, but as we look at this, Jesse was asked to bring all his sons. And in bringing all his sons, he did not bring David. David was the youngest, the smallest, and for whatever reason, in this family structure, David was left out. The father didn't even see it fit to bring him up with the other brothers. We look and we read the Bible, and there are so many lessons we can draw from it. From a parenting standpoint, I want to challenge you, parents. I myself am asking God for wisdom with two young children to teach me to be a good parent. I look in the Bible and I see parents show favoritism to their children. I see throughout the Bible, from Jacob, so many parents make tragic mistakes of showering their love on one child and neglecting the other. In this story, we see that Jesse didn't include David much with his other brothers. Samuel came down, sent for David, called him out, and anointed him. I look at this story many times, and what the Bible doesn't see always stands out to me. I am challenged by the fact that this almost celebrity personality of that day. Samuel, a great anointed man of God. If you read the story, when he came to the village, the people were even scared, because men of God moved with such authority and such power in that day. And when he came to this town, everybody was, "Have you come in peace?" And he came down to Jesse's house and he said, "I am sent by God to anoint a king." And instantly everyone's eyes looks to Eliab. Instantly, Eliab was big, of a good countenance, athletic. He looked like Saul. He was perfect on the outside. And I can imagine everybody's eyes just do like this and look to Eliab. Only to find out that you talk about a letdown, not you. The next one come, not you, not you, not you, not you, one by one. And then the least likely comes up from the sheep, smelling like sheep, dressed the worst, bopping up. And someone says, "You, I am here to anoint you." Sometimes wish somebody had captured this on some type of camcorder, or perhaps when I go to heaven I can ask God to give me a shot of this, because I would like to see the look on the faces of the other brothers who were rejected. Can you imagine? He was already disliked among the brothers, and to add fuel to the fire, here comes this man and chooses David over them. I want to challenge you that the calling of God on our life, the call that God has placed on your life, many times will cause additional pressure on your life. We sometimes think that the calling of God is a open check or a visa card into pure happiness and bliss. And though there is great peace in God, the calling of God brings us into great opposition. The calling of God is not a popularity contest. It is a call many times to separation. The obscurity of David being called from nowhere and rising up and being anointed of God escalated the jealousy and the hatred from his brothers. I want to say too, God calls people. Understand with me that we are all made by God and for God. He is the master potter. David did not call himself. It's amazing how people will hate and jealous people as if somehow they made themselves. God is the one who anoints, and God is the one who calls. People will be jealous of people's singing and people's preaching and people's goodness on a basketball court. People envy and jealous people, instead of realizing and acknowledging that this world belongs to God, and God has placed his unique giftings and callings in who he sees fit. You know, sometimes it's so sad that people hate people. The Bible talks about there are men who are lovers, despisers of those who are good. The various reasons that people hate people. Sometimes somebody's born and he might have a broader shoulder. He might be good at a sport. He might be handsome. And for that very reason, people just don't like you. The rationale. Church, I just want to tell you this mind that life is not no popularity contest. People, and for those of us who live our life trying to be liked, I wish you all the best. Because you have your hair and they don't like you because you're here. You bald your head, you go in the road and somebody see you, Dre, and they don't like your bald head. So what do you really do to please people. We have to come to a point where we don't compete with one another, but rather we complement each other. That each one of us have different giftings and different graces. God called young David. God called him. He did not call himself to this role. He was quite happy in the background taking care of the sheep. But God called him and said, come forth. It's such a wonderful thing when you can know that God called you. When you can know that you didn't push yourself into a position. Let me encourage you as well too. The Bible says like this, that a man's gift shall make room for him and bring him before great men. You don't have to push yourself into any position in this life. You can be in obscurity in the back of the wilderness taking care of sheep. When God says it's your time, it's your time. You be faithful in the backside of the wilderness doing whatsoever it is God has called you to do. And in due season, when God says, open, it's open. The Bible declares when God opens a door, no man can shut it. It scares me when people function and act as if somehow God has fallen asleep on the throne. That God is not big enough to open a door for me. So let me somehow try to scheme and pretend and help out God. You know, people try to help God all the time. God don't need our help. God wants us to walk holy and to fear him and to love him. You handle your part and trust me, God will take care of his part. God brought up little David from obscurity. Please understand that your background, your lineage has nothing to do with what God can do with you. I look at this story and it's amazing how God can call the least likely. The least likely. You know how like when you do, I think we do it here in Antigua, but they have like a yearbook in the States. And when they do the yearbook, they have most likely to succeed, most likely to be this, most likely to be that at the bottom of the pictures. How many times those people not only rang, but dead rang? I remember going to school with some gentlemen and the teachers and them. Oh, I thank God. I remember going to school and the teachers would look at some of our classmates and says, she's going to become something. He's going to become something. I remember one of my teachers, and I can't blame him. Let me speak the truth. I can't blame him because I was bad. And he said to me that, nice, you, nothing good now come out of you now. Boy, what a man feel is smart to see you. Boy, if you don't tell good now come out of you. And I remember him calling somebody else, and someone else's name and saying, why can't you be like him? And to be honest with you, church, not in pride, I stand up here now, and that person whom he thought and who he mentioned to me would become something right now sits down in a corner and sells drugs. Has been in so much problem, police problem up and down. And if he don't turn to God, I don't know what kind of future he has. And the least likely, your humble servant, don't let people plot your future for you. Allow God. God delights in taking foolish things of this world to confound the wise. We look at David's story and it begins. God called him out. God selected him from the bunch to be king. And Samuel called him out and anointed him. And through that, boy, I laugh because in my imagination, I wonder how much worse it was for David after that day. How his brothers treated him that much more rough after that day. You know, sometimes you have to ask, sometimes people don't like people. And if you ask them, why you don't like them? me just not like she head. Sometimes people don't like you, don't like people, and they will never sometimes tell you the truth. He was selected above me. I want to challenge you this morning too, even within yourself, because I hope everybody looks so nice this morning, and I'm sure no one in here dislikes anyone, okay? But perhaps for the listening audience and the radio, I want you to examine these feelings you have towards someone. Ask God to show you the root of it. The Bible talks about hating a person without. Many times David said, God, deal with these my enemies because they hate me without a cause. Many people just hate people without a cause. Or they say you're working hard, you put in your hours, you push, you do your work, you work hard, and you have a little care, and people just hate you. Because when you are work, they must sleep. Dre? When they lock their door, you still there working. And God bless you to have something. And they go sleep, lying, party, squander their money. And they see you with something, and they hate you for what you have. I thank God for God. I thank God for the fact that I look to Him for affirmation and love, and not to this frivolous, wicked world. This very world that Jesus walked, and they put down palm branches and sang Hosea. Hosanna. This is a hymn that comes in the name of the Lord. And the very same crowd a few days later turned around and said, crucify Him. I encourage you to let your faith and relationship grow in God. I encourage you as a Christian, as a growing in God, ask God to work on your emotions. Take away, and I am not going to lie, there are some people I have had to go before God. One night my wife was sleeping in my house, walking up and I said, Lord, I'm not going to hate them. I'm not going to hate them, Lord. Because sometimes people do some things and it's just so easy to hate them. I want to be able to see somebody and a resentment or a hatred don't rise up in me. Because David's brothers saw him. I believe every time, and I believe that's why David spent much time with the sheep now. Because at home too was so much drama with his brothers. You know, families can be cruel. Remember when we watched the movie with Joseph? How cruel his brothers were to him. In that house, there was much jealousy, there was much hatred for this little David. Put your motives and put your heart before God many times. Because I remember, before I was a Christian, I think I told you on Thursday night, going somewhere, going out, and a guy roll up on me and want to fight, and all I've never spoken to him, he never spoken to me. He wanted to fight to me because, boy, I mean, like, you know, you're too boss. Now what is boss? It's on the defense. I came to that particular dance, I didn't go through the gate, crawl under the gate, right? But yet, boy, you and want to fight to me because I'm too boss. It's amazing some of the things that people take people for enemy for. God have mercy and help us that we examine our own hearts. Family member, dislike family member because her skin color like a higher and this one like a darker. It happens. You know that? Families and parents sometimes... Let me see. When we were born, God formed us, molded us, and we were birthed the way we are. None of us had a say in what color skin we had, what shade of brown we are, how pointy our nose is. None of us had a say where they have a six-pack or like the pastor, a one big pack. Well, I guess I have some part of that, but some of us are born with a disposition to be like a bigger. As they say in Antigua, they are big bone. But people jealous and envy people. I remember I have a friend and he's really big, you know, muscular. He said to me, Machu, I have never gone to a gym a day in my life. Everybody in my family are just so hard look. People look on the man and jealous of the man. spoke to a gentleman. He said to me, boy, you see my cousin, because he's tall and he go gym. You know how much man in the village just don't like him? Let's look at the motive for many of our emotions. Examine yourself. People jealous people for so many things. In David's house, there was much pressure. There was much resentment. But I am grateful for the fact that the Bible says, if God is for you, who can be against you? The whole family was against him, but that mattered nothing because God was for him. I encourage you to live your life to please God and not man. Live your life that God can give you an appraisal and not men. The opinions of men matter nothing in the courts of heaven. So many people live for the acceptance of people and the opinions of people, and in the greater scheme of things, that matters nothing with Almighty God. I said to my wife this week, the combined consensus of everyone here on earth cannot influence the opinion of God, but the opinion of God can influence every opinion of you here on earth. Don't think everybody in the church can say, boy, you're wonderful, and you can get voted in and say yes. God, who knows your heart, knows your motives, know you, will not be influenced by popular opinion. You know, popularity polls and stuff that they see, you know, they just did one with politics to see who, which party, which person has the popular opinion poll. God don't look at those. God looks at our heart. God looks at very many times how we function when no one is looking. God took little David from a messed up family, a messed up background, and God anointed him and called him forth to be king. God delivered him from that rough situation. Turn your Bible over to me, chapter 17. In 1 Samuel chapter 17 and verse 27, it reads as follows. Wait a bit, I hear some pages turning. 1 Samuel chapter 17 and verse 27. And the people answered him after this matter, saying, so shall it be done to the man that killeth him. That him there referring to Goliath. And Eliab, his eldest brother, heard what he said unto the men. And Eliab's anger was kindled against David. And he said, why camest thou down hither? And with whom hast thou left those few sheep in the wilderness? I know thy pride and thy naughtiness of thine heart, for thou art come down that thou mayest see the battle. Here it is that David, and for those of you who know the story, David went down there to carry some bread for his brothers who were fighting. His father sent him down there. He went down there, he saw Goliath. A righteous indignation rose up in him to see the state of Israel and to see this giant mocking and accosting the church, the people of God. And it says in verse 28 that his oldest brother heard what he said, and Eliab's anger was kindled against David and said, why comest thou hither? And with whom hast thou left those few sheep in the wilderness? I know thy pride and the naughtiness of thy heart, for thou art come down that thou mightest see the battle. Do you see the resentment? Do you see that the anger and the hatred that he had for his brother rising up out from within him? For nothing. We see here that when David came on the scene, his brother rose up, began to tell him about his sheep, his past, tried to embarrass him in front of everyone, accused him of being proud and naughtiness, and you came down to see the battle. Sometimes much of the challenges that we have are from our own brethren. Sometimes the biggest battles that we have are not from those outside, are from those on the inside. Here we see again that David was attacked. David was almost hindered for stepping into his purpose by his own family and his own brother. I want to tell you, when God has called you and God has put something on your life, many times we have to step out and even push beyond our own family. Many times when God calls you to greatness, the opposition will come from some sources that you least expect. Here David was just about to step into his purpose to slay Goliath, and he was stopped. He was almost stopped by his own brother. The discouragement, and I'm wondering, you know, words are so powerful. Here it is, his big brother looks down to him and showers him with discouragement. Go back and deal with the sheep. Boy, I know your heart now. You only come and watch the fight. Accuse him falsely. If God has called you to something, please strengthen yourself and sober your mind to go through some opposition, and even some opposition in some places you don't expect. You know, many times, it is sad, but it is true. Many times, even ministers of the gospel get so much criticism, not so much from the world, no, and the man from the corner, no, but from other pastors, from other people of God, who critical and compare and judgmental. Some of the most poisonous venom that comes up against ministry comes from other ministry. Brethren. You remember when Abraham told Lot, "We are brethren, let there be no strife among us." Something that's the heart of God among the church. We are brethren, we are all children of God, but just so much venom out of jealousy. God calls, we are members of the body in particular. The body competes and fights so much among itself. God calls, God doesn't call all to prison ministry. God doesn't call all to focus on evangelism. The body has different parts and functions. And some people are called to be tremendous intercessors behind the scenes praying. Everybody can't preach, but sometimes the backseat, remember when Moses took the children of Israel out of Egypt, there was a murmuring between Miriam and Aaron, and he one can hear from God. It's so challenging. I just feel David said it like this: if it were my enemy, I wouldn't mind. I expect my enemy to fight me. But some of the hardest blows come when they come from people in your own house. David said, "Hey, is a man that ate with me, drank with me, went daily to the temple with me, that cut me more." There is something called betrayal, right? And betrayal is reserved for your friends, because your enemies cannot betray you. I want to teach you a life lesson that betrayal cuts harder and deeper than any knife or any beating can do. When someone that you trust betrays you, it digs hard on the inside. Do you think that it didn't hurt Jesus when Judas betrayed him? No. But he went through that so that to let us know that he knows what it's like to be betrayed.

0: when your car breaks down and your Christian brother gets a new one, how do you feel on the inside? Is it joy? I am so encouraged to see how God is using this man. Or is it as a grimace and a grin? Then I know he like how me know he now. Them they only see preach, but me know he. He's not all that. It's amazing how success when God favors people. And let me tell you too. Let me tell you this too. God is no respecter of person. When you see people, David didn't just rise up and box down no Goliath. David was in the backside of the wilderness practicing with his slingshot, killing bear and lion, working hard with the sheep. People are so foolish to think that, oh, he just walked up and boxed on Goliath. I want to let you understand this. I heard a man of God say, oh damn, they hated me. They hated me. But then when they were playing, I was praying. When he said that, it struck me. Because when these people were hiding and farming the fool, so concerned about looking good and outward, David was behind the scenes, building his relationship with God, singing love songs to God, learning discipline over the sheep, learning patience, being crafted by God. And when he comes on the scene publicly, all this hatred, no one gets to where they are in God with a magic wand. The Bible says the Holy Ghost will bring things back to your remembrance. But you have to put them in first, that the Holy Ghost can bring them and remind you of them. Some people play around, farm the fool. And when you home reading your Bible, when you fasting there at Kentucky, when you pushing in God, they home sleeping and watching something that they shouldn't watch. And when God call you, then jealous. Remember Cain and Abel? The Lord told Abel, Cain, why is thou countenance wrought? If thou do what thy brothers did, I would receive you also. It's amazing they don't want to put in the work. They want to stay home, watch TV, eat Kentucky. I hope I don't get no KFC hate meal. Eat Kentucky, sit back, don't do a thing. And you watching what you eat, you lifting weight, you after 7, a warm cup of tea. Right? And when you know, wear your little kind of tight shirt and go in the world, you know what I mean? All of a sudden, boy, me love you, know you too, boss. You ain't big belly, I tell the man too, boss. You can have that figure too if you put in the work. But it's sad, especially when it comes from ministry. When men of God tear down and cry down other ministries and their success, because they weren't willing to put in the time and the work. Nothing just happens. We have to put it in and push hard for God. A gentleman came here from the States on Friday, and when he pushed the door, he said, wow, Brother Matthew, Pastor Matthew, wow, this is a nice place you got here. I said, bless the Lord, but this place didn't just get here. Is the hard work of the people in this place to lift, to pack out, to paint, to give so we can buy a nice speakers, a nice and computer and projector. People push. Sometimes my wife will tell you, honey, in a coming home. Sometimes we hear, Dean, you remember? Sometimes we hear on a Thursday doing work. And can't even have to go home. One night we're here with Dean running wires, testing this, setting up the studio, setting up the gym. We have a gym behind there as well. We have a studio over here. So much work in 14 months. We've come a long way. But it don't come like that. It comes with hard work. And then someone come.
1: Oh, okay. Okay. Okay.
0: When they home farming fool, we up here working, praying, giving, setting up, studying, hours. We do, our services are soon going to be televised.

0: And I'm aware if I tell you how much hours I put in studying about cameras, studying about video, studying about software. Mm? And then someone just turn on TV and see you. He just come, free church just open, a boast them boast. It takes hard work. Whatever you sow, you're going to reap. And sometimes we hate people and we're jealous people. We want to lock our shop exactly 5 o'clock. I'm sorry, we close at 5. Somebody has opened the door till 8, 9, 10 o'clock. And when they have a little better than you, you vex. But you want to lock your shop at 5 o'clock. It don't work like that. And we see here, and I want to tell you something too. Beg God for discernment. Because some people will stand up right here and look by Eliab and say, you hear what he say? You're wicked and your heart haughty and this and that. And your big brother, you're too rude. It's amazing how people can take side and talk about things they don't know about. Hmm? They don't know a thing about David and his big brother, but the big brother bigger. You know? And they just side with the big brother. Go back to your sheep and their man. You're too hearty and you can't go see the fight. It's amazing how people can just gang up and join upon the side and don't even know nothing about nothing. Hmm? Jesus said, who do men say that I am? Some say thou art Elias. Some say John the Baptist. Some say all of them wrong. You know, sometimes majority can be not only wrong but dead wrong. They know a thing about nothing and talk the most. I know about David now. He hard hearty and he proud. And I got it from a good source. Hmm? Good source. He brother that jealous and bad mind because he get anointed over him. Sometimes we need to get the facts before we join in and talk. Hmm? Let me get a little thing. Quick to listen. Slow to speak. Ask God. Before you open your mouth and just throw in the pot. Ask God to put a padlock on your lip. That you know, quickly just judge a situation. Hey brother, you know how to lie. You don't know a thing. I'm learning now the more I'm pastoring at this. Just listen and shut my mouth until I get the facts and then I can talk. Hmm? Sometimes people talk so much and words and all kind of things and when they find out, they don't know a thing about a thing. Hmm? Eliab rose up. And David overcame it in verse 29 and said, what have I now done? That question is so loaded. Hey David, what have I done now? What have I now? Again? Always something. Again? What have I now done? I can almost hear David's frustration. What have I now done? Every time something. Woe be unto those who hate people without a cause. Always on David case for nothing. The boy actually bringing something to feed him. His father gave him some food, bread to bring for him. So then God sent people to help people and the same people turn around and crucify them. What have I now done? And then is there not a cause? I'm going to tell you, in this Christian walk, opposition is going to come from some places that you least expect it. But like water on the back of a duck, we better learn to brush off criticism, negative criticism, and keep on moving. So many people are concerned about how are we going to look, what are they going to say. I want to get saved in the past, but what are you going to see? How are you going to look? Who cares? We live our life for the opinion of God. If we are going to do anything for God, we have to push beyond people's opinions. And here it is. David pushed. David went on. You know, I find almost hysterical, jokey. Here is Goliath. The Bible lets us know that every man was coward. Every man was afraid to go and fight Goliath. Now David steps up and wants to do something about it. Here comes the criticism. If you're people that can't even run a sweetie shop, want to tell you how to run the church. They can't run their life, because their life wreck. They can't run like a family, but they want to tell you how to run the church of the living God. They know everything about church. Well, and they blame the church for everything. The church not doing this. The church not saying this. You go church? No. You don't even go church, but you know everything about church. Not willing to step up and do anything about the problem. And that's why I am torn on the inside a little bit, because we have all these calling programs throughout the day, especially on these radio stations and politics, and everybody calls in and thinks that they have an opinion on something. They call in a radio station and just talk and give their opinion about, they are experts on everything. Somebody in life messed up like what? We're calling in, and this is what the prime minister should do, this is what they should, and that's throughout the whole day. We live in an age now where you have social networking, everybody can post, everybody can tweet, everybody can give their opinion. I want to reiterate to you that God's opinion is the only opinion that matters. Let God be true, let every man be a liar. David pushed beyond the criticism. When you pray and say, God, use me, make up your mind, you're going to have to stand many times alone. It amazes me that people don't want to step out there. And when you step out there and do, then they start to criticize. I find it very interesting that here is it, that David steps up to fight Goliath. No one wants to do such. Now David steps up to fight Goliath, and here is it, Saul turns to him and says, put on my armor and go and fight. But here is my problem. Your armor now work for you, right? But you want me to put on not what is not working for you, to go out there and fight. Well, Brother Matthew, here's what you need to do. Here's how you need to dress. Here's how you need to preach. And you gotta sweat and run around and shout, glory, hallelujah. Put on my armor. And I say, okay, it sounds good. Let me see your church. You working for you? It's not even, it's amazing. People want to put you in their armor. David, put on this and go and fight. But your armor not even working for you. And you want, what do you think would happen to David if you put on Saul armor? Excuse me? Dead, right? I think so too. When you go to fight, brethren, you fight in the armor that God has given you. You use what is bringing victory to you. What church you go? ISWA? The Platier pastor? There you go. All right. You're working for me. I am blessed. I'm encouraged. My life changing. I get in victory. No, man. Come by me, man. Come over by me. Put on my armor. You save? Well, not yet. Not working for you, but you want me to put it on. David says, Saul, I apologize, but I can't submit to this. This armor thing now work. It's amazing, and some people do it with a good heart, but everybody want to come and give you some little opinion or some little point what you need to do. But I first want to see you do it and show me the results before I put down my slingshot and put on your armor. David did what their shield and their swords couldn't do because God was with him. And I want to say that the methods that God uses many times are strange, but the outcome is sure. The methods that God uses are at God's discretion, but the results are that giants will fall. In verse 49, and David put his hand in his bag and took thence a stone and slung it and smote the Philistine in his forehead, that the stone sunk into his forehead and he fell upon his face to the earth. God wrought an incredible victory in the life of David. God took him from obscurity. Nobody knew David. In fact, not even David's father knew David would. The morning. And by 12 o'clock the afternoon, and David chop off Goliath head, David is a household name. I want to tell you, I want to challenge you. Walk with God. Stay in God. And in the Bible says, don't be weary in well doing, for you shall reap if you faint not. You just keep walking and loving up God, and in a due season, God will exalt you. God took David from a sheep, a shepherd boy, the morning, to a household name by after 1 o'clock. You walk, everybody call, hey, David. Everybody tell him, David, God has it in his power. The Lord told Joshua, see this day, I will exalt thee in the sight of the people. You see why I say the only opinion, the opinion which we are to focus most on is the opinion of God. Because when God says, door open, when God says, favor, no one can stop that. David, walk on the road now. Hi, David. Hi. Little girl, they smile. Winking like a yay. Hi, David. The morning, by town, who named David, by the next day, all the newspaper of the day, you hear about David? You hear about David? We have to work. And I have a problem sometimes where people only want to work on the stage. They don't want to work behind the scenes. You say preach, and you have a long line. You say clean, you don't see nobody. Everybody want the forefront. Everybody want to sing. Everybody want to be in front. But the dirty work, taking care of the sheep in the backside, nobody want that. But they want the notoriety. They want the acknowledging. They want all the great accolades of success without the work. God exalted David. Took him from nothing. Took him from a nobody. Let me say to you again, let me admonish you this. David was a great man long before he killed Goliath. Okay, let me give you an example. Let's say you're on YouTube and you come across a singer. And you say, wow, this man can sing. And you send a link to somebody. And you say, boy, this man can sing. And sometimes in our mind, we think that people, we think that when we know of people, that's what makes them great. David was great killing lions and bear in the wilderness when nobody knew who he was. We have the opinion that we are only great when we're known worldwide. People meet you. Hey, brother, you can preach. Boy, mighty man of God. Bless you. Thank God for you. But a long time, me a minister. Only now you hear me on radio. But me minister on corner, 11 o'clock, 12 o'clock. Work with people. Cast out unclean spirits. For years. Not because you just know me. All of a sudden now, when I come known, you, I am a, what a powerful man of God. Man of walking God's power for years in the backside of the wilderness. David didn't become great when he became a national figure. Some people only think that they become great when they are known publicly. If God get a little church to preach somewhere, you preach and you serve and you minister your heart. And if God decide open a door and you go national, international, bless the God, that don't make you no greater than when you were dealing with the two little sheep in the church. We set a mark like the world. It's like, okay, little church. Then God begin to bless. And the church get big. I say, oh wow, no church powerful. They have churches all over Antigua and are holding back. That's full to the brim. And scarcely anybody in them even saved. Amen? Car parking lot full up. And you, by their own admission, are you a Christian? No. Are you a Christian? No. Vast majority. But we say, wow, they have a lot of people. Our mind, our thinking needs to be renewed. We have to think like a different. Sometimes when you come to church, and this church is so funny, sometimes you ram, sometimes you empty. May you understand what sometimes I don't know what to do. Sometimes you come here full. Sometimes, what you can do? You just be faithful and do what God tells you to do. Is it a less powerful service when less people are here? And more powerful when more people are here? Same God. I'll let you go soon. God took out David, gave him great victories. God, okay, I'll end off here and then continue next week. I'll keep you too long. Turn over to 1 Samuel 18 and 1. And it came to pass when he had made an end of speaking unto Saul, that the soul of Jonathan was knit with the soul of David, and Jonathan loved him as his own soul. What happened here, after the great victory with Goliath, King Saul took David with him to live in the palace. And when he took him up, he had a son named Jonathan. And the love, the Bible lets us know here, that Jonathan loved this man greatly. God has a plan that the hurt, the rejection, everything that he had experienced at home, God took him out now and began to bless him with real brethren. Real brethren. People that loved him, appreciated him for who he was. Some of us have some good people and we can take them for granted. And then somebody else won't come. Imagine Jonathan in the palace meeting Dave. Say, boy, where you there so long? I'm bridging like you me want long time. All them fake people in the palace. Me so glad for me to brave. Because for one thing, Jonathan was a man of war, no? Tremendous young man. And I believe when he met, he said, boy, I'm bridging like you me want for me long time. What one person's trash is the next person's treasure. When Jonathan met David, the Bible say that his soul was knit and he loved him. Someone's going to take some people for granted now because we know them. Let's take them for granted. And then somebody will say, wow, singing, minister, wow, come. We appreciate what your father didn't appreciate and your siblings didn't appreciate. We appreciate it in you. God loved David and God took him out of that harsh environment and brought him to a place where he was really loved. Here it is that David found such great love, brethren love, with Jonathan. Let me just stick this one with you. In Proverbs 18 and 24, it says, A man that has friends must show himself friendly. You see how the Bible, and this is not my point, right? But you see how the Bible is simple? If a man wants friends, what you have to do? Show yourself friendly. Write a book about that. One page. How to get friends. Open a book. One page. Be friendly. Bestseller. So simple. Funny. Not friendly. Boy, I mean, I'm not a friend now. If you show yourself friendly, how you get friend? What wisdom in the word of God? The latter part. And there is a friend that sticketh closer than a brother. Many people, many of us, have this thing about us that is my family. It's my family. I'm a brother. The Bible says that there is a friend that sticks closer than a brother. Matthew, the book, chapter 12, the book of Matthew, chapter 12, and verse 47. Then one said unto him, behold, thy mother and thy brethren stand without, desiring to speak with thee. But he answered and said unto them that told him, who is my mother, and who are my brethren? And he stretched forth his hand towards his disciples and said, behold, my mother and my brethren. For whosoever shall do the will of my Father which is in heaven, the same is my brother and sister and mother. And don't get me wrong, now, family is good and family is wonderful, no. But look how God set up David with a real brother. Different mother, different father, but a real brother. Some of us have this weakness when it comes to family. In this story, Jesus' mothers and brethren didn't stand with him. They stood afar off from him. And they said unto him, call Jesus. Sometimes family doesn't stand with you. They stand afar off. Like a controversy, family stand afar off. Their family stood afar off from Jesus. And then somebody came and said, your mother and your brethren stand, and your brethren desire to speak with you. Not close, not in speaking distance, but extended family. They're not standing with you, they're far out. And he answered and said unto them, who is my mother and who are my brethren? He stretched forth his hands towards his disciples and said, behold my mother and my brethren. God has taken many of us in here out of some situations, just like David, and God wants to set us up in the best family of all, which is the family of God.
1: 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You can also find us on Facebook, ISI Antigua. So until next time, remember, as iron sharpens iron, so a man sharpens the countenance of a friend.
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3: Let me tell you why you're here. You're here because you know something. 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But you feel it. 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You don't know what it is, but it's there. Like a splinter in your mind, driving you mad. Do you want to know what it is? 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
1: Debunking the myth? 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
2: Myth. Vaccine preventable diseases are almost eradicated in my country. 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In recent years, outbreaks of measles have occurred in a range of World Health Organization European region countries with traditionally high immunization coverage.
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0: tablet says, you shall know the truth, and the truth shall make you free.
1: Let me tell you why you're here. You're here because you know something. What you know, you can't explain. But you feel it. You felt it your entire life. That there's something wrong with the world. You don't know what it is, but it's there. Like a splinter in your mind, driving you mad. Do you want to know what it is? It is all around us, even now, in this very room. You can see it when you look out your window, or when you turn on your television. You can feel it when you go to work, when you go to church, when you pay your tithes, when you pay your taxes. Blind from the truth.
2: What truth?
1: You have to see it for yourself. After this, there's no turning back. You take the blue pill, the story ends. You wake up in your bed and believe whatever you want to believe. Or you can take the red pill. Remember, all I'm offering you is the truth. Nothing more.
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1: From Crab Hill in St. Lucie to Halfway Tree in Kingston, they are saying with the energy of Little Rick, let's have a humdinger. It's the Barbados Tridents, the defending champions, up against TKR to be contested in the sunshine of the region's Mecca. Hello and welcome to Bridgetown. This morning when I went for my early morning jog, there was a bit of rain, but that has given away to wonderful weather, a bit hot, I must add, and we're looking forward to the action right here in Bridgetown. It's the defending champions, yes indeed, the Barbados Tridents with Haley Matthews, their star, up against TKR. As I said, I'm Andrew Mason. We're going to be here to bring you the commentaries not only of this game, but right through to the finals on September the 20th. With me is Kirk Strawn. Kirk, it's good to have you to my right and not to my left. I always like to have people to my right. The early news, as I say hello to you, is that the Barbados Tridents, they've won the toss and they've decided to field first. Are you surprised by that? Good afternoon to you, my friend.
2: And good afternoon to you, Andrew, and good afternoon to all of the listeners. Definitely not surprised at the decision by Captain Haley Matthews coming back into the squad, a successful squad too. And new team, Andrew, lots of changes in the Trident setup. So Haley Matthews trying to feel the rear out, trying to get the girls on the field, trying to get them gelled together. So good decision, really. And the pitch is not going to change that much anyway. So chasing at the region's Mecca, Andrew, should be good for the Barbados Tridents, who have really, really done well in the last 3 years of competition.
1: Yeah, okay. I just want to engage you in the whole business of teams, not only for the women, but for the men. They win the toss and they decide to bowl first. What do you think is the thinking?
2: Well, usually in the Caribbean, Andrew, chasing. I think our batters are more comfortable chasing as opposed to setting a total. I think we are more comfortable looking at the scoreboard, realizing we need to score 5-6 and over, knowing that we are boundary hitters as well.
1: Yeah.
2: But when you start first and you're setting a target, it's a bit more difficult sometimes, unless the openers get off to a flying start and then you can power your way to 210, maybe 220. But chasing, I think our Caribbean cricketers are more comfortable chasing.
1: All right, so let's look at the teams. Once again, hello to all of the listeners across the Caribbean. We've got stations right across the Caribbean. I'll certainly tell you about them a little bit later on. Let's first of all look at the Trident side. What have you got there for me, Kirk?
2: Well, like I said, Andrew, Haley Matthews, the captain, comes back as the captain. Maddie Green, Kieran Navjir, Mandy Mangru, Susie Bates, Kiana Joseph. I've got a lot of time for Kiana Joseph. Najani Kamabatch, the young Barbadian, Andrew, 19 years old,
1: yeah,
2: and playing at
1: very
2: the Regents Mecca. Very talented young lady.
1: Yes.
2: Shaunisha Hector, Afi Fletcher, Shabiki Gajnabi. I think we're going to see a lot from her as well, the bowler, and Pooja Vastrakar.
1: Okay.
2: Your thoughts?
1: Yeah, it's a strong side. One says the Matthews is in there. Of course, Susie Bates. Tried and proven, there's no question about that. And certainly it's a pretty strong side. They've also, before we get to the TKR side, they've lost some interesting and some good players. Because as you know, last year, Alia Allen, the Barbadian, she played, and Chanel Henry, they've gone to the Jamaica Empress.
2: Well, what I can tell you is that that's two big losses for the Barbados Trident side. But I'm sure that Ryan Hines and his think tank would have try to their best to fill those gaps, Andrew. And I want to wish Aaliyah Aline. I've got a lot of time for Aaliyah Aline, local girl.
1: What do you like about her? What do you like about Aaliyah Aline?
2: Well,
1: can
2: one,
1: you tell me?
2: Well, one thing, she reminds me a lot of myself, Andrew. She bows the balls at the stumps.
1: Oh, really? Okay. Oh, wonderful. And I know that playing local cricket, you were spot on. Didn't get many wickets, however, but that's all part of life. I'm going to check your stats. Indeed. Okay. So, Kirk, good to have you as part of our commentary team. Hello to all of the listeners across the region. We looked at the Barbados Tridents. Let's look and see what you got in terms of their opponents.
2: Yeah, the Andra Dotton hometown girl, Andrew, leading the charge. Probably a good thing for Deandra Dotton now coming in. She's been around for a long time, and now with the added responsibility, the added responsibility of captaincy, Andrew, she's leading the Knight Riders. Laura Harris, Bahati Ramharak, Cap, a big player.
1: Yeah, big player,
2: big player, Andrew. Ramnat Pandey, Janelia Glasgow, Ryan Hines' favorite player, Jajara Claxton. He's really big.
1: He always talks about
2: her. He's really big on her.
1: Mm-hmm.
2: And Penna.
1: Mm, okay. So you've looked at that team. What do you think? You think it's a strong one?
2: Well, judging from the results of TKR last year, I would say that they're more a team in the building stage, Andrew, and they need to put together some performances here. They've started well. They've brought in the experience of a cap. We've got Dottin, and I think that really and truly, Dottin now as a senior player and with the added responsibility of captain, she's going to have to step up. And given the opportunity to bat first on a Kensington Oval track that looks flat, Andrew, it looks full of runs.
1: Mm.
2: So I'm hoping that Dottin
1: is there any grass there? Put your glasses on. Do you see any grass on the pitch?
2: Just a few specks of grass, Andrew. Nothing that should bother the batters, Andrew. Mm-hmm. I know you're full of love grass.
1: I like grass on the pitch, yeah.
2: But this pitch one, this one looks laden with runs, Andrew. Mm. So hopefully the Knight Riders ladies can get off to a flying start and we'll have a really good game.
1: I like that one, laden with runs. I haven't heard that in a long time. Now, I came into Kensington Oval, had no challenges at all. Of course, you don't. I mean, normally coming to Kensington Oval, you would get so much traffic on the road. That has not been the case. But when we look into the Greenwich Lane stand, I can take my time and count. Let me see: 1 security, 2 security, 3 security, 4 a gentleman, a lady. I'd say maybe about 20 people there.
2: Andrew, you're such a pessimist, Andrew. Our producer to the left of us was telling us that lots of people are outside lined up.
1: Okay.
2: Just waiting to get in.
1: So when they come, I should then get back to that?
2: Yeah, you should get back to that. Come on, Andrew.
1: Well, but the reality is, I mean, truth is not always popular, but truth is always right. The reality, if you don't have any people here.
2: Yeah, not as yet, Andrew.
1: Not as yet. But you expect a good crowd, Kirk?
2: Yes, for the ladies, especially for the Tridents. You know, they've been doing a lot of marketing. They've been around in the communities. They've been even trying to get some young ladies to join them at practice sessions and stuff. So I'm sure that, Andrew, we will see a decent crowd. For this, the opening encounter of the Lima Call WCPL, Andrew.
1: Well, in fact, they lined up quite nicely for a picture taken by our friend Mr. Brooks. He's been around for quite a long time. So we hope to see that picture maybe in the sun tomorrow. Thanks to all those people there. So the news then, the weather's good, absolutely brilliant. Had a good early morning jog. I didn't quite see you this morning. You didn't jog this morning, Kirk. What happened?
2: I missed this one. I think I usually like to go Monday to Friday, Andrew. I rest on weekends. Okay. You know that rest is also a part of training.
1: Yeah, it is, yes. Yeah. In fact, you can overtrain and get injuries. I do know that. I do tend to rest on Friday. Now, I want you to talk to me about women's cricket in Barbados. Is it strong? Are you concerned? Can you tell me?
2: Well, I think it's getting a much greater following than in past times, Andrew. To look back to, I remember Pamela Levine playing a game for the Empire. You remember that, Andrew?
1: Mm-hmm. Yeah, yeah.
2: And I think that the women's cricket, Andrew, is really going to take off. I see now we've got the young gems, Ulrich Batson at Weymouth on evenings practicing with the young gems. So there are quite a few avenues now for ladies to get involved in cricket. I want to see it though, Andrew, at the school level.
1: Yeah, okay.
2: If you can get a school's competition with ladies, Andrew, that would be a stepping stone.
1: Do we have enough girls playing cricket in Barbados? Is that a fair question?
2: It's a fair question.
1: Is it a tough question?
2: No, I'll answer it by saying that I think we can have a bit more.
1: Mm.
2: We can have a few more.
1: So if logic is the science of reasoning, the answer is we don't have a lot of girls playing.
2: I'm saying that we can have a few more.
1: Wonderful. You should become a diplomat and maybe to the ambassador to the UN for Barbados. Anyhow, the news is good in terms of the weather. The players are going to be coming onto the field pretty soon. The Barbados Tridents winning the toss and electing to field. I'm Andreas and along with Kirk Strawn. Kirk, the outfield looks pretty good.
2: Well, yes. Well, Kensington Oval, Andrew, the ground staff have done a lot of work. Winston Reed and co. have really put in a lot of work. It's not in pristine condition. It's not in top, not shape. But I can assure you, by the time you get around to the finals, that Kensington Oval will be in tip-top shape.
1: All right. So, having won the toss, the Barbados Tridents choosing to bowl first, what kind of total you think that you'll be looking to keep TKR down to here?
2: Anything under 160, Andrew.
1: Mm.
2: Anything under 160, I think, would be manageable for this Trident side.
1: Mm-hmm.
2: You know, the team with a lot of success, Andrew, to three-time champions, looking for a beaver trick, Andrew,
1: beaver
2: of titles.
1: Trick.
2: A beaver trick of titles.
1: Mm-hmm.
2: So some might say that they're under tremendous pressure to do so, but as Captain Haley Matthews said in the pre-game interview, it's a bit of motivation for her and the girls trying to get this championship again. And what would make it even more special is that they're playing at home at the Mecca of cricket in the region.
1: All right, well, the players are coming onto the field. Hello to all of our listeners, wherever you are across the Caribbean. And as we said, the weather in Bridgetown is very, very good. A bit hot, actually. It's very, very hot. I mean, it's summertime, but I mean, how are you coping with this heat, Kirk?
2: Well, I try to stay indoors as much as possible and stay hydrated, mm-hmm. Andrew.
1: Does that mean you drink a lot of water?
2: Yeah, definitely.
1: Okay, fair enough. Well, our good friend Mr. Johnson, who's a technical man, he likes to get his water in. I certainly had a lovely jog this morning in my area, which is not very far from here. And it was very, very hot this morning. And I know that people are just hoping to actually be eased in some way, because it's very hot. I mean, it's quite unusual. But as you get closer to Christmas, it becomes a bit cooler. Okay, so the action is about to begin. Hello to all of our listeners, wherever you are, from 104.1 in Barbados, right through to all the stations in the Caribbean. I'll certainly give you the list in a minute. But Kirk, you're being heard all across the world.
2: Yes, Andrew, and as I've said earlier, I'm grateful for the opportunity to be here. Another stepping stone in my commentary career, and I hope that the listeners will really enjoy what I have to offer.
1: Okay, so we're just about ready to get the action going. Laura Harris, 16 matches. How good is she?
2: With an average of 12.57, I think she has some work to do, Andrew.
1: Yeah, okay, so she's okay then. All right, Lyndon Yard in his wonderful shades comes a calling. He's very much a part of the commentary team as well. So we're just about ready for the action. Hello to you wherever you are, and welcome to the region's Mecca. It's going to be Hector to take it up. Hector, of course, is an Antiguan name. Hello to all of our friends in Antigua. Platinum is carrying the broadcast. Hello to Mr. Luther Lee, who loves his cricket. He's the chairman of that station. In fact, there's a station in Antigua owned by the Prime Minister. Did you know that?
2: I know he has his own show.
1: Yeah, he has his own show.
2: I think it's called Brown and Brown.
1: Yeah, Brown and Brown. Brown, yeah, and Brown. But he has a radio station.
2: But things are really green here at Kensington.
1: Yeah, very, very green. First ball is about to be bowled. Hector comes up now, in and bowls. Ball pitched up and played away down towards that mid-on area. Ball pitched in the line of that middle stump and just pushed away for no run. So the first ball by Hector, bang on target.
2: Well, yeah, good start by Hector. And I like the looks of the batter as well, too. Coming on to the front foot and just punching it down to mid-on. And no run, so it's been a good start from Hector.
1: Pulling to Yesterke, who hasn't scored as yet. Left-hander settles and waits. And to this delivery, it's outside the legs and past the keeper. I'll go all the way. We'll get there as well. That's gone for four. Let's look at the umpire. Four runs was the signal, I think. So a little bit of a nibble there down the leg side. The keeper didn't take it. So the first runs to TKR four without loss.
2: Yeah, poorly lined delivery this time after giving a praise for the start, initial start. Poorly, badly lined delivery down the leg side, and the batter good enough to get some bat onto it, Andrew, and into the boundary. So the first boundary, so off and running.
1: So Yesterke settles. He's got four. Hector will look to get her radar right here from round the wicket. The Joel Garn and Northern End comes up now, bowls to left-handed batter down the leg side. There's no people cast at the wicket. The umpire says no. Will they go upstairs? They're looking to turn the ball away. Let's look at Haley Matthews. What is she going to do? Have a look at her on the screen. 7, 8. You don't think she's going to go upstairs, is she?
2: She doesn't look at all convinced. And the keeper, too, doesn't seem all that convinced. So I don't think Haley Matthews will waste a review on that one.
1: No. Okay. Mangru came across and took it. Had an appeal, but it was optimism than any real hope, really.
2: Well, Andrew,
1: They've actually gone upstairs. Yeah,
2: so this
1: that was very late indeed, because I looked at Haley Matthews, and yes, she's decided to go upstairs.
2: Now this is going to be rather interesting, because the keeper really didn't show a lot
1: of interest. The umpires are coming together. Let's look at this. Here we go. No problems with a no ball. Hector bang on target. You shouldn't bowl no ball, should you? You should be punished when you bowl a no ball. So there's something behind the line. Take a look at this. Kirk Strong, was there a little nibble there? The keeper took it. And was there an edge there? Mangru looks keen. Here we go. It's gone past the bat, hasn't it? I don't think that's out. Is it, Kirk Strawn?
2: Just brushing the thigh pad,
1: just
2: it looks
1: brushing
2: like.
1: Brushing the thigh pad, yeah. Well, Hayley Matthews was very reluctant to go. I think influenced by the keeper to go up, and she was, as I said, reluctant. And, well, she's lost a review.
2: Well, yes, burning a review quite early in the piece.
1: You would not have gone up, would you?
2: No, I wouldn't have gone up. I don't think that the keeper really looked that interested in the appeal at all, actually, Andrew. So I think Hayley Matthews there missing a trick and burning in a review rather early.
1: Mm. Of the third ball. Wow. So, Hector, how good is Hector? Is she okay? Big, big, strong lady operating from the southern end. It's the northern end she's bowling from. Round the wicket. Comes up now and to this delivery, which is outside the off stump, pulled away up towards that mid-on area, dragging the ball away. So, not a run scored. So far, the pitch is... had good even bounce.
2: Well, yeah, good. I'm very impressed with the bounce in the pitch, Andrew. And there was a batsman trying to get on top of a short delivery, getting on top of it and hitting it down to mid-on, but no run scored.
1: All right. Well, they're hoping that those on the outside that you talk about will come in. Hector's in balls full and driven up towards that mid-off air. Firm drive. That was a nice, juicy full toss, like those Julie Mangoes that I see in the botanical gardens, and that should have been driven through cover instead of mid off. And there's no run for without loss. We'll want to come in the first over.
2: But Yastika looks good and she's striking the ball powerfully.
1: Yep.
2: But straight to the fielder. She just needs to find a gap or two here.
1: Well, she settles and waits. And here's Hector with the last ball of the first over. Comes up now, goes past the umpire, in and bowls, and hit back to the bowler, caught in bowl.
2: No ball.
1: That's a no ball. Wow. Banged in short. And as we were saying, Barbadian Paradigm, she cuffed the ball back to the bowler. But you know what? The bowler has infringed. Wow. Free hit.
2: Interestingly, Andrew, when we had the review, you said you made reference of the fact that she was well behind the line.
1: Have a look at this.
2: And she's gone over a long way.
1: Wow. A long way on that occasion. Yeah, she wouldn't be happy about that. It was banged in short and the bowler played it back. No. Instead of a wicket, it's a free hit. Last ball of the over. This delivery is... down the leg side, that's going to be a wide, so she's got to try it again. Five without loss, now become six without loss.
2: Yeah, not a very good start here now in this over from Hector, big, tall, strapping right arm, medium pacer, operating from the Joel Garner end, Andrew, and a no ball and then a wide, so it's not a very good start. Some would say indisciplined start from the right arm seamer.
1: Well, comes up now, free hit in and balls, and hit in the air. Down towards that backward point error for one, only one. Really, they should have done better with that because the fielder at third man had to come across a long way to the left, and in the end, they just got a run. So the first over comes to an end. TKR being inserted. 7 loss. That's the latest score at Kensington.
2: Well, I thought there, Andrew, that Hector got out of the over well in the end, and the captain Matthews with the third man down, and she bowled a slower ball, a slower white ball. And the batter only good enough to get it down to third man and getting out of that free hit quite well in the end of the first over. So, indifferent start by the bowling side by Hector and decent start for the batting side, the Knight Riders.
1: But what I do, in fact, notice is the fact that the pitch has offered some bounce. Of course, the action continues tomorrow. You have a look at the schedule. The first game tomorrow, is it 10 o'clock in the morning?
2: 10 in the morning, Andrew, after your morning run.
1: Okay, I got to go early. I got to go at 4 o'clock. I'm going to get there for 10. So let me remind you that game is 10 o'clock tomorrow. And, well, we look forward to that. So the action will continue. The Chester will take it up. Up to the wicket and bowls and played away. Nice shot. Outside of the awesome. Guided nicely down to backward point with an open blade. For a single. TKR up to 8 without loss in the second over. No doubt Kirk Strong looking for a good start here.
2: Well, yes, most definitely. They will want Harris and Bhatia to bat them, probably get through the power play first without losing many wickets. You know, some guys keep saying that you can win a game in the power play. You can't win a cricket game in the power play, but you can lose it. You don't want to lose 2-3 wickets in the power play, put yourselves under tremendous pressure. So trying to keep wickets in hand, trying to utilize the fact that there are only 2 fielders out in the first 6 overs and get themselves off to a good start.
1: So, it's now Harris, a very experienced cricketer, to do battle. As Poja starts the run, comes up, in and bowls, wrapped in the pad, looking to really, really almost sweep it, really. I mean, that hit the pad and just went down the leg side. The keeper takes it. So end over number two. It's 8 without loss. And let me remind you that the Tridents won the toss and chose to bowl first. And we're in front of a sprinkling of spectators. No action in the party stand. What's going on there, Kirk? Can you tell me?
2: Still a bit early, Andrew.
1: Wonder when they will come. No music at all. Don't have the feeling of the CPL at the moment. Here's a ball pitch in the air. And it's going to go away for 6 runs. Lovely shot. Pitch on the land at leg stump and hit away. Of course, the boundaries are much shorter for the women. And under normal circumstances, the fielders on the back of scrimmage have come in to take that catch. But instead, it goes over the rope. That's a maximum. 14-minute loss. Well played, Harris.
2: Yeah, well
1: big, strong lady. Hitting the ball quite nicely.
2: Well played to Harris. First maximum of the encounter, Andrew. Delivery challenging the pads, Andrew, really. And she lofted it over that deep backward square leg region. And as you said, the boundaries hitting against the wind. But the boundaries are short at that side.
1: And
2: as
1: the
2: well.
1: Keepers come up. Have a look at that. The keepers right up under the stumps here.
2: Good move by Mangrew.
1: Yeah, Mangrew's right up. As this delivery is hit away. More runs. Another 6. Pitch on the line to the leg stump. Harris, big and strong. High over Mbeka. That's gone for 6. That's maximum again. And this has turned out to be a very good over indeed. 20-minute loss in over number 2. Well played, Harris.
2: Well, the attacking Laura Harris. Australian, Andrew. 36 years old. Right hand bat. And really and truly looking to set her stars out. 2 maximums. 2 consecutive maximums. But both of them aiming leg side. So yeah. Maybe and truly the captain now going over to have a word in Healy Matthews.
1: Yeah, she's now talking to the bowler here. There's a backward square and Mbeka right on the boundary. Maybe try and bowl more, maybe an off-stump line here. But Harris is big and powerful. 20-minute loss. The action continues. Here we go. Bovich is hit away in the air. Safely this time. Up towards mid-wicket. They'll get 1 only. And the mid-wicket comes across the forward square to pick it up. The batsman have time for 1 to carry the score to 21-minute loss. 1 to come in over number 2.
2: Short delivery banged in again and struck powerfully backward of square, but this time the fielder came around, did good work, and 1 more to the score. So good start by the TKR side. 21, Andrew, 21 without loss. 1 legal delivery remaining in the second over.
1: Yeah, so Vasta could have bowled the last ball, none for 14 so far. To bowl the last ball of the second over, in and bowls, and played away through the offside. That's going to go for 4. Through cover, badly lined. And hit powerfully through cover. A very expensive over. 18 coming from the second over. And the TKR, they know about carnival, they know about partying. 25 without loss. That's the latest score at Kensington.
2: Well, what I can tell you is that Captain Matthews and the bowler Vastrika are definitely not on the same page, because Matthews had a deep square leg,
1: yes,
2: deep backward square, and a delivery outside the off-stump, wide outside the off-stump, allowing the batsman to free her arms and giving away an easy boundary through the offside. So they will really need to get that right rather quickly, Andrew, Captain Matthews and Vastrika. But what I can tell you is that the Knight Riders are off and flying, Andrew.
1: Yeah, very good start indeed. Yeah, so Harris at the top. Very, very, very, very good player. There's no question about that. So the action continues, and of course, it's time for you to do some ball by ball. So it's over to you, young Kirk Strong, 25 without loss. We're into over number 3.
2: And it's going to be Hector to continue. Short third man, field that backward point, cover, extra cover, mid off, mid on. Deep mid wicket and a backward square, short fine leg as well. From the northern end of the ground. Bowls are delivered outside the off stump. This should run fairly close to the boundary, down to third man, and into the boundary it goes. A wide delivery, and there was the batsman again, free in our arms. Harris up to 17 from 5 deliveries, and the Knight Riders continue to deal in boundaries. They're 29 without loss. Captain Matthews coming over to have a word. Quickly with the bowler and the fielder at backward point. 29, the current run rate 13.38. that's Hector once more on the way, passes the umpire just about over the full delivery, driven straight, magnificent shot all along the ground. That's a lovely shot there from Harris. She's quickly up to 21, and another boundary, Andrew, dealing in boundaries here, the openers for the TKR side. 33 without loss, 2.2 overs.
1: And she hit that ball with tremendous power. as you said, a good batter, and it went across the outfield like a shot from a gun. And as you said, this is an excellent start by TKR. I would think that the captain, Haley Matthews, must have been a bit worried here.
2: Well, yes, as Hector once more on her way into Bolt Harris, a short delivery down the leg side and wide called by the umpire. So another sundry. So the Tridents, the Lady Tridents, haven't really settled,
1: no,
2: Andrew.
1: Not at all. 34 without lost, 2 overs and 2 balls. This is a very, very good start.
2: And I'm sure Captain Matthews will have to put a thinking cap on rather quickly.
1: Or she may have to come into the attack pretty soon.
2: With some adjustments being made in the field. They've brought the fielder from deep square leg into the circle. They've sent long on, mid on to long on, and the fielder on the forward square boundary. So the two outside, long on and foot deep forward square. She's on her way. Both delivery full in length. And in her follow through picks up, and there is no run. So full and straight. So that's the plan. Mid on goes down, long on goes down, mid deep, mid wicket goes in as well, Andrew. So you can see clearly now, see the line will be full and straight.
1: Yeah, one would think so as well. And it's so strange to see two pacers starting the attack. You know, nowadays spin is in very early. You've got Hector, big and strong. And you normally would see maybe a Haley Matthews starter, but we've got some pace. Pitch has got a bit of bounce.
2: Well, yes, trying to utilize the Kensington low over surface, Hector. On her way once more. Both of the batsmen giving herself some room. I'm hitting this one straight, Andrew. A maximum, it looks like. This Harris seems to be in a very aggressive mood, Andrew. No-nonsense player, 27 from 8 deliveries. There she was, giving herself some room, realizing that the line was going to be straight into the stumps. She backed away and gave herself some room. And with mid-off in the circle, she only had to clear the mid-off. And she did so with tremendous force, Andrew. Another maximum to Harris.
1: Yeah, this must be a great worry now to the captain of the Barbados Tridents. Talking to the bowler, he's already gone to 40 without loss, and we've not even completed the third over. And with women's cricket, now that long on is going to come into mid on. What are these changes? There's a mid wicket, and now there's a backward point. So interesting.
2: Trying to get out of the over. The line now definitely must be wide outside the off stump.
1: Yeah.
2: So Hector under a bit of pressure on her way. Bowler delivery, as I said, Andrew, wide outside the off stump. So good thinking by the bowler, good execution as well, and gets a dot delivery.
1: Yeah, that's good. That's good thinking. You're right. That I was pitched up as well. The length was good on that occasion, and she couldn't put it away. But I tell you, Harris has gone to 27 from 9 balls, and already 40 on the board, and the rate is 14.12. Well done to TKR.
2: So looking to pull things back here for the home side. On the bit of pressure is Shanisha Hector. Shanisha Hector, both a delivery down the leg side, slower delivery. The batsman attempting a pull shot, and at the end of it, ricochets off the body. The keeper from behind the stumps does the tidying up, and at the end of another expensive over, 2 overs, none for 22 from Shanisha Hector from the Joel Garner end. 40 without loss, the Tobago Knight Riders.
1: Yeah, 40 without loss, as you said, Kirk Strawn, a pretty good start. For the pitch is good for batting, good even bounce so far. And it seems as if Haley Matthews has had enough of this. She's going to come into the attack, it would appear.
2: Well, opting for a bit of spin, and she's gone to herself, which is usually good from the captain, taking the responsibility, especially inside of the power play. And her job here now, Andrew, really to stem the flow of runs, and maybe if she can pick up a wicket or two as well. Be interesting to see the feel she has. She'll be operating to the left-handed Yastika, a short third man, backward point, extra cover, mid on, mid off in the circle, short mid wicket, short backward square, deep forward square, and a sweeper fielder on the sweeper. Right arm around the wicket, both delivered side of your stump, short and wide, but slapped straight to the protection on the sweeper, and there is only one run.
1: Yeah, a bit short at the start there, Haley Matthews. Would love to get a wicket, there's no question about that. This is a good start. I mean, when you are in what over number 4, you're already 41 without loss. These two would love to keep going. Harris is dangerous, and Matthews, we know she's a wicket taker. So this is going to be a very important period of the game here.
2: Harris 27 already from 10 deliveries, so the more dominant partner in this partnership so far, and it's going to be interesting to see whether Haley Matthews can stem the flow of runs. A flighty delivery. This one is swept. backward of square and into the boundary. So Harris continues to deal in boundaries. There's no one at home on that backward square leg boundary, Andrew. And another boundary to Harris.
1: Yeah, you know, interesting enough, on my program, Mason and guests the other Tuesday night, because there's so much movement among the players, you just get the feeling that it could very be a much more competitive tournament this year. Barbados have had a lot of very good cricketers, but they've lost a couple. Henry is no longer there. And when you've got someone like a Bates in your side, DeAndre Dotton, I'm really looking forward to this contest, because I rather feel it's going to be pretty tight this year.
2: Well, yes, and DeAndre Dotton did allude to that in her pregame interview when she said that the ladies this time, they had some time to gel, they had some time to mix with one another, the experience coming into the side, so she's looking for a better showing from the TKR girls. Short delivery from Matthews. I think she got away with one there.
1: Yeah, she's gone wrong the wicket as well. That should have been hit really in Bayfield where I was born, and that's a long, long, long way. It was a long hop and wasn't put it away.
2: Feel at home on the backward square, feel it also at home and the forward square boundary, short fine leg, short mid wicket and a mid on the fielders on the leg side. Matthews right arm around, bows a delivery down the line of the off stump, and there was the batsman trying to play one of those reverse sweeps. Andrew,
1: yes, I think she's got Matthews under pressure here. Normally Matthews would be giving it a bit of air, because she's so aggressive here, it's certainly throwing Matthews off already. She's had the four in the over. So let's see what Matthews will come up with. Two balls left in over number four.
2: From around the wicket again. Delivery slower. Well bowled by Hayley Matthews. Taking all the pace out of that delivery and into attacking the pads, Andrew. Mm-hmm. We have to feel that backward square. So bowling to her field. Feel that backward square. They're going to feel that on the deep forward square boundary again.
1: This is the last ball of the over. In fact, someone should do an analysis, because so many balls hit away off the last ball of the over, and now some adjustments to the field.
2: Well, yes, and interestingly, they've taken out the short mid-wicket, sent the short mid-wicket to a short third man, so reinforcing the offside feel and giving away that single in the mid-wicket region if the batters so desire. Let's see. Matthews from around the wicket from the Malcolm Marshall and Bowser delivery. We'll wait for the signal from the umpire if there's one forthcoming, and wide call this time by the umpire, so not getting out of the over as she should have liked Hayley Matthews so far, Andrew.
1: I think she's under pressure, though. I mean, that's quite unusual. That was almost like a baby bouncer, really. What was that all about? Wow. Never seen that before.
2: Just trying to get out of the over, trying to do something different.
1: Yeah, I think Harris has got it under some pressure here. Let's see what she does with this delivery. Oh, dear.
2: Another wide delivery. So clearly rattled. By Harris, 31 from 14 deliveries.
1: This is a good start. Very good start. Already 47. The rate is 12.26.
2: Can Hayley Matthews get out of the over? Right arm around the wicket. Delivery slow and pull, tugged really behind square. And the fielder comes off the backward square leg boundary. Sends a good return up to keeper Mangru, who does the tidying up at the end of a Matthews over, costing 8 runs. The Knight Riders continue to push along, Andrew. 48 without loss.
1: Yeah, good start for them. Good conditions. We encourage people to come to Kensington Oval. No question about that. The Greenwich and the Inn Stand. Those people that you were talking about, they're coming in very slowly, because the last time I had a head count, I had 50. I think we've now got maybe about 53, maybe 55. In the Greenwich and the Inn Stand, yes, 55. Let's look across to the World Weeks and Walker Stand. Even the President's Box, not many people there. And that's the place where you get, as we say in Barbados, some big drinks. Have you ever been to the President's Box?
2: No, I haven't.
1: Never been invited?
2: No, I haven't.
1: Okay, well, we'll speak to Calvin Holt, the President of the Barbados Cricket Association. But in the President's Box, the World Weeks and Walker Stand, on the top tier, we see 1, 2, 3, 4, about 5 people there. I suppose they're waiting for the big game tonight. Now, here's a champion coming to the attack.
2: Yes, young Afi Fletcher, Andrew. One of the more seasoned campaigners. If anyone can halt this flow of runs, it can be her. It'll be interesting to see the field set still inside the power play. Usually doesn't do a lot of operating in the power play, Afi Fletcher. Usually likes the protection of the fielders out. But on her way from the Joel Garner end, starts with a flighted delivery. They'll have to hurry as the fielder from short fine leg comes around to her right. and the batsman have enough time to complete a single, one more to the score.
1: Yeah, but it's going to be interesting to see what she does here. I mean, Fletcher from Grenada, pride and joy of the Spice Isle, has been around for a long time, a champion leg spinner, lots of experience, and she would want to stem the tide here because we're into over number five and already it's 49 without loss.
2: Yeah, all of her experience, she's going to use all of her 39 years, Andrew, the Grenadian Fletcher. Try to pull it back, the right arm leg spinner. Bowling to the left-handed batter. It's going to be a keen battle between the two of them. Flighted delivery down the track. Away she gets there, hits it straight. Wonderful shot. Using good use of the feet, Andrew. Got to the pitch of delivery. Presented the full face of the bat. Bisecting mid-on and mid-off. And another boundary to Yastika. Up to 15 from 11. And the Tridents, Andrew, are under the cushion.
1: Yeah, they're under. Yeah, there's no question about that. Good, as you said, good use of the feet. Got to the pitch. It was in the air for a long time, but had the power. And of course, mid on and mid off, just outside the circle, that went across the outfield. Very well played by the young lady.
2: Capitalizing on the power play, delivery poorly lined down the leg side, and the batter tugs it to short, fine leg.
1: Is that your favorite cricketer? Yeah, Joseph. Yeah,
2: in the number 73 jersey, coming around doing some good work.
1: Yeah. Hasn't lost any weight, really. It's quite a big lady there. I'll take a jog with me in the morning.
2: Gives it a whack. Short delivery. Good work by Captain Matthews in that short. Maybe we could get him down and stopping that one.
1: She got away with a long hop there. So Kiana Joseph, hello to her. She's just outside the circle at short, fine leg. Big, strong, powerful batter as well.
2: Fletcher, delivery angle poorly lined. Down the leg side, should challenge the boundary, and into the boundary it goes. A delivery swept behind square, beating Kiana Joseph to her right, Andrew, and the fielder coming around from backward square to her left. And another boundary to Yastika, up to 19 from 14 deliveries, and really partnering Harris really, really well. The two of them have really, really gelled, the left and right combination.
1: It's all about being positive here, and they've done very, very well. This is an excellent start.
2: Fletcher trying to get out of the over. Bowls a delivery magnificently played. Beats the backward point to the left and the cover to her right. And into the boundary it goes. A lovely shot, Andrew. Opening the face there, the left-handed Yastika. And bisecting with pinpoint precision those two fielders on the offside to end over number five. And I can tell you, a run rate of 12.20. The Knight Riders are 61 without loss.
1: Yes, and that over produced 13 runs. So your two most experienced.
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1: I'm going to wait before I leave you because your good friend Lyndon Yard comes a calling. But this is an excellent start for the Trimbaker Knight Riders. They're 61 without loss, 5 overs gone.
2: Well, 61 without loss. As I say, a pleasant good afternoon to my good friend Lyndon the Boogeyman Yard. As a short delivery down the leg side by Matthews continues to leak runs here, swept behind square, and Harris continues to show her dominance in this opening partnership so far. 37 from 17 deliveries, and the Knight Riders, Lyndon Yard, good afternoon to you. Are 65 without loss.
4: Good afternoon to you, Kirk. Good afternoon to listeners, and of course those of you who are viewing. Perfect day for cricket.
2: Matthews from around the wicket again. Delivery slower into the pitch. They've gone for one. As the fielder from mid on comes around to her right, does the fielding and restricts the batsman to one. So a good chance for Matthews to bowl to the left-handed Yastika, the off-spinner to the left-handed batter. Usually a much more greater challenge, Lyndon Yard.
4: She looks a little rattled in her first over. Captain Matthews, maybe just guilty of trying too much things. She moved from bowling over the wicket to around the wicket. You know, never settled. So trying some faster deliveries as well. So just need to settle in and back herself to deliver the balls in the right areas, as they would say. But under the cush already, 66 without loss.
2: The left-handed Yastika waits on Matthews. Delivery outside the off stump. Push to the right of the fielder coming around off the sweeper. They're coming back for the second. No, they won't. Good return too, coming from the fielder on the sweeper, Lyndon Yard. So One more to the score as this opening pair between Yastika and Harris continues to dominate here at the region's Mecca.
4: And the left-handed, right-handed combination creating quite a problem for the Trident's bowlers in terms of having to make the field adjustment.
2: Matthews from around the wicket, slower into the air. Chance for a catch. A fielder comes in, settles and takes the catch. So Matthews strikes in the last over of the power play. Trent, interesting to get the name of that fielder coming in and take that catch, Lyndon. It looks a lot like Susie Bates, I can tell you. And wicket number one goes down. So finally, the captain, Haley Matthews, getting that breakthrough. And it's an important white strike as well, as Harris, the more explosive of the 238 from 19, goes caught on that backward square leg boundary.
4: Unable to get under the delivery as much as she would have anticipated, and a good catch taken down at the backward square position. And like I said, she was down on her knees, a la boys to men. Well, didn't get the elevation that was necessary, and the fielder came in maybe 5 meters off the boundary, and Green took the catch. Laura Harris goes for 38 off 19 delivery. So a good start to TKR. So they wouldn't be disadvantaged by having lost the first wicket in the post of the 6 over 67 for one.
2: Well, yes, Maddie Green taking that catch, and Harris gone 38 from 19. So really set the stage for the TKR side. And can they now, Lyndon, you more experienced in this field, can the TKR side have last 5 encounters with the Barbados Tridents, they've only won one, but can they press home this advantage?
4: Well, they've got to set themselves a target for starters at 67 in the process of the four players not being completed yet. Deanne Dodden is at the crease, 377 runs, a strike rate of 100 and change. And I think that if she can get a good score here, this will definitely keep the TKR in the game. They will look to change around the results between themselves and the Trident, who have been pretty dominant in this Women's Premier League. And a good opportunity. She's in at 3. She has a 14 overs available to her. So good time to come in.
2: Captain v. Captain. Matthews to Dotton. Dotton is forward. Quite hurriedly, Lyndon Yard plays this one into the onside and really coming onto that front foot and play with hard hands, really.
4: Oh, yes. Oh, yes. Just short of the field at that straightish mid-wicket position. Nicely set feel. There's a backward point. There's a fine leg. Feel it out behind screw on the boundary. Deep mid wicket.
2: Outside the off stump this time. And punch through the offside. They should run fairly close to the boundary. The fielder's after it. And it has the legs just about now to get there. So Dotton opens her account. Deandra Dotton, Lyndon. I think that she doesn't give herself a chance when she comes to bat. She usually seems quite flustered, usually always looking in a hurry to score. And with the good start presented to her by her openers, I think now is the time. She has enough time. She can settle in and really build on this platform that was set.
4: Yeah, she has a perfect opportunity. 14 overs available to her as the power play comes to an end. And that did be cut through the offside. Not good anticipation with the fielder from the backward point position. It kind of fell over the delivery, but I think the fielder at the widest third man ought to have been following the cricket a little more intensely, in that she could have moved off that in case the young lady had misfielded, as she did dive over it, because the ball trickled into the boundary and just made it up to the boundary. But nonetheless, favors the TKR. And there was 71 for the loss of one with Dotton on 4. Yastika is well entrenched, and we are about to see the seventh over about to commence. 10 fours and 3 sixes thus far.
2: Well, Captain Matthews really showing some confidence in her veteran Fletcher, giving her second over after a very expensive first over, a delivery challenging the pads and being turned into the backward square leg region by the left-handed Yastika, up to 25, and he scored up to 72 for one. So good. Would you say good captaincy by Matthews going back to the expensive Fletcher for the 7th over?
4: Well, I think at this stage now she's out of the power play, so that gives her the opportunity that the field is relaxed. So I think she can have more support having gotten rid of the power play. She has a deep mid wicket, long off, sweeper on the cover boundary, point on the boundary, mid on, square leg is going to come to her left somewhat. Slipping position, backward point. And there's a short fine leg, so the mid-off is up, which is interesting for the leg spinner. So she's going to target that leg side.
2: So this would tell me that the line will be challenging the stumps. Delivery, as I said, Linen brings the batsman forward. So good communication between captain and bowler, and then execution as well.
4: That's perfect. Just forcing Button to lunge onto the front foot and just work it into the cover region. And maybe Captain Matthews will probably want to be a little tighter in that cover region, because if you're just going to push forward and get a single like that, then you're really going to put some additional pressure on Fletcher.
2: I'll get back to that after this delivery, as the left-handed Yastika is driving back to the bowler. There's no run. You said you want Matthews to come in and save that single, but with the score on 73 for 1 after 6.3 overs later.
4: It's just a matter of the singles on offer too easy, and look, there are quite a few gaps actually.
2: Fletcher again to the left-handed Yastika, short, swung backward of square, fielder comes around, a lot of work to do, and does well. Return is on its way as well, one more to the score. So a much better over this time from Afi Fletcher, the 39-year-old Grenadian. Right arm and leg spinner, conceding some, I think it was 13 runs in the first over. And so far, four deliveries in the second, just conceding three. So she's on her way once more from the Joel Garner end. Was a delivery outside the yard stump. Dotton is driving, but can't beat the outside field. Straight to that fielder in at that point region, and there is no run. So two fielders rather close, short third man, and a backward point in Kiana Joseph at third man, and the fielder in at backward point, Lyndon. 74 for 1. Can Fletcher get out of the over from the Joel Garner? And again, passes the umpire just about. No ball delivery. Challenging the stumps again. Well bowled by Fletcher. Down to long on. Dotton drives powerfully. Gets one. And she will keep the strike at the end of over number 7. The TKR, 75 for 1. But a much better over delivered there by Afi Fletcher, Linden Yard.
4: Yes, most definitely. Good over. Only conceding 4 runs. Having gone for 13 in their first over. Like I said, with the relaxation of the field, it allowed her, the captain, Hayley Matthews, just to relax the field a lot easier and give her more confidence in terms of her bowling. You know, it was always hard for a leg spinner to come in and drop on line straight away, and that was not allowed to happen in the power play, which is, in most cases, the batters at that stage are going to go after you, and if you're going to use your leggy early in that plot then, and you don't have that support, sometimes you can leak runs, and more than often not, you'll want to pick up a wicket or two. And that wasn't the case. So 75 for 1 in the process of over number 8 just about to begin. So I'd say at the stage that the TKR would be the more comfortable of the two sides.
2: Well, yes, definitely. But the Tridents trying to fight their way back into this contest. They've gone back to Vashka. One over before this for 18 runs. And starts with the delivery giving a bit of whiff outside the yard stump. But the batsman only good enough to find Captain Hayley Matthews in at backward point. And luckily for her, there is no run.
4: Short third man in position, sweep on the cover boundary, extra cover mid off, long on, deep mid wicket, deep backward square, and Kiana Joseph finds herself stationed that short fine leg. So, nicely set field.
2: Fastrika again from the sovereign end, was a little bit poorly lined down the leg side. Joseph with a bit of work to do and does it well. You know, our good friend Andrew Mason usually likes to comment on the size of some of the players, but Kiana Joseph doing really well. They're getting it wrong and doing well as a leg by, a signal by the umpire.
4: Well, good movement, good anticipation. I think that's the key, the anticipation of the movement where the ball is going once you're following the cricket. And I thought she moved quickly.
2: Young lady as well, just 25 years old in New York.
4: So she has a bright future ahead of her.
2: Yeah, bright future ahead of her. 76 for 1. We're in over number 8. It's being bowled by Vastrika. The right arm medium pacer on the way into bowler delivery, which is being hit down the ground. The call is for 2. Looks like Green again getting in the way. Down at long on and restricting it to 1. The call was for 2. And then there was a bit of urgency in the running 2 between Captain Dotted and Yastika. But I can tell you, 1 is the eventuality. 77 for 1.
4: Yes, and good movement by Green, anticipating well, feeling at the long on position. She's now going to the for the right hander to the long on.
2: Drives down the ground powerfully. Can the fielder come around for long on? I don't think so. With mid on in mid off inside the circle, the fielder at long on had a lot of work to do coming to her left in Green, and I can tell you another boundary to Dotting. the captain here of this Trinbago side, playing at home to Linden. So will be Dottie will really want to put on a show here for her supporters here in Barbados.
4: And the pitch looks a good one, and no surprise that the winning captain, Hayley Matthews, opted to field first. Don't think the pitch will have any wear and tear.
2: On the way once more, Vasica into Dotton. Dotton's having a big drive outside the yard stump, not taken cleanly by keeper Mangru, but fielded from short third man in rather quickly, preventing any possibility of a run. Yes, Andrew Mason and I would have spoken about that as well. The pitch at Kensington usually wouldn't change that much in a 20-over contest. And most Caribbean batters, it seems, Lynn, whether male or female, seems to like the possibility of a chase.
4: I think it's telling me that they don't trust the bowling attack that they have, basically.
2: That's another way to look at it, Linda. So 81 for one. One legal delivery remains in the eighth over. Vastrika looking to close out the over here. Boston Matthews gets it to short fine leg. And again, the heavy set Joseph goes around to her left side. And Linda's a good side as well. Goes around to her strong side. Gets around and gets down to close out over number 8, and at the end of it, still with a run rate of 10.12, the Knight Riders, the 81 for 1.
4: Yes, and Dotton would be a little disappointed that she didn't get that one, maybe a little bit more to the left or slightly to the right of Kiana Joseph, who did well to get down and held it under good control. And like I said, DeAndre would have hoped once she'd gotten past her that she would have at least picked up two, even if not challenging the fine leg boundary. But nonetheless, good feeling by the Tridents thus far, having won the toss and asked the TKR to take first knock, with Yastika Noddle on 27 from 20. Dotton is 10 from 10, and it's 81 for the loss of 1.
2: Fletcher was a delivery flighted, and there's the bats, but again using her feet. She seems to like to use her feet, Lynn, very comfortable using her feet to the spin and getting the pitch of that one and driving back to the bowler, who in a follow through collected, and there was no run. So Fletcher to continue, 2.1 overs, none for 17. On the way once more, was a delivery. The batsman down the track, and when she gets there, hitting this one straight, evading the fielder coming wrong at mid-off, and good running. Good urgency in the running in the yard, coming back for the second run. The throw will hit the stumps at the striker's end, but I can assure you that Yastika will make it home quite safely, quite comfortably as well, up to 27 from 21 deliveries, but good urgency in the running. Linden Yard.
4: Yes, superb bit of feeling, good anticipation. It looks like Green, who seems to be patrolling all around the boundary and up there at the Joe Garner end. She anticipated the ball would beat the fielder at the short mid-off and came around quickly and unable to prevent the second, but was very good anticipation. And two runs attained by TKR.
2: So Fletcher again, flighty delivery, this time using her feet, a lovely shot, beating mid off to her right and into the long off boundary, beating extra cover to her left and mid off to her right. And Linden Yard, I think the time is going to come and Captain Matthews is going to have to think about sending that mid off down to long off as well, because
4: Lovely execution there, Kurt. Lovely use of the feet. She got a little bit sideways to the ball, gave herself the opportunity to open up and bisecting the fielder at the cover region down to the boundary for a perfect shot. Good execution. You can't fault Yastika for that at all.
2: Well, definitely not one shy to use her feet at this time. She's using her feet again, getting the pitch of a delivery and driving down to mid-off the fielder.

0: good delivery, bringing her forward. A stifled appeal, but a lot of bat involved there. I don't think she would get that one today or tomorrow. Maybe not even next month, really.
1: These two have had quite a few battles over the years. 88 for the loss of one. Process of over number 9. First game of a doubleheader. That was a fairly long line. Waiting again the Greenwich and Haynes stands when they came in.
0: I'll get back to that after this delivery. As looking to close out another over, as Fletcher bowls a flighty delivery. There's Dalton coming forward, opening the face, beating Haley Matthews to her left. As the sweeper comes off, the sweeper boundary restricts it to one. A good throw up to keep a mangrove. And at the end of over number 9, with the Barbados Tridents now pulling it back, Lennon, at one stage, the run rate was up to 13. They've brought it back down now to 9.89. I can tell you after 9, the Knight Riders, they're 89 for 1.
1: Yes, they had 15 singles to 1, 2, 12 fours and 3 sixes. So, nice way of accumulating their runs. And at this stage, it seems as though the Trident, they're somewhat waiting for something to happen, where they're looking to make something happen. And I think having given away first use of the pitch, then you want to apply some pressure. It kind of got away from them initially. You're going to have a bowling change. It looks as though Green is going to take it up. Bates is going to take it up. And she's going to come from the Malcolm Marshall end. Joseph.
0: Bates, the 38-year-old New Zealander.
1: So she's going to operate with a 5-4 feel. 4 on the leg side. 5 on the leg side.
0: So clearly her line will be to target the stumps from around the wicket. The right arm medium seamer was a good delivery lane and yard right into the block hole, and the batsman did really, really well. He can tell you to get down on that one and dotting, but from that gentle approach lane and yard, that really rushed the batter.
1: It was fired in, really, as you said, very casual approach. So clearly she relies on her arm action and almost caught Captain Dotton by surprise. He caught the bat down on it belatedly and came back for 2 to move to 13, 91 for 1.
0: From around the wicket again, into Dotton. Dotton is driving down to mid-off. One more, you can hear Mangru calling for some support, asking them to let's keep supporting each other. 92 for 1, Dotton up to 14 from 14 deliveries. So a slow start by her standards, 14 from 14, but with the
1: fielding adjustment, like I said, can usually confuse the cricket for the fielding side, having a left and a right hander. And it shows that if all the players are not in sync with what's going on, then you can find a player or two who are out of position. And it puts an additional pressure on the captain, Matthews, who's now patrolling that extra cover position.
0: Drives through the offside, good work there by the fielder coming around to her left and diving away.
1: Matthews quickly across, looking to give that support, which is very necessary. So almost a straight line from Kiana Joseph. There's a backward point, cover, mid off, long off actually. Long on, straightish mid wicket, deep mid wicket and deep backward square.
0: Good over so far, being delivered here by Bates.
1: Yastika would think that she missed out there with a full toss. Where she's only have to pierce the offside field, but hit it straight to the fielder.
0: Especially with no protection on the offside boundary as well. So Bates once more into the delivery, driven to the right of long off. They've gone for one. Dotton rather interested in the second run, but rightly set back by Yastika, because the throw was already on its way from the fielder coming off the long off boundary. So it's been a good over so far, just conceding 4 runs by the very experienced Susie Bates, the New Zealander, and really trying to make her presence felt in the Caribbean, Lennon.
1: Well, it's always good to have the international players over to the Caribbean as they continue to play their trade. Helps with their game development. One delivery remaining over number 10.
0: And there is Dotton. Stumped. It looks like dragged out of her crease there by a slower delivery. She played all around it as well, and it was a good take by young Mangru. And the bills were whipped off and Dotton down the track, Linen. And at the end of the 10th over, I can tell you, losing their captain, TKR, 93 for 1 will become 93 for 2 at the end of 10 overs as he plays.

0: players will take a refreshment break as well. So that's a good, important and timely strike by the Barbados Tridents. And I can tell you at the end of 10 overs, 93-42, Linden Yard will continue. They're having a check for the no ball. Be interesting to see if it's called fair delivery. There's the batter dotting, coming down, attempting to sweep, beaten, and then loses her balance. A neat take by the keeper, Lang Mangro. The bills whipped off in a flash. And there you have it. She's a long way out, Linden Yard. Long, long way out. Doesn't get back in time. And
1: everything going wrong for her.
2: So the Women's Caribbean Premier League T20 very much underway in Barbados. The opening game, and incidentally, historically, the match got underway today. Barbados winning the toss, inserting the Tobago Knight Riders to take first strike, and taking up the attack to open the 2026 season was Antigua's own Shanisha Brittany Hector from New Winthrops, and she opened the bowling for the Barbados team, the Barbados Tridents. She's yet to get a wicket, but the Trinbago Knight Riders have reached 93 for 2 after 10 overs. Susie Bates, the New Zealander in the team, has just taken another wicket to put the Trinbago Knight Riders up to 93 for 2. And of course, these CPL 8 women matches will come to you live with the kind compliments of Noel Strucking, Jack Idle, Escape Bar, Connie Sweet Hutchinson, and Barnes Funeral Home. So, after the halfway mark, after 10 overs, the Trinbago Knight Riders inserted are 93 for 2. 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

0: It looks a water break. I really think that she didn't have to risk that particular shot at that particular point in time. Could have hit that delivery straight down to long off, down to long on even, and get an easy single, present the full face of the bat. But there you saw her attempting one of those cheeky shots, losing her balance and also losing the wicket.
1: The funny thing about it, Kurt, is that the shot was never on because the ball was slanted from off stump further off. And she was trying to get the ball to a mid-wicket square leg area, hence the reason why she lost her balance even before she'd got into a cute position play. I call it trying to get cute, but in the end, you know, the ball just slid underneath the bat. She lost her balance, so she had no chance whatsoever because with her balance lost and the weight heavily on the right foot, she then had no chance of getting back. And a nice take by the keeper. Never flustered, Mangu, always in the right position because she slid across the off stump to that delivery, picked it nicely and casually just removed the bill with one hand. And a good wicket for the Tridents, and they'll believe that at the start of this over, now start of over number 11, 93 for 2, that they are in it. And we'll definitely want to restrict them to anywhere within under 180.
0: So yeah, 180 sounds like a big chase, Lyndon. But what I can tell you is that with Marizane Kiap, the South African replacing Dottin, there's still a bit of experience at the crease for the Trinbago Knight Riders ladies.
1: Well, it's going to be Kiana Joseph to pick it up. And she's going to be operating from the Joel Garner end. Tosses the ball from the hand-to-hand left arm. And you see the replay of Dottin in no man's land at all costs. Had no chance. She even ground the short of the ground of a crease as well. So it's going to be Joseph, and she will do, by the way. Yastika was 35 from 27, has kept the ship together. And here is Joseph in, and she's down the wicket and stumped. And there goes the fancy dance, Kurt. What do you call that, Kurt? We spoke about Yastika using her feet towards the spinner, especially against Afi Fletcher, the right arm leg spinner. Now she gets the left arm spinner, and she just dances down the wicket without looking at the delivery. I was left in no man's land, had absolutely no chance of getting back, Kurt. Good keeping, good bowling. 93 for 2 becomes 93 for 3 in over number 11.
0: Well, yet again, Lyndon, you losing wickets at the wrong time. You lost the wicket the last delivery before the water break, and you lose a wicket the first delivery after the water break. It's something that happens in cricket usually all the time, Lyndon. You know, as you get those breaks, there's usually a wicket. But what I can tell you was good flighted delivery, and with Yastika known to use her feet, Lyndon, there she was again looking to use her feet, but this time with the left arm taking the ball away from her. And when she got there, beaten in flight this time, and a good take again by Mangro, who looks really good behind the stumps, Lyndon. So the Tridents fighting their way back into this one, and I can tell you now, Kiana Joseph into the attack, and really showing her dancing skills as well, her agility, her dancing skills, really, Lyndon, are really bringing the crowd to life here at the Regions Mecca.
1: So 93 for 3 as Pina comes to the crease, and she will have strike right away. And let's see, I feel that they're going to employ for her. We say that Tridents are back in control suddenly. 2 wickets and 2 deliveries. Here is Joseph on the way to Pina, and she is playing this one into the mid wicket region, deep mid wicket. We'll pick up a single that takes the total to 94, and she's off the mark and brings Cap into strike. And Madeline Pina, Australian, 26 years. And like I said, a good mixture for the Caribbean Women's Premier League. Joseph is in, and Cap goes on to the back foot. Plays it, Kurt. We would say in our time, you try to get onto the front foot, a little bit tossed up, but today's cricketers, they tend to go on the back and play the ball off the wicket. She survives. It hits the middle of the bat. 94 for 3. Over number 11. Joseph is in. This one is slashed through the cover region. The sweeper off the cover boundary is onto it. Another run of 10. So 95 for 3. And Joseph has picked up 1 for 2. Has been busy in the field. And she looks the part. Left arm. And she's in. Long wicket, short ball pulls to mid wicket. This is a sweeper on the deep mid wicket boundary. Another single attained. So Penn is up to 2 from 2. Cap, 1 from 2. 96 for loss of 3.
0: Well, yes, the introduction of Kiana Joseph, the left arm spin, really tightening the screws and picking up an early wicket, and the spell really will give her a lot of confidence as well.
1: She's in, and delivery tossed up, and there is the batsman playing it from centering off into the leg size appeal as the stumps have been plucked out of the ground. And umpire has Craig just waiting to see whether she does go upstairs. Yes, she does go upstairs. And we'll see. 96 for loss of 3. Your thoughts, Kurt?
0: Well, I think it's going to be a lot closer than we think here, you know, Lyndon. A good throw there by Hector coming in rather quickly, and the batsman looked a bit slow, Lyndon, and gets home quite, I wouldn't say comfortably, but gets home in the end. But I thought that was a good awareness by the fielder Hector, having a shy at the stumps, pinpoint accuracy as well. And now the two batters will know that when the ball goes in the vicinity of Hector, they'll have to hurry.
1: Well, the good thing about that too, Kurt, is that it worked out in their favor because the stumps wasn't broken by the ball. The keeper actually broke the stumps. The ball went past the stumps. So it worked out in their favor. The end of over number 11. And it is going to be Captain Matthews who brings herself back on from the Malcolm Marshall end. And the respective sponsors of the Caribbean Premier League 2026. Gleam around Kensington. Here's a delivery from Matthews. This is worked into the leg side. The fielder off the fine leg boundary has a long way. Backward square boundary has a long run in. And one run attained. So I think Kurt, maybe they want to be challenging those fielders out on the boundaries. The deep boundary, especially turn those ones into twos.
0: Yeah, the urgency now in the running will step up with the introduction of the overseas pros. Lyndon, you can clearly see the difference in the approach to running between the wickets.
1: Penner on strike. She has 2 against her name. 98 for loss of 3. And over number 12, here is Matthews into her. And she's driving, finds the fielder at the cover region. Can't score. So Matthews also employing a 5-4 field. Kiana Joseph at short fine leg. This is a backward square, deep mid wicket, short mid wicket, long on, long off, cover, extra cover, and the fielder at point. Matthews is in. Davy on the line, that leg stump, and taken by the keeper who skips across from behind the stumps. The keeper, the Mangrew, Kurt, has been very impressive.
0: Yeah, very, very impressive young Mangrew. Not big in stature, Lyndon, and that probably gives her the advantage staying low to the ground as well. But so far, she's looked good. She's done the job required of her, and that's really good for a young keeper.
1: As here is a delivery driven back to Matthews on the bounce. She parries it out to Bates, who has it under control, and there is no run.
0: Mangrew, the 26-year-old Guyanese, and it really looks good behind the stumps. Then, so a bright future ahead of her as well.
1: Looks really well behind the stumps as Matthews is in, and this delivery tossed up, and it loses Matthews, who was quickly across in front of Kiap, but unable to prevent that single. And it's now up to 99 for loss of 3. So we have one delivery remaining in over number 12. This is the Women's Premier League, TKR versus the Barbados Trident, the defending champions. As Matthews on the way to bowl to Kiap, and Kiap is throwing it into the mid-wicket region, more or less in front of square. I will pick up a single as Bakes comes across to her right. She has the ball under her control. The 100 comes up for TKR. There are 100 for loss of 3. Trinbago Knight Riders after 12 overs. Kurt.
0: A much better over delivered there by Captain Matthews, conceding just 3 runs, Lennon, and really bowling her team back into contention in this one. And this time you saw that. She was a bit more relaxed getting through her, and she did that quite well and got out of the over, conceding just 3 runs.
1: Kiana Joseph to continue. 100 for the loss of 3. She's in, and this delivery is forced into the point region. The sweep off the cover boundary has it under control. They come back for 2 fumbles and 2 runs to Kiap, moves her to 6. It's now 102 for the loss of 3. Start of over number 13. The current rate is 8.38, and Joseph having picked up 1 for 4 in the first over, operating from the Joe Garner end on the northern end of the ground. Left arm around the wicket and onto the back foot once again. This one is hit to the right, this time on the fielder off the cover boundary to take the single. So with that single, it brings Penner into strike. She has 3. Cat moves to 7 from 7. There's 103 for loss of 3. We are in over number 13 of 20. The first half of doubleheader today at the region's Mecca. Here's a debut, beautifully struck straight down the ground for 4. Lovely use of the feet by Madeline Penner. And the debut getting to the pitch of that delivery. You think that Joseph didn't see her coming, tossed it up. And Kurt, the elbow straight back into the side screen for 4. Beautiful shot.
0: Well, yes, good use of the feet again. I'd be very impressed by these ladies, Lennon, and their use of the feet. And when they get there to the pitch of deliveries and they're presenting the full face of the valve, get a value for the shots hitting in the arc between mid on and mid off.
1: Here is a delivery which is stroked to Matthews, who's patrolling that extra cover position, and there is no run. 107 for loss of 3. Kurt, you know, women are good dancers. When you go into a dance, Kurt, you see more women than you see men.
0: Well, I haven't been to a dance for a long time.
1: 107 for loss of 3. As Joseph tosses the ball from hand to hand, Matthews makes a slight field adjustment with that fine leg feeler, and she's down the wicket and almost castrates the non-striker in Kiap as Pinnock came down the wicket. And Kiap, like I said, Kurt, good dancer, like a limbo dancer there. She just had enough time to rock her chest back. The ball whistled across it and into the boundary before the fielder at long on had absolutely no chance. It was hit fairly hard and almost decapitated the non-striker. But a good boundary and signs of urgency here for the TKR. Here is Joseph on the way in. Short ball, pulled away, in front of square. Square leg comes across, brilliant stop. And they take 1. Magnificent stop there by the fielder at the square leg position. And it takes the total at the end of over number 13 to 112 for the loss of 3. 1-1, 2-for-3. Brilliant bit of fielding there on the square leg boundary.
0: It looks like the substitute Cumberbatch, if I'm not mistaken.
1: It is.
0: Yeah,
1: it is.
0: And youthful Cumberbatch, 19 years old, Lennon, and she's definitely from Barbados. And there she is, getting involved in the game, and a brilliant stop, a brilliant diving stop. But what I can tell you though, Lennon, that over there delivered by Kiana Joseph, you saw the use of the feet from Cap and hitting that delivery straight, and immediately Kiana Joseph intending to pull her length back, and there was Cap sitting on the back foot and being able to swing a delivery down behind square. So good batting and good even contest so far between Joseph and Cap.
1: You're going to have a bowling change as Matthews comes out of the attack, and this delivery will get some runs in the dark. There is Kiana Joseph putting it in the dive, unable to pull it back. The ball is going to go pretty close to the boundary. Brilliant effort by the support fielder coming in there, and they come back for 3, and it's 115. We'll wait for this monitor to change over.
0: Come about any thicker things again, Lyndon. Really putting in some good work again.
1: The value of youth. And we're going to have a quick look. Brilliant stop. Brilliant stop by Cumberbatch. And allowing Joseph enough time to get up. And she went after it. And was able to assist Cumberbatch. So she's come on the field and immediately she has made her presence felt.
0: Two runs saved. So two very important runs, Lyndon. So good work by the young Cumberbatch.
1: 115 for the loss of 3. Cap on 7, waits on Bates, who has replaced her captain, Haley Matthews. And we have a fielding change. They move Kiana Joseph from short, fine leg to backward point. Strategically, Kurt?
0: Well, yes. With Bates looking to attack the stumps, really.
1: Her time around the wicket, and she bowls a Yorker that is dug out. So Bates has done well thus far. 1.2 overs, no minutes, 1 for 7.
0: And she continues to be very deceptive, Lennon. Really slow, gentle approach, but that quick arms action, Lennon, and getting really hustling the batters.
1: Here she is right down around the wicket again. Another Yorker hit straight to Matthews on the bounce at that short mid wicket position. There's no run. Over number 14, 115 for the loss of 3. TKR against BT, as in Barbados Trident. Here is a delivery which is whipped into that mid-wicket region. The field of the deep mid-wicket boundary is onto it. And they take one, the ball being relayed via Matthews to Bates. In the meantime, the total is up by one. 1-1-6 for loss of three. TKR invited to bat. And perfect cricketing conditions here at the region's Mecca. Here is Bates from the Malcolm Marshall end, and on drives finds Haley Matthews in the way. And there is no run. The current rate, 8.39. 116 for the loss of three. Penna on 15. Cap has eight. Here is Bates in. A debut which has worked off the square leg boundary, comes the fielder. And they take one to conclude over number 14. Ants the bat first in perfect cricketing conditions on a day when we will see a doubleheader at the region's Mecca. It is 117 for the loss of three. 14 overs gone. Penna has 16. Cap has eight. More from your court.
0: Well, yes, another good over there under the circumstances delivered by Susie Bates. And we keep mentioning how deceptive she is. Got just three or four steps in and from around the wicket as well, angling most of her deliveries into the block hole, into the pads. And yet again, tightening the screws for the Barbados Traders, who are fighting their way back into this game from a position of 93 for 2 after some 10 overs in the yard, 116 for 3 after 14. I can tell you that the Barbados Traders now really would feel that they are definitely back into this contest.
1: Yes, live coverage of the Lima Call Women's Caribbean Premier League. And you see some of the coaching staff down there, Ryan Hines and Andrew Emptage, with the Barbados Trident. And we're going to have a bowling change as well. Afi Fletcher's back for a final over. 3 overs remaining, none for 25. 117 for the loss of 3. Start of over number 15. Penna on 16 has a strike. She's faced 13 deliveries. Cap has 8 from 10. And like I said, beautiful cricketing conditions. The shadows of the Greenwich and Haynes stands begin to lengthen here at Kensington. As Afi Fletcher, right arm leg spinner, is in. And this delivery is worked with soft hands into the mid-wicket region. Fletcher has all the work to do. In the meantime, Penn is up to 17, 118 for the loss of 3.
0: I like the field set by Captain Haley Matthews here to Linden. She's willing to concede that single in the onside to protect the boundary on the leg side.
1: Yes, so the only fielder inside the ring on the leg side is the short fine leg. There's a deep backward square, deep mid wicket, long on and mid off, extra cover, sweep on the cover boundary, backward point, and here is a drive, magnificently caught at cover, at mid off.
0: By Bates.
1: Superb catch by Bates. She timed it to perfection, Kurt. A delivery using the pace, and there's Cap looking to hit it over the mid off fielder. It wasn't high in the air, but fantastic movement and timing by Bates. And she pulls off a stunner. Dive into her left. Catches win matches. And I will say at this stage, the Barbados Trident, they're in firm control here against TKR, Kirk.
0: Well, yes, I can tell you that was a magnificent catch there by the Evergreen. I wouldn't want to call her veteran, but there was Bates Linden, and she moved well. She really, really moved well there to her left, which is not a strong side as well. Moving to her left. And I was just going to ask you about the option of Captain Matthews to have the mid-off inside the circle for the right arm leg spinner versus the right-handed batter. But just as I was going to ask you about it, Lyndon, she picks up a wicket. So who am I to question Captain Haley Matthews?
1: A good strategic move, I'll say, but I think the important there, Kurt, was Bates' movement. She never took her eyes off the ball. And what was the awareness there that was important is that she realized it was about timing that jump, because she wasn't going to catch the ball. She had to get close enough for it and then decide when is it time to push off. She pushed off just in time. The ball was moving away from her, which made it an even more better catch as the Glasgow comes to the crease. 118 for loss of 4. We are in over number 15 of the Lima Calls Women's Caribbean Premier League.
0: But this has been a really good fight back from the Barbados Tridents. Coming back into this one, Lyndon, when the openers beat Harris and Yastika, they were really going great guns. 73 after some 6 overs and really going great guns. And then you saw the introduction of Susie Bates. She bowled at 1 over, conceded just 7 runs, but picked up a wicket in the yard. And then I can tell you, DeAndre Dutton, the captain, gifting a wicket away a delivery just before the water break. And now the Tridents now really tightening the screws, Lyndon.
1: And the left-handed Janelia Glasgow, just playing her first debut into the leg side, which now is heavily stacked. Kiana Joseph patrols that short fine leg. And then there's a backwards square, keeping company with the umpire. Matthews patrols a short mid-wicket, deep mid-wicket, long on in position, long off is out. And Glasgow onto the back foot, forces the ball into the offside, picked up by the fielder. At the short mid-off position, there is no run. The other two fielders would be the sweeper on the cover boundary and short third man, so Fletcher, 1 for 26, 2 delivery shy of completing her quarter. She's into both of Glasgow. Glasgow whips this one up to long on. They will take one, couple bounces to the fielder. So, having conceded 13 in a row first over, she's come back well, Afi Fletcher. 3.5 overs, no millions, 1 for 27. It is 119 for the loss of 4. One delivery shy of completing over number 15. The current rate is 8.20. Pen on strike, she has 17 from 14 deliveries. As Fletcher tosses the ball from hand to hand, goes past the umpire at the Joel Garner end, and there's a forcing shot. Backward point is beaten, the ball will run across the rope and into the boundary for 4. So did we give a little bit of room, and she also utilized the pace well, Penner, and picked up a boundary to move to 21 from 15 deliveries. Glasgow has one at the end of over 15. It's 124 for loss of 123 for loss of 4, with a run rate of 8.20.
0: So just despite conceding that boundary off the last delivery of her spell, the right arm leg spinner in Afi Fletcher in the yard still really bowling a top spell for her side. 4 overs, 31 runs, picked up a wicket as well, and remember, as you said, her first over cost 13 runs, so just conceding 18 runs in her next 3 overs, Lyndon. Man, that, remember, that first over was inside the power play as well.
1: What do you think they're going to be looking at, Kurt, in the last 5 from 123 for 4? What do you think would be a good target?
0: From here, they really should get it to 170, 180 from here, if they have the firepower in the hut to do so. But what I can tell you, the Tridents, though, would be think having other thoughts, Lyndon, really trying to restrict them on the 160.
1: Bates to Glasgow, and she wants a non-existent single to the fielder at the short mid-wicket position. Has to hit the brakes, hit retrieve. All that is done. No addition to the total. No wickets falling. 123 for 4. Here is Bates. Right arm around the wicket to bowl to Glasgow. Glasgow is struck on the pad. Looking to whip this one into the mid-wicket region. And again, Kurt, this quick arm action by Bates seems to be creating quite a stir.
0: Also, that fuller length. Operating with that fuller length. Targeting the stumps, Lyndon. Targeting the ankles, too, of the batters. And really doing it well.
1: Here is a delivery which is worked up to the long on fielder. One run attained, and it's now 124 for loss of a 4 in over number 16. And it brings Penner back on strike. She has 21 from 15. And the Trinbago Knight Riders camp want to finish well. Bates will have other ideas. She's in. And bowls a full toss, which is carved out to the deep mid-wicket fielder. And one run attained. 125 for loss of 4.
0: So from here, I think that the responsibility now will lie with Penner to get them up to something respectable, Lyndon. 22 from 16. She's been in for quite a while now. And coming into the latter stages of the innings where she will have to accelerate, she'll be the one to lead the charge.
1: Here is the delivery which is drilled up to the long on position for a single. 126 for loss of 4. And Bates stunned well. 2.5 overs, no minutes, 1 for 12. She'll bowl a final delivery to Penner, who has 22. Right arm around the wicket from the southern end, or the Malcolm Marshall end of the ground, goes past the umpire, bowls the reach, the batsman is forward, the batter plays into the offside, that is Penner, there's no run. The end of over number 16, with 4 overs remaining, it is 126 for loss of 4, Penner has 22 against her name from 70 deliveries. Glasgow has 3, and Kurt, you can take us home from here.
0: Well, yes, Lyndon, and what I would say, from here though, Lyndon, Shanisha Hector, 2 overs, none for 22, Vastrika, 2 overs, no maidens, none for 23. Captain Matthews, 3 overs, no maidens, 1 for 21. Fetcher, 4 overs, no maidens, completing her allocation, 1 for 31. Susie Bates, 3 overs, none for 1 for 13. And Kiana Joseph, 2 overs, no maidens, 1 for 16. It'll be interesting to see who's used by Captain Matthews. I'm sure she is going to bowl her allocation of 4 overs, so she will bowl 1. But where will she go for the other 3 overs?
1: She's going to Kiana Joseph for starters. And Knight Riders projected score 170 from here if they can score 11 per runs per over. And 9 runs, they would get 162. And 157 if they got 8. So the left-handed Kiana Joseph is back. Kirk.
0: To bowl to the left-handed Glasgow with a long on and long off in place. And there she is coming inside her stumps rather early and whipping a delivery up to forward square. Thinking about the second run return already on its way. So 1 to Glasgow. She's up to 4, brings Penna, who's got 22 from 17 in the strike. We're in over number 17 is going to be Kiana Joseph, who's done well, Lyndon. Just her last over was a bit expensive, but she's done a job, some would say, for the Captain Matthews. On her way from the Joel Garner end or the Northern end, a delivery to struck straight, but there's protection at home down at long on. I think a much better field this time now, Lyndon, with long on and long off in place.
1: Oh, yes, we're at the meaty part of the innings, and here's where they go out full helter skelter. So you would expect to have the long off and long on in position. There's also deep mid wicket in position, cover on the boundary.
0: Down the track, and when she gets there, she's tugging this one to the left of long on in Glasgow, but yet again, good work. The feeling of the Tridents has been impressive, Lyndon, especially the Boundary Riders coming along and doing well. And Bates again getting in the thick of things, so restricting it to 1. So it's good over so far. Just 3 singles from the left-handed spin and Kiana Joseph. Down the track away she gets there, drives sweetly down, 1 bounce over the boundary, Lyndon. A lovely shot, good use of the feet. And a la Carol Hooper, Lyndon. I know you're not a Carol Hooper fan, but that was a lot of grace, a lot of poise in that one, Lyndon. Getting the pitch and opening the face over cover and a boundary to Penna.
1: Well, there was no cricket I like to see better than Carl. And Sir Carl, if you're Kensington, you have to give him his rightful title. But beautiful shot, getting inside of that delivery and hitting it wide of the long off of 4.
0: Quicker delivery by Joseph outside the off stump and a neat take by Mangrove. I've been very, very impressed by Mangrove Lennon.
1: All day long. Looks very comfortable behind the stump. Her movement. And the key to keeping her is your positioning behind the stumps.
0: Can Kiana Joseph get out of the over? Delivery. Oh, there's the batsman going back to a shorter delivery, a quicker delivery. And you can see the happy feet of Kiana Joseph once more as the bails have been dismissed. And I can tell you, Penna goes bold by Kiana Joseph, who the crowd, Lyndon, she seems to have become a crowd favorite.
1: Oh, beautifully bold delivery. Delivery right up on the line of that center and leg stump. And not in a position to play into the leg side, Penna, Madeline Penna, looking to go across delivery, as we see. It was a delivery that she really ought to have been for, but still looking to play in the leg side. Created the sin, the cardinal sin of moving the left leg out of the way. And the ball cannon into the center leg. Some good bowling by Kiana Joseph, pushing that one through. And Penna goes for 27 from 21 deliveries. And I think this is where the Tridents can really tighten the screws at 133 for loss of 5 at the end of 17.
0: Smart bowling there by Kiana Joseph Lyndon. The first delivery, a bit of air, and this one flatter and faster into the track. And there was the batsman onto the back foot, being hurried by that one, losing her stumps in the process. Joseph with her second strike, 2 for 23 from 3 overs, with 3 overs to go. 133 for 5, and the run rate, Lyndon, dragged back again now to 7.82.
1: As Shika Pandya comes to the crease, 133 for the loss of a 5 from India, 37 years old, right-handed batter.
0: As Bates, something not quite right, aborts a run to start what should be her 4-4. It's been a very impressive spell by Susie Bates, 3 overs, 12 runs. Picking up a wicket as well and really doing the work for Captain Matthews. On the way into bowl to Glasgow. Glasgow is bowled. So Bates continues to be very impressive here. Continues to attack the stumps, Lyndon. And we keep speaking about that quick arm action and those full deliveries attacking the stumps. And there she is, Lyndon, reaping further success for the Barbados Tridents.
1: Beautifully bowled delivery again. Right up in the block hole. The batter looking to create that room. Advancing down the wicket and the ball passing the outside. She kind of got herself in a tangle in that. She was looking to make some room to play the ball through the offside. and the ball passing outside the edge and casting a little into what would be her leg stump. Invariably, for the right hand is the off stump. And Janelle Glasgow goes back for five. And further trouble for the Trinbago Knight Riders in the Lima Calls Women Carbine Premier League. They're 133 for loss of 6, 17.1 overs delivered thus far in this, the first of two games here at Kensington Oval.
0: Well, it's going to be Jazara Claxton from St. Kitts, 20 years old, and Ryan Hines is very fond on Claxton. I can tell you he speaks about her all the time, believes that she's one for the future, but she will really have to step on the accelerator here for the Knight Riders here if they're to get a respectable target. It's Bates into Claxton. Claxton is forward, presents the full face of the bat, back to the bowler, no run. Restart of the 18th over, two deliveries already completed in the 18th over.
1: A little bit of weight off on that delivery there from Bates, something we haven't seen her done today.
0: Using all of her experience, Susie Bates, the delivery short down the leg side and swung away by Jazara Claxton. This should run into the backward square leg boundary, so opening her account with a boundary. A poorly lined delivery, in fact, probably the first poorly lined delivery we've had from Susie Bates all afternoon. And Claxton good enough to capitalize on it, Lyndon.
1: Yeah, surprise, surprise. She pulled that one down the wicket and the young lady had ample time to get it inside the wicket. She swiveled and pulled it down behind square for four. Much needed boundary for TKR. And it was asking to be hit, and it was struck.
0: 137 for six. We're in the 18th over. It's being bowled by the experienced Susie Bates from the Malcolm Marshall end. Bowls a delivery this time, which is full in length and driven pleasantly down too long off by Claxton. She looks a good player. Comes onto the front foot, drives it up to mid off, long off Linden, and a single to Claxton after the boundary.
1: And the rotational strike also key at this stage, 138 for the loss of 6, 17.4 overs delivered. And 11 runs, 2 wickets in the last 2 overs. So Trident continue to put a squeeze on the TKR.
0: Bates from around the wicket, bowls a delivery, the batsman opening the face. This should run fairly close to the point boundary, and indeed it will go into the point boundary, Linden. Opening the face is Pandey, the Indian international, Linden, coming onto the front foot, finding that gap at backward point and into the boundary, a much needed boundary too for the TKR side. 138 for 6 becomes 142 for 6. One legal delivery remains in the 18th over.
1: Beautiful shot, delivery given the room and the width outside the off stump, asking to be hit, and it was struck.
0: Delivery driven to the offside again. More runs. Beats a diving fielder in at the cover and will have the legs to get into the boundary again. A wide delivery. No one at home protecting the offside field, Linden. And you can hear our boss in the back. He's very annoyed at the field setting here, Linden. But what I can tell you, not annoyed at all, is Pandey. She's picked up her second boundary, her second consecutive boundary as well. She's quickly up to 8. And I can tell you, 146 for 6 at the end of the 18th over. Lyndon, your thoughts?
1: Yes, I have to agree with Andrew. It's a very poorly set field at this stage to have no sweeper on the offside. She basically has a straight line from point to long off in the straight line. Basically, we just saw previous delivery was hit inside out over that point region. That didn't force a change, and then the next delivery was stroke. Lovely cover drive along the carpet and into the boundary for four. Like I said, had you had a sweeper in position, you could have at least saved one of those boundaries, and none was saved. And at this stage, you definitely have to have that sweeper a la Kiana Jewel, who's going to continue. She has a point on the boundary, she also has a cover on the boundary and long off in position.
0: Truly offside, but driven straight to Captain Matthews.
1: Again, she maintains that straight line. There's a point, cover, extra cover.
0: No one at home on the offside boundary.
1: And a straight long off and a whitish long off in position.
0: Maybe challenging her bowlers to bowl at the stumps, Linden. A delivery swept down to fine leg. A lovely shot there by Claxton. You can see why Ryan Hines is so fond of her, Linden. A delivery badly lined down the leg side and good enough to come inside the wicket and sweep it behind square, beating the fielder at short fine leg, and a much needed boundary as the 150 comes up for TKR. 150 for 6. We're in the 19th over.
1: Yes, beautiful shot by the young lady. Over pitch was still in the leg stump and put away for 4. I think maybe Joseph is feeling the pressure of not having that protection on the offside.
0: Well, what I can tell you is that if she was feeling the pressure, there was Claxton down on bended knee like Boyz II Men and losing her stumps in the process. Linden 150 for 6 becomes 150 for 7 because Kiana Joseph, despite being under a bit of pressure, has found the perfect response, has found the stumps, Linden, and another wicket goes down, that of Claxton, bowled by Joseph, and yet again Joseph finding a way, Linden finding a way to pick up a wicket, and it's been a good spell by Kiana Joseph.
1: Yes, you say find a way, but I say she was assisted in that way, because really and truly, that trying to get cute young Josiah Claxton, and there was absolutely no reason to get cute. She was just taking a ball from the leg, outside leg, and flicked it down behind square, don't find leg for 4. And here's the bowler still under pressure to bowl that leg stump line to avoid getting hit on the offside. And there's young Claxton looking to get cute and trying to beat the fielder that's not on the boundary, and the ball just castled into her stump. So
0: I'm going to put you on the spot now, Lyndon. Do you agree with our boss that there should be a sweeper on the offside at this time?
1: At this stage, there has to be a sweeper. Mm-hmm. At this stage, you have to have this sweeper on the cover
0: ball. So what about if Captain Matthews is challenging her bowlers to bowl the ball at the stumps at this stage?
1: Well, you can't have two challenges at the stage. TKR are already challenging you. You're on the driver's seat, so why let them back in the game? 150 for loss of 7.
0: The new batsman is Ram Harap. Waits on Kiana Joseph in over number 19. A delivery is driven back to the bowler. No run will be scored, Linden. So this has been a decent 19th over so far. The penultimate over of the innings, just conceding 4 runs and a wicket.
1: And
0: delivery down the leg side, but swept magnificently. Dropped there. Chance for a run out at the strikers end. Wait for the signal from the umpire, but Linden, it was all happening there. There was a field out short, fine leg, attempting the catch. It was a valiant effort, trying to push it in the air, trying to parry it in the air, but pushed it a bit too far. What I can tell you, she had enough time and the presence to recover, Linden, have a shy at the strikers end. And it'll be interesting to see if the batter did make her ground. We have a look at it here now on the replay camera, Linden. The return is on its way. It's striking the stump. She's a long way out. Somebody says not even in the frame, Linden. So that's good work. Despite dropping the catch, still having the presence of mind to get the ball in, get it back at the stumps, and striking the stumps as well. Good bit of work there, but it looks like Fletcher. It looks like Fletcher with that return, Linden. So 150 for 7 becomes 150 for 8.
1: Yes, you'll see, Kurt. You get 2 for the price of 1. So instead of Kiana Joseph gets a wicket, the wicket goes to the team. So that's the only carrot on Sunday. Joseph would prefer taking the catch. Nonetheless, it would have given figures of 4 for 27. She has 1 delivery remaining. She has 3 for 27. Instead, the wicket goes to the team. 150 for the loss of 8. 1 delivery remaining over number 19. And like I said, you could say that the trident, they really marshaled and ruled this first half of this encounter between themselves and the Trinbago Knight Riders.
0: 150 for 8. 1 legal delivery remains in the 19th over. It's Kiana Joseph. She's done well with the ball so far. 3 for 27 from her allocation. 3.5 overs from the Joel Garner end. She's on her way once more to finish what should have been a good spell. Bowl delivery, which is bringing the batsman Ramnath forward. Yet to open her account at the end of the penultimate over, the end of over number 19. Aslin Yard as we head into the final over, as we see Haley Matthews' dad is around as well. 3 for 27, your thoughts on the spell from Kiana Joseph?
1: Well, good spell for her. She would have believed that she should have had four, but Afi Fletcher unable to hold on to the catch, which turned into a team wicket. But a good spell for her. I think she came out at a difficult time when the Tridents, the runner had gotten away. They moved from 67 for 1 to 93 for 2. 118 for 4, and at that stage where the water break ensued, 2 wickets back to back, 1 before and then 1 immediately after, and I'm sure that the Trident's bench, they'll be pretty happy with the exchanges here as we go into the final over. 150 for the loss of 8.
0: And it's going to be Captain Matthews taking the responsibility to close out this innings with the ball. I'm sure she's going to have a role to play with the bat as well, Linden, but now with the opportunity to close out this innings, 1 for 21 from her 3 overs before this, and looking to close out here now on her way into bowl to Ram Harap. Ram Harap is getting a delivery short in length and swung behind square. The fielder from backward square comes around, does well as the batsman have enough time to complete 2. I can tell you the return is already on its way. Good take by keeper Mangrew. So a short delivery. I think Matthews got away there, Lennon.
1: Yeah, she did get away. That really should have been hit. down behind square, and a lot hard, I should say. It was hit down behind square, but just not hard enough. And in the end, they got two to move to 152 for the loss of eight.
0: Matthews on her way once more into both the basketball. Down the track away, she gets there. Hit this one straight to the fielder at long on. And I can tell you, the catch is neatly taken by the fielder down at long on. And the wicket number 9 goes down. A wicket to Matthews. She picks up her second. And the wheels really coming off for the TKR side here now. I can tell you 152 for 9. 4 legal deliveries remaining. But a flighted delivery there by Matthews. There was the batter down the track when she got there. Hitting this one high, Lyndon, but not very, very far. And there was the fielder coming around, settling and taking a comfortable catch.
1: And the best way, Kurt, to stem the flow of runs
0: is to pick up wickets.
1: So there aren't a lot left for TKR. There are 152 for the loss of 9. There are 4 legit deliveries remaining in this first encounter of the Limacol sponsored Caribbean Premier League women's encounter between Trinbago Knight Riders and the Barbados Trident.
0: The catch taker by Gajnabi, and the new batter is Sugrim. And 152 for 9, Lyndon. Will they get up to that 160 mark from here?
1: That could be a tall order. We're down to 9. You call it 9-10 jack?
0: So I think we're at the jack.
1: We're at jack.
0: So it's Matthews, right arm around the wicket. On the way into ball to Sugrim. And Sugrim is tugging this one into the onside. Chance for a catch, but it's shelled by the fielder coming off the forward square boundary. But there was Matthews with a chance to get back-to-back strikes, Lyndon Yard, but a single nonetheless to Sugrim. She opens her account, but that catch should have been taken, Lyndon, at this level.
1: Yes, most definitely. The fielder gotten comfortable at waist height, but Kurt, you can see the use of hard hands and the ball ricocheting back out very quickly.
0: I'm sure coaches Ryan Hines and, as you said, Andrew Emptage and Shane Dorrich will put some work in during the week. As Matthews from around the wicket bows a delivery, this one tug into the onside again. That fielder comes off the forward square boundary. They've ambled one, not a lot of urgency in the running at this stage of the innings. The batsmen have decided rather early to settle on one. Sugrim will come back into strike. She is on one from one. 154 for 9 with 2 legal deliveries remaining in the innings.
1: Matthews at the top of her mark.
0: On her way, Matthews with 2 deliveries left. Slower delivery. Neat take again. Whips the bills off in Mangru. And there is no run. So it's been a good comeback from the Barbados Tritons, as you said, Lyndon, from a position of 1 for 67 after 5.4 overs. We're on the last delivery of the innings. Matthews, the captain, right arm around the wicket. Looking to close it out here for the Barbados Tritons. 154 for 9. A delivery given some air. Driven down the ground. They've gone for one. Will they come back for the second? Yes, they're very much interested in second run. They'll have to hurry. In fact, I can give that decision from here, Lyndon. She's a long way down attempting that second run. A good return coming from Gajnabi from long off and finding the batter coming back to the non-strikers and short of her ground. I can tell you all out the Trinbago Knight Riders. Off 20 overs, it looks like 154. I make it 154, in fact 155 with the single taken, attempting the second run. So 155 all out Lyndon Yard from 20 overs. It's been a good fight back from the Barbados Tritons. Remember, from a position of 1 for 67 after 5.4 overs, Lyndon. 2 for 93 when Captain Dutton, I really think, gifted her wicket away, a delivery before the refreshment break. And then right after the refreshment break, when
1: I think from there was all
0: Yastika went, who was really batting well,
1: charged
0: too,
1: down the wicket,
0: charged down the wicket, wicket, left down the track, and then Cap came and went as well, Lyndon. So a good fight back. I think those 2 strikes, one before the water break and one directly after the water break, really broke the innings of the Knight Riders. And the good fight back from the Barbados Tritons.
1: Yeah, I think that the Trinbago Knight Riders, when you look at their scorecard, Yastika got 35, Harris got 38, in a partnership of 67 for the first wicket. Then DeAndre Dutton contributed 14 before she.
2: So the first half of the Trinidad Barbados Derby, very much on the way. The female version, of course, tonight at 7, the men will clash in a critical game. As they look to force their way into the playoffs, and Barbados and Trinidad will meet at 7. But very much on the way here now is the women's version, the Limacol Women's CPL T20, the very first game today. Barbados winning the toss and inserting the TKR, and the TKR have rattled up 155, and the innings coming to an end with the very last delivery. The batting for the Trinbago Knight Riders, Yastika Bhatia, the wicketkeeper, had 35 from 28 balls. Laura Harris, she went for 38 from 19 deliveries. Deandra Dottin, the captain, who happens to be Barbadian but captain in the Trinbago Knight Riders, she had 14 from 15. Cup went for 8 off of 11 deliveries. Penner, 27 from 21. Glasgow, 5 from 10. Shika Pandey, 8 from 2. Claxton, 9 from 6. And Ramarak had 2 from 4 deliveries. Ramnath, 1 from 2. And Sugrim, 2 from 3. The extra 6, 155 all out. And among the leading wicket takers would be Kiana Joseph, who had 3 for 27 from her 4 overs. Susie Bates, the New Zealander, had 2 for 25 from her 4. And Hayley Matthews, the captain, had 2 for 26 from her 4 as well. Ify Fletcher, 1 for 31. And the other bowlers used, Vastrekar, none for 23 from her 2. And Antigua's own Shanisha Brittany Hector, who opened the bowling, who delivered the first ball in this year's competition. She ended with none for 22. But distinguish herself in the outfield with a number of outstanding saves and returns, and a look very much a key figure in this Barbadian Tridents lineup. So that's it at the halfway stage. Trinbago Knight Riders 155 all out, and so the Tridents will respond to that when they take to the crease for their turn. And of course, we've been able to bring you this coverage of the women's CPL thanks to Noel Strucking, Jack Idle, SK Barr, Connie Sweet, Hutchinson, Barnes Funeral Home, and the Right Honourable Minister Michael Freeland. 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

0: in response to an interesting score bid by TKR, we are at the region's Mecca. The weather's absolutely brilliant, and we look forward to some great action on this Saturday afternoon in this great country. Hello, I'm Andrew Mason, and alongside me is Kirk Strawn. Hello, Kirk, nice to see you. Look into your crystal ball. What do you see there? And after you, it's going to be Peter Miller to start the ball-by-ball commentary.
1: Well, yes, Andrew, I'm just thinking that the Knight Riders, I think they're about 20 runs short of what would have been a really good total. And they will really have, the bowlers will really have to hit their straps very, very early indeed if they're really going to make a game of this one.
2: Hello, Kirk. How are you?
1: I'm fine, Mr. Miller. How are you?
2: I'm very good, thank you. Mr. Miller is my father, though, just to be clear. But Chika Pandey to bowl, and she's going to be bowling to Kiana Joseph, and this one is played nicely, but just gently up towards mid-off, and there is no run. I think you've been very high. I reckon that's a lot of runs. I think 20 short, I don't know. You're a hard taskmaster.
1: Not necessarily, but when you come to the region's Mecca and you're playing the three-time defending champions, I don't really think that 155 are really going to blow them away.
2: Okay, well, I thought Harris was great. I thought they scored runs at the end. We'll see. We'll see. Oh, so Pandey to continue to Kiana Joseph. This one is played up the pitch. It comes off a leading edge. It's in the air for a bit. There's a few yells of catch it. There's never really a chance. And it goes up towards the bowler, and there is no run.
1: Well, yes, I really think that Joseph, and she's going to usually take the attacking option, and with mid on and mid off up inside the circle, it's only a matter of time before she decides to take them on.
2: Chika Pandey bowls, and this one is played nicely down the ground again. Another dot ball. Good control from her so far. I saw Pandey talking to one of the coaches within the Trinbago Knight Riders setup, Julan Goswami, obviously one of the most storied fast bowlers in the women's game. She saw her giving her some tips. So far, they've worked out for her.
1: Well, yes, she's hit her straps nicely. Three dot balls inside the power play, inside the opening over. It's a good start.
2: As Pandey bowls, and that one is played across the line. First time we've seen a leg side shot from Kiana Joseph, and she'll jog up the other end for a single. First run of this Barbados Trident innings, and what it does with two balls to go in this over is bring Hayley Matthews, pretty much the best cricketer in the world, and someone who's from this beautiful country that we talk to from right now.
1: Yeah, just another one of the cricketing legends from Barbados. You know, we've got a lot of those around here. I'll tell you about in our state, I'll go through them for you.
2: You just need to read off the people on the signs. You don't have to remember. You just need to read all of the names on the stands around here,
1: and I can assure you that those are just but a few
2: with Matthews on strike, and this one is played nicely up towards mid on. So let's play the on drive really well, does Hayley, and there is no run, just one run so far. Starting to fill up now. We've got a big game coming up, both the men's and the women's franchises for these two teams playing today, a double derby, Trinbago Knight Riders against the Barbados Tridents, and that game starts at 8 o'clock this evening. But before that, we have this fascinating clash between these two sides as Pandey is in now to bowl the last ball of this, the first over, and that one's played very nicely out into the leg side. Oh, is it going to be four runs? No, not quite. The fielder out there trips up, but manages to keep it down to two, three runs from the over. It's the very experienced Marizan Kapp down there doing the fielding. I wonder if she's going to open the bowling from the other end. There is some really good cricketers, Kirk, playing in this WCBL this year.
1: Well, yes, I can tell you the experienced players too, the likes of a Susie Bates, a Marianne Kapp. I can tell you Maddie Green as well from New Zealand. You know, so really good players. And what this does for the competition is that it gives it more flavor, and also gives the young West Indians a chance to rub shoulders with some of the best and hopefully improve their performances as well.
2: It's going to be one of the best cricketers that South Africa have ever produced in the women's game, Marizan Kapp, who's going to be bowling for man. Do you know who I did the media days with the four teams yesterday. I got to meet all the players, take their photos, do videos, all the rest of it. And Meg Lanning was there for Jamaica. And I'm like, oh my God, it's Meg Lanning. So excited to meet a player of her standard. It's great to be here. I suppose from these players' point of view, you know, you've got a nice opportunity to come out here and enjoy one of the most beautiful countries in the world, play at one of the most famous cricket grounds in the world. We've just got a little pause here. They've actually decided that was four runs, the third umpire. I didn't think that was, but the third umpire has decided that's a four. Just not great news for Marizan Kapp as she gets ready to bowl, having been told that she's her slip has cost her team two extra runs. But it does mean at the end of the first over, it's 5 for none, not 3 for none, as we had first said.
1: Well, I'm gonna have to have another look at that one, Mr. Miller.
2: We will see. Well, I mean, we don't have to see. It's done. The third umpire said it's four runs. It is four runs. Okay. Kapp bowls, and that one is played out into the leg side by Kiana Joseph, and she runs through for a single.
1: Adding another dimension to her game is Kiana Joseph, usually one who likes to strike the ball, usually looking for those boundaries, and there she is now working the ball, rotating the strike for her captain and bringing her captain back in strike. So it's a good start by Kiana Joseph, and hopefully she continues in this vein.
2: Yeah, she touched the rope with her hand, didn't she? The umpire, what do we know? The umpire is correct, we are wrong. So, 6 for none after 1.1 overs with Marizan Kapp at the top of her mark. She has a slip in place, Laura Harris. And she's running in now to bowl. She's in now. This one, a slightly floatier delivery, moving away from the batter. It's played nicely out into the offside. The net result is a dot ball. The ball is thrown back to Yastika Bhatia, the wicketkeeper batter. I thought she looked very good, actually, Bhatia, in that partnership with Harris.
1: Yes, very, very, very good indeed. And she was really, really aggressive. And I like her footwork to the spinners as well. Use her feet well to the spin and presented the full face of the back, he hitting the ball and kept hitting the ball in the V. Good looking player.
2: As Kapp bowls, and that one is played up in the air, but it goes wide of the fielder. I thought that was a chance there, but no, it's going to end up being a single. Leading edge, done a dummy there by the perspective of the field. It was actually nowhere near as close as I thought it was, but the ball in the air towards the fielder at backward point. I got a bit excited.
1: I'm getting the impression that you were kind of looking for a wicket here, Mills.
2: To say to you, Kirk, as I say to everybody around here, I don't care who wins and who loses any of these games, I'm afraid. If you were to ask me who my favourite CPL franchise was, I would. It's like asking me which of my children I prefer.
1: Okay.
2: They're all my favourites.
1: I'll take your word for it.
2: As Kapp bowls, and that one is played out in the air. This time it's going to be 6 runs. Behind square on the leg side. A very Kiana Joseph shot. Stand and deliver. Played across the line. Flat batted. And that's the first 6 of the Trident's innings.
1: Well, yes, I told you about the power of a Kiana Joseph at the top of the order, trying to utilize the power play with just 2 fielders out. And we saw a different dimension of her game where we saw her coming under the front foot and rotating the strike. But this time, using full power, using full force, and getting the maximum.
2: As Marizan Kapp now. It's an interesting field. The 2 fielders that she's got on the leg side, there's 1 square leg and 1 fine leg, as this one is played out into the offside. She thinks of running through for a single, decides against it, and there's no run added. Yeah, an interesting field, and like it's almost, they have to be, I suppose, a little bit careful, because obviously you can't have two, you're allowed 2 go behind the, but the both of them are behind the square on the leg side, right? Which is an interesting field, because obviously you're only allowed 2 out right now. Everyone else inside the circle. And they're obviously thinking that's the shot Kiana Joseph is going to try and play, which we saw, she hit it for 6 last time. She tries to play the same shot again. Appeal for LBW. That one for me, pitched outside, leg stump, coming over the wicket to the left-handed Joseph. And there is no run.
1: Well, at this time, I would definitely have to agree with you, the right-hand seamer, bowling from over the wicket into the left-handed batter. That one definitely pitching outside. And I can tell you that the umpires have done a really good job so far in this one.
2: Yeah. But the absolute key for umpires is just to never be spoken of, right? If you're an umpire and no one ever talks about you, you know you've done a pretty good job.
1: Much like a wicketkeeper, isn't
2: it? Absolutely, absolutely. You just want to go, do your job, no one complains, everyone walks off. So, it was the end of the over. It's 13 for none after 2 overs. The target, 156. Now, Kirk thinks that's short. I think that's about right. But this is a hugely experienced Barbados Trident side, one that has won the tournament 3 times in a row, even managed to win it last year without Hayley Matthews, who was injured, had to go and have shoulder surgery. It was holding up 3 fingers for me. Did I say two in a row?
1: Yeah, three times.
2: I thought I said three. Did I say not say two?
1: I was just reminding you.
2: Oh, just reminding me it's three in a row.
1: Subtly reminding you.
2: Subtly reminding you it's three times in a row. And I'm going to remind you I still don't really mind who wins. As long as everyone leaves happy, I'm happy. So, change of bowling. It's going to be Steffi Sugrim into the attack. And she's going to be bowling her left arm spin around the wicket to Hayley Matthews, who hits the ball hard out to the offside, but straight to the fielder at point, and there is no run.
1: So Grim, the Trinidadian left arm spinner, comes into the attack. 25 years old, so still finding a way in the cricketing arena and really looking to make a mark here for the Knight Riders.
2: She's in now, just a short run up, and this one is played nicely out into the offside. They're going to run a single, throw to the keeper, not a great throw, unfortunately. Goes past Yastika Bhatia, and Laura Harris does the clearing up. And there is just one run added, 14 for none after 2.2, and it brings Kiana Joseph back onto strike. Interesting, is she going to stay around the wicket to the left-hander? That's an interesting decision, isn't it?
1: Especially one who targets the leg side boundary.
2: Yeah, I would have thought she would have come over. But she's going to stay around. In now. Past the umpire. Bowls. This one's fired in a little bit quicker. Played out into the leg side. They're going to go through for a single. Oh, that's a very decent bit of fielding. Kiana Joseph had given up. Deandra Dottin, the fielder. It's an interesting decision to take a one run to Dottin, one of the better fielders in the Caribbean.
1: I actually thought that the previous run was a bit tight as well, but Kiana Joseph got one. But that one with Dottin having a shot at all three stumps was really too close for the two batters.
2: Yeah, she hit, she's gone, you know. Given up. Anyway, Matthews back on strike, 15 for none. Sugrim to bowl. This one is tossed up outside the off stump and it's played very nicely down the ground. Is that a six? It is. Unusual for Hayley Matthews to hit a six. She's not necessarily a player known for her six hitting. You look at the stats from WCPL, she's hit the most fours, but not someone who necessarily smashes the ball over the ropes. But that one, tossed up outside off stump, she's absolutely moosed that one down the ground. Lovely shot, down on one knee.
1: Well, playing the percentages really with mid-off inside the circle. She really just had to clear mid-off, and the fielder from the sweeper didn't have a chance, and a maximum to Hayley Matthews. So really playing the percentages here really well, the captain of the Barbados Tridents.
2: Sugrim in now, a little hoppy run-up, and that one is hit down the ground again. Is it going to make it all the way? Yes, even bigger this time. Almost a tennis forehand from Hayley Matthews. Beautiful shot. Six more. That was a big hit.
1: Yeah, that was a big hit, but it was a poor delivery too after being struck down the ground, trying to pull her length back, and really that one just stood up in the trap, and Hayley Matthews good enough to rock back onto the back foot, and like you said, just play one of those tennis forehand shots down the ground and consecutive maximums for Hayley Matthews.
2: Big over. Do you know, maybe Kirk are right. They were 20 runs short.
1: don't take my word for it at the end of the third, in the middle of the third
2: well,
1: over.
2: Well, I'm very happy to be proved wrong almost all of the time. Sugrim then, last ball of the third over. 27 for none is the score. She's in now, bowls. That one's played nicely out to the offside. Goes straight to the fielder. And there is no run. End of the over, 27 for none. 9 and over so far. Very similar to what we saw, actually, inside the power play of the Knight Riders innings, where they were taking advantage of the fact that the fielders are inside the circle, happy to hit over the top. And like you said, playing the percentages, thinking, I might not have the power to make it all the way to the rope, but I have the power to clear the 25-yard circle. Obviously, the women's game, rather than it being a 30-yard circle, it's a 25-yard circle. Couple of differences that you'll find with the women's game. Boundary in a little bit more. Important that it doesn't come in too far, because that means that you then restrict twos, because everyone's so crowded in. You'll have just four fielders allowed outside the circle in the second portion of the innings rather than five. As Marizanne Kapp gets ready to bowl to Kiana Joseph. If you notice for the men's game later, they have the little whitewash marks where they're going to move the markers back out for when we go to a 30-yard circle for the men's game. As Kapp bowls, and that one is an LBW chance again. Oh, that one's closer. That one, you'd still think the line, it could be pitching outside leg stump. Kapp wants a review. Dottin has said we're reviewing. Let's have a look. I think that one is going to be just umpire's call on where it's pitching in line, but it's close.
1: I think I'm going to have to agree with you on the umpire's call on pitching outside, just outside,
2: just outside
1: this time. And it'll be interesting to see it, but I think Kiana Joseph too will be better advised to use the full face of the bat and strike hitting across those full length deliveries.
2: That's a game though, right? She's a power player. She wants to hit across the line, and that's what they're trying to target here. We'll just see whether or not it's a no ball. It isn't comfortably behind the line for Marizanne Kapp, which you would expect from a field bowler of her experience. How close is it? Let's have a look. Oh, it's closer than I thought. I think this might be gone. That's not... Oh.
1: Height.
2: I mean, it's hit a back leg. Hit a back leg on the thigh pad. Is there bat? No, I don't think so. We'll double check just to be sure.
1: At all.
2: We've
1: not
2: got the technology. I think the only thing I think that saves her there is the angle for it to be pitching outside leg. And I think the both of us may be wrong there. And this one could be... It's pitching outside leg.
1: But I think that we can do the umpire's course. I think.
2: Yeah, we just there we go. Easy. Well, I am actually a level one qualified umpire, having done it for my cricket club. Then gave up playing and umpired for one season and hated every single second of it.
1: What is your cricket club? Which is your cricket club?
2: I was playing for Bryn Cricket Club between Maesteg and Pitalbot in South Wales. It is not very good, but it's lovely.
1: And what was your role in the side?
2: I was the person who came along to play when they were really struggling for numbers.
1: Oh, okay.
2: That guy.
1: In Barbados, we called him a maker.
2: Yep. I was the clubman of the year. As Marizanne Kapp continues with Joseph on strike. And that one is hit down the ground. Is that going to be six? No, one bounce four.
1: And as I was telling you just now, this time presenting the full face of the bat, hitting straight. You usually get more value for your shots when you take the ball in the V between mid on and mid off. And taking my advice and hitting the ball straight this time.
2: It's a good shot. Good shot. 31 for none is the score. And we've had 3.2 overs so far. As Kapp bowls, and that one is outside the off stump through to the wicketkeeper, who is standing up. That signals are wide. That, for me, was a little harsh, I would say. But we will watch now. Let's have a look at the replay. Oh, we're seeing the replay of the LBW decision, which stays not out.
1: Cricket is really a game of margins, isn't it?
2: I mean, that's what makes it interesting, right? It's all about risk and reward. So they lost their review there, but I think it was probably worth it. We haven't seen a review of a replay of the wide as yet. But Kapp continues to re-bowl the third ball of this over. And that one is poked out into the offside by Kiana Joseph. And there is no run. Good start so far from your three-time-in-a-row champion, Barbados Tridents.
1: Yeah, I'm very impressed so far with what I've seen. And like I keep telling you, I'm very impressed with Kiana Joseph's rotation of strike. Trying to get those singles early inside the power play as well and rotating the strike so that she doesn't become stuck at one end. And she's done that so far.
2: Yeah, it's a big part of the men's game here in the Caribbean as well, right? Where the criticism is that people aren't rotating the strike enough and they're just trying to hit those big sixes. And it does make a difference in terms of your scoring as Kapp bowls. And that one is hit high into the leg side. Again, a classic Kiana Joseph shot. Pitched outside leg stump. Just short of a good length. She's gone onto the back foot, swung across the line, square bat shot, six runs. That was a six, any boundary.
1: Well, any boundary in the world, I think Kiana Joseph would have cleared there just now. And you can see she was really pleased with that shot, with that broad smile on her face as well. Usually plays the game with a bright smile on her face, enjoys every moment of her cricket, Kiana Joseph, and that's always a good thing in a player.
2: Yeah, she's great to watch. Interesting now, we're going to see Kapp change the angle of attack. She's going to be coming around the wicket to the left-handed Joseph. The two fielders outside of the boundary are now just behind square and cow corner. As Kapp bowls, and this one is poked out to the leg side. There's loads of space there, but the bowler runs around to do the fielding. Hayley Matthews, I think, correctly says no run. And we will see her try again with the final ball of this, the fourth over. 38 for none, the score.
1: Good awareness, too, by Kapp to get in there and prevent that single off her own bowling. And there was Kiana Joseph. And yet again, I like this about Kiana Joseph. Looking for those singles, looking to pick up those singles early on in the piece.
2: Kapp in now, bowling to Joseph. Oh, it's a lovely ball through to the wicketkeeper. Just bounces a little bit more than she was expecting. Moves away from the batter slightly. End of the over, 38 for none.
1: Yeah, get a bit of bonks as well and a good take by the keeper standing up to the stumps. Finishing the over with a good delivery is the experienced cap. Two overs for 19 runs. Yet to pick up a wicket, and I'm sure her captain and as well as herself will be wanting to make that initial breakthrough to try to see where they can get inside, how deep they can get inside the batting of the Barbados Tridents.
2: 38 for none after two overs from your two most experienced international seamers from the opposition. You'll take that, right? Nearly 10 runs and over. Shikha Pandey and Marizanne Kapp sending down two overs each.
1: Well, they did have the over from the left arm spinner.
2: Oh, you're quite right. It's only one from Pandey. You are quite right. It was the one from Steffi Sugrim. I have misremembered.
1: I was going to say probably too much of the liquid refreshment at the hotel.
2: If only. As Pandey is in now, bowls, and this one is played out into the offside by Hayley Matthews, and there is no run. What I am is... I come to the biggest party in sport as the designated driver. That's how I feel about it.
1: Wow.
2: Everyone else is having a great time, and I'm there wondering, should we go home now?
1: Well, I'm sure you're going to start enjoying yourself now that you've met the commentary side team.
2: Oh no, I am obviously overemphasizing. I had a lovely time last night. Went for a few beers in Barbados. As this one is played very nicely out into the offside, cut hard by Matthews, but straight to the fielder. And there is just one run added. I went to a bar on the boardwalk, not far from my hotel. I enjoyed a few beverages. I actually got in trouble in that bar because I always say to my wife when I come away, I've worked so hard. I never go anywhere, babe. And as Pandey is in now, bowls. And that one is hit down the ground, but not with great timing, and there is no run. As I walked into that particular bar, and the bar staff said, "Hello, Peter, how are you? Really good to see you." Gave me a hug. You know, it's been a year since we've seen you. It's not necessarily what you want when you walk in with your wife into the bar
1: most definitely not.
2: When you get welcomed by the staff by first name. Maybe she thinks I go there a little too often. As Pandey continues, bowling to Joseph. And this one is another hoik across the line. Not particularly well timed. They're going to get a single. Deandra Dott in the fielder. She doesn't pick it up. She thinks there's a run-out chance there. She's annoyed with herself. I think she's probably right. With Kiana Joseph not the quickest between the wickets, maybe a chance there. 40 for none off 4.4. A good over so far from Pandey. Just two runs from it.
1: Yeah, did a good over so far from Pandey, and Dotting a bit of grief with herself, because had she picked that one up, she a chance of a run out at the non-strikers end with Kiana Joseph ambling home.
2: Pandey there at the stumps as well, which wasn't the case last time she threw the ball at the stumps. As Pandey's in now, bowling to Matthews, and that one is played nicely from Matthews to Dotting at backward point. No run. One ball to go in this, the fifth over.
1: So can she close out the fifth over, still scoring at about 8 runs per over the Barbados Tridents in search of this target of 156?
2: As Pandey bowls, and that one is played up into the air. Is it a chance? Catch! Gone! Hayley Matthews dismissed! 40 for one after 5 overs. Big, big wicket. Hayley goes for 19 from 12. And that is a big moment in this game.
1: A very, very big moment in this game. Matthews, the leading batter in this side. But what I can tell you is that we won last year without the presence of Hayley Matthews. So I still think we've got enough. The Barbados Tridents, I don't want to say we have got enough in the hut. to get over the line. And I think now would be a good time. I will leave you now in the company of Linden Yard. So... 40 for one, the important wicket of Matthews going down. So a good strike by the Knight Riders as they leave you now in the company of Linden Yard.
2: Thank you, Kirk. As we see, I'm trying to see the new batter coming out. I'll let you know who it is now. Oh, it's Navgiri, the Indian batter, who's coming out at 3. And we will... see whether or not this good start from the Tridents can continue now Hayley Matthews is dismissed. Hello, Lyndon, how are you?
3: I am good, Peter. How are you doing?
2: Lovely, living the dream. I think I can do one more over and then I do really need to go and do my actual job.
3: Are we really enjoying what you're doing?
2: Well, you know, the reason why I come and do this is because this is a lot more fun than my real job. My real job currently involves trying to work out how I can get an electricity supply into a tent, which obviously I know nothing about, but I need to go and speak to someone about it. That's my next thing that I need to do.
3: So, 41, cap to continue.
2: That's cap bowls, and that one is edged off the wicketkeeper's gloves down to the boundary, 4 runs. We're going to see. Is that runs? It is.
3: Yes,
2: that was an edge. I mean, if Bhatia takes that chance, that is a heck of a grab, to be clear.
3: Yep.
2: But
3: keeping standing up was always going to be difficult.
2: Very hard.
3: And it
2: very
3: flew
2: hard
3: off the edge.
2: Well, and she's doing well. She's doing well to stand up. Like, Cap's not. You know, Cap's bowling, what, early 70s? You know? Yeah. Obviously, not giving the batter the opportunity to use their feet.
3: Final over the power play, 44 for 1.
2: Cap just covering her eyes from the hot sun. It's cooled down a little bit. I do worry in the Caribbean when it gets really hot at this time of night, because then you start thinking the rain's coming, the humidity increases. It happened in Trinidad. And so CPL works on legs. So on one leg you had the games in St. Vincent, Jamaica, and then St. Kitts, Antigua, and then I started on that and popped over to the other leg, and we just had rain every game.
3: Yeah.
2: And as well, from someone who's working at the cricket, it was that rain where you still got all of the cricket in, but you had that extra hour while it was raining, so there was no overs lost. But I was there for that game at Queen's Park Oval between Guyana and Trinidad, with its Shimron Hetmeyer 100 in that rain affected game, which is amazing. As this one from Cap is bowled around the wicket and goes through to the wicket keeper. They kick the ball onto the stumps and ask the question as to whether or not that was run out. I think it probably would be a run out rather than
3: They're going to go upstairs as well.
2: We're going to have a look. Let's see. Zaid Basara, the Trinidadian umpire, who's up there. And we'll see what he has to say. No one thinks it's out. I love these reviews, Lyndon, where everybody knows it's not out, but we're all going to go through the process anyway.
3: Have to go through the process.
2: None of the fielders have left their marks. The batters are all just having a nice little chat in the middle. Definitely not a no ball. Not that that would matter if this is indeed a run out rather than a stump in.
3: It's got something behind the line at the moment.
2: It would have been a stumping, actually, wouldn't it? She's not attempting
3: a
2: run.
3: It would have been interesting
2: with the keeper standing back. But, yeah, not out.
3: Good awareness by the keeper on the keeper's part. And Kiana Jones seems intent to get on with it now that she's lost her captain, Hayley Matthews. But I think she'd be better advised just to hang around some more. Still in the power play section.
2: So, Cap, ready to bowl. Are we still going through this review? No, sorry. I'm wondering why she's not bowling, and it's because we're still reviewing it.
3: They haven't all the angles available.
2: Well, better to. Sure. She's in. Oh, that's not new tagline for WCPL this year. She's in.
3: Interesting.
2: She's inspirational.
3: Cap
2: bowls, and this one is played out into the leg side past the fielder inside the circle. They're going to run through for a single. That Kiana Joseph release shot, which comes with some risks, shall we say.
3: Yeah. Low percentage, we say, we'll see.
2: Yeah, I mean, it's definitely the thing for her to do. That's how she scored all of her runs, and she's been, you know, she's a 3-time WCPL champion. Who are we to judge? But it does.
3: The record speaks for itself.
2: But it does make your heart jump into your throat a little bit at times. It's going to be Cap back over the wicket as she's bowling to Navgiri.
3: Really impressed with Cap, the way she is maneuvering the ball with her fingers, not afraid to use the seam, then roll her fingers down on the seam. And consistently, she's good at the lines as well.
2: Yeah, one of the
3: lovely run up.
2: Yeah, great. I've always enjoyed watching her play. I've said they're ready to cut the overseas players line up in this WCPL is
3: fabulous.
2: Absolutely fantastic.
3: Fabulous.
2: Some really exciting names. As Cap bowls, and that one is played into acres of space on the leg side, and there is one more run added. 46 for one. As
3: Final two deliveries of the power play. 46 for one target, 156 for the defending champions.
2: They're still on track, but the loss of the wicket inside the power play, especially if Hayley Matthews hurts. That one is played high into the air. Is it going to be a chance? Yes! Gone! Madeline Penner, I think, taking the grab. And that is the end of Kiana Joseph.
3: And the soft dismissal in the end. It was asking to be hit, but she could. The struggle really was to get it from outside in the off-stump, and she was targeting that deep mid-wicket area, so having to drag the ball across, never really got control of it, and it went high in the air, allowed Penner a lot of time to get around the ball. I love her approach. She didn't come into the ball. She went around to make sure she covered the distance, and in the end, she took a comfortable catch. And what? From a position of comfort, a 46-1 now becomes 46-2 as Penner takes the catch off Cap to dismiss Kiana Joseph for 25. And
2: we'd have to see whether or not when Kirk comes back on air at four, now the two wickets are full, whether he's as confident that they were 20 runs short. I wasn't confident that they weren't 20 runs short in the middle of that partnership between Matthews and Kiana Joseph. But 46 for two is the score. New batter is Madeline Green, a Kiwi. It's a long journey for these girls to come.
3: 33 years old. I'm sure they're going to enjoy the Caribbean.
2: Oh, they're delighted, but it's a long journey. I was, you know, she was there, Maddie was telling me that she had 12 hours in San Francisco, and then on the way back, I think she said she's got 10 hours in Miami and then 10 hours somewhere else. It's a long way to go. They tend to go west when you're in the Caribbean rather than come out. So you can fly into California and then on from California, but a lot of the time you have to go fly from New Zealand to California, California to Miami, Miami down to the Caribbean.
3: It can be very weary, very tiring.
2: Yes, but it's still better than having a real job, right? And that one is down the leg side, signal is a wide, and there is one more run added. I've had plenty of people that would say, you know, I have this conversation all the time. I'm like, oh, I've got to go to the Caribbean again. Oh. And quite rightly, all of my friends will tell me, Lyndon, grow up.
3: Once you get here, then you enjoy it.
2: Oh, delighted to be here. Always delighted to be here. As Cap is in now, bowls, and that one is pushed out into the offside. Penner comes around and does the fielding. There is no run. End of the over, 47 for two. We'll have some words from Lyndon, and then I'm going to be replaced by Kirk.
3: So, the end of over number three for Cap. He's picked up one for, I'll give you a figure, it's 47 for the loss of two. And with Joseph out for 25. Matthews, the captain, made 19. The batting board better than a runner ball. Nav Gears not on one. Green yet to score. So these two are being asked to do a rebuilding partnership. Mangrove Bates, Cumberbatch, Hector Fletcher, Gnabi, and Vastakar to come. For the Tridents, 47 for two. The target 156. As we welcome back Kurt Strong.
1: Well, yes, Lyndon. And losing those two big wickets in the context of the game, the wickets of Hayley Matthews, who in any team is really the linchpin in the batting lineup, and losing Hayley Matthews and then the attacking Kiana Joseph. I'm sure now that the Barbados Tridents will definitely need a partnership between Green and Navjir, and then try to get themselves over the line.
3: Well, Pandya comes out of the attack, and Captain DeAndre Dottins takes over. And 47 for two. Navgear on strike. Third man being sent on the boundary. There's a backward point, cover, mid-off, mid-on, deep mid-wicket, deep square leg, and the fine leg is also on the boundary. Dotting from the Joel Garner end. And his first delivery is worked down to that fielder off the deep fine leg position. And they take what is signaled as a leg by. So the end of the power play. So fields out in the country would be third man fine leg, deep square leg, and deep mid wicket. And the operation is a 5-4 operation for DeAndre Dotton, operating from the Joe Garner end or the northern end of the ground.
1: Who at 35 years old and then looks much slimmer and fitter and running in rather quickly too from the Joel Garner end.
3: It is a good sight in comparison to maybe 10 years ago, and she steams in and both the divisions is driven up to the long off fielder. They don't get the single. The ball goes on the carpet to the left of that fielder. So Green. Like I said, operation rebuild for the Barbados side on the way to this total of 156 after the Trimbago Knight Riders were dismissed for 155. Final delivery of the 20th over. Here's Green, waits on Dotton, who's into her, and she gets a slow delivery and drills it to the fielder at backward point. Can't score. So, good start by Dotton.
1: Yeah, Captain Dotton coming into the attack and immediately hitting her straps. Just conceding one run in the three deliveries she's bowled so far. But I don't think that is panic stage yet for the Barbados Riders at all. In and at 48 for two, chasing 156. He's still in the 7th over. I don't think it has reached panic stages yet. Just need to get a partnership going. A delivery neatly played, opening the face and steering this one into the vacant third man region. And then a boundary, well played there by Green, brings up the 50, 52 for two, Linden.
3: Yes, a 50 off 6 overs and 4 deliveries. Delivery short, pounded into the pitch as Dotton opted to test the pitch, but she gave the room. That is the cardinal sin, and was well steered by Green. She didn't try to overhit it, just used the width she had and guided it wide with that third man fielder down to the boundary for 452 for the loss of 2. As Dotton, still with a 5-4 feel, comes in, passes the umpire and bowls the delivery, which is ill-directed down the leg side, and it works its way, the ball into the leg side for what will not come as a signal. No signal from the umpire, so came off a bit of the batting type pad. Another run attained by Green, 5 from 5, bring Navgear into strike. She has one. Dotton has conceded 5 from 5 deliveries, and we are one delivery shy of completing over number 7. 53 for 2, Barbados Tridents against TKR in pursuit of 156 to win. Here is Dotton on the way to both Navgear. Navgear just short, little bit paddles it down to the fine leg fielder, who has it under control, and they take one, and that concludes over number 7. 54 for loss of 2, the latest score at Kensington.
1: Well, yes, DeAndre Dotton trying to rush the batters with those deliveries into the pitch. The only difference is they're poorly lying. I think she has to straighten that line up a bit and pull it around, and the batter is good enough to come inside the wicket, whipping this one down to short for leg. Another single, but all in all, it's a good over by DeAndre Dotton, just conceding that one boundary where she offered a bit of a whiff to the batter Green, who was good enough to just open the face, use the pace of the delivery and beat the fielder coming around at third man. So a good over all nonetheless from DeAndre Dotton, and the Barbados Traders continue in pursuit of their target of this target of 156.
3: So Cap is going to be replaced at the Malcolm Marshall end, and Ram Harak into the attack. And I'll just give you some figures of Cap momentarily. 3 overs, 1 minute, 1 for 26, and the Andrew Dalton's conceded 6 from her first over, and it is going to be still a 4-5 feel in operation. Short fine leg, square leg, deep mid wicket, whitish mid on, long off, long on, cover on the boundary, and they're going to pull the fine leg away and have that fielder go to third man. So it is going to be Ram Harak tosses the ball, seems to be right arm off spinner, and starts with a wide down the leg side, and signal by the umpire, 55 for loss of 2.
1: Karishma Ram Harak, 31 years old from Trinidad and Tobago, Linden. So really representing the Knight Riders here, looking to make an impression with the ball, the right arm off spinner.
3: She's into bowl to Navgear, and she drags this one, just using the pace of the pitch. Kurt just swatted it across. Didn't try to overhit it, or didn't try to hit it hard. and find the fielder at the deep midwicket position for a single. So with that, she's up to three. It brings Green on five from five. 56 for the loss of two. And over number eight of the Lemacol Women Premier League here at the Kensington Oval as Ram Harak is in. And there's a beautiful reverse sweep. Well played, well executed by Green. All along the carpet, there's no third man in the position. The third man having reversed back to the fine leg position. And the ball across the rope for four. So good shot, good execution, Kirk.
1: Yeah, innovation at its best. And like you said, the execution was perfect, Lennon. She got down rather early and swept it. And the risk, there's not a lot of risk involved, Lennon. Just one fielder at backward point to beat. And she did that quite easily and picking up an easy boundary.
3: So now Ram Harak pulls the straight mid-wicket out of position. And she's going to plug that third man area. So she has a third man fine leg backward point cover. Extra cover, long off, long on. And this delivery is up. And she gives away the easiest of singles. Into the leg side, Kirk. Plenty of real estate unoccupied out there. And the fielder coming in off the deep mid-wicket boundary. Yeah, one more total.
1: You call it giving away an easy single, yeah. But I think she was a bit rushed there with the off-spinner coming back into her linen and going on to the back foot, committing the Cardinals instead of going on to the back foot and being rushed there. Good enough, though, to get some back onto it into the vacant real estate and picking up a single, as you said.
3: Square leg on the top of the circle. And this delivery is going to offer a single again, this time to the left of square leg that has to amble across the rear mid-wicket would be. In this case, there is a deep midwicket position, but not the conventional midwicket. Another single attained, and Trident's doing it in singles, 62 for the loss of two in the process of over number eight.
1: So what do you think, though, Lyndon, about nav gear not using the protective headgear?
3: Well, I think it is how one is comfortable. Mm-hmm. And the pacers aren't on at the moment. So if there's a pacer on, then I can see if she doesn't feel that comfortable. Because sometimes, Kurt, to be honest, some players just don't be comfortable with helmet. You know, it is the extra weight, but I guess you have to practice with it. And obviously, if you have the equipment, the protective equipment, why not use it? And a single attained off Ram Harak. And it is now 63 for the loss of two, the Tridents. And you aren't missing any cricket, it's just happening in singles. And Ram Harak right arm off spinner from the Malcolm Marshall end on the south of the ground.
1: Yeah, just this partnership now, just nine runs, and they're really just trying to build a partnership lane and get themselves back into the thick of things. Don't want to lose too many cricket in
3: a
1: bunch.
3: And there is a boundary. Getting cute is Navgear coming inside of the line and sweeping that one from outside the line of the off stump. And a diving effort by the fielder at the short square leg position. It eluded her attempted grasp and into the whitish fine leg boundary for four. So amidst couple singles, Kurt, here and there, the boundary has come up and the Tridents continue to soldier on at the completion of over number eight, and I make it 67 for the loss of two. They require 89 off 72 deliveries.
1: Yeah, just getting inside the line wicket rather early, rather quickly, Lennon, and using the spin, playing with the spin, really, the right arm off, spin the ball into the right-handed batter, and just getting inside the line rather early and beating that field, that backward square, yet again, playing the percentages, not taking that many risks, and you can finding a boundary.
3: Dodging to continue from the Joel Garner end, and on strike is Green, who has 11. 67 for two. Dodging is in, and Green gets a short delivery and bangs it out to the fielder at the backward point, who has it under control. Stop that, diving to her left, gets a congratulatory tap of approval from the keeper. 67 for two. Darren, like you said, Kurt, she looks a lot fitter. She looks nippy. Good to see her off the long run at the Joel Garner end. She's on her way to bowl to Green. To this delivery, Green is a driving high over the deep mid wicket region for six. Superb shot. The delivery pitched up and using the pace of dotting that one. Kurt from here seemed to come in angle from off the center. And she just used the pace, got under it, hit it high all the way over the ropes for six. And beautiful shot.
1: For a moment, the fielder on the forward square boundary thought she was in with a chance of a catch. But that one clearly going over her. Good shot there from Green to pick up a maximum lane and continuing to take the fight to DeAndre Dalton and the Knight Riders.
3: She steams into bowl to Green into this delivery. It's down the leg side, parried down to fine leg for a single, run number 74. And Tridents haven't lost two wickets in the ninth over. 82 now required off 69 deliveries, 74 for the loss of two. Green with that six is up to 18 from 11. Navgear has eight. She's faced some six deliveries. The target is 156 for Trident to defeat Trinbago Knight Riders. DeAndre Dalton steams in from the Joel Garner end, and this delivery is slow and worked down to square leg. Taking the pace off is Dalton, and well navigated by Navgear for her ninth run, just utilizing the pace, allowing the ball to come to her. And in the meantime, the Tridents move up to 75 for the loss of two. And Pandey, two overs, Luminance, one for seven. Cap, one for 26. Sugrim, none for 14. Ramharak. Here is Dotting in. A delivery which is whipped out to the fielder to her left at square leg off the boundary. Another single attained. So, Kurt, despite the fact that DeAndre is running, she's really not presenting the problems that she would want to create and build some pressure and keep her team in the game. Yeah. 76-2.
1: 1.5 overs conceding some 15 runs already, and I think she would be a bit fortunate with a couple of short deliveries angled down the leg side that weren't really capitalized on by the batters.
3: She's into bowl to Navgear, who steers this one down to third man across to the left, and Ramharak to take one. And the partnership so far, Dalton completes two overs. She's conceded some 16 runs. At this stage, TKR, they were 89 for one. So they are better off at this stage, the TKR, in the comparison stage, where the Barbados Tridents are 77 for two. However, noticeably after the 10 overs that the TKR went downhill. They only mustered 57 runs for the next 10 overs. So 9 overs done and dusted. 77 for two, the latest score here at Kensington.
1: Well, it's going to be interesting to see now who the DeAndre Dalton will turn to from the Malcolm Marshall end. She's in conversation with the overseas international in Kiap and the left arm spinner who bowled in the power play. Looking like they're going to go with the left arm spinner No, and a change of ends as well for her. So hopefully a change of ends and a change of fortune. And that over from Sugrim costing some 14 runs from the Joel Garner end. They've switched her now, Linden, to the Malcolm Marshall end, or what some would call the sovereign end of the ground. And outside of the power play, where she has a bit more protection as well, the left arm spinner. No sweeper on the offside though. And is going to be interesting to see her lines.
3: Well, she has protection, short fine leg, deep backwards clear, deep mid wicket, long on, long off, straightish mid wicket, cover, extra cover, and the backward point. Here is Sugrim in, and this delivery is outside the offstump, flat, pushed through, taken by the keeper.
1: No ball called by the umpire. Not a really good start to the spell at all.
3: So she's committed the cardinal sin, and it gives a freebie to Navgear, who's got 10 from 9, 78 for 2, 78 required from some 66 degrees. And Kirk, she was
1: that's a tight call in then, but must have something behind
3: the line.
1: Behind the line, a tight call.
3: Not on the line.
1: Something must be behind.
3: So, here's a freebie, 78 for the loss of 2. Navgear on strike, and to this degree, she dances down the wicket and hits it up to the fielder at the long on position. And that is a single attained.
1: So at least Sue Grimm got over the no ball. I wouldn't say unscathed, because she obviously conceded a run, but she didn't concede a boundary, which is a good thing in the scheme of things. So she's gotten out of that and free hit. And it's like you said, a cardinal sin for spinner to be going over that front line.
3: Left arm spin wrong the wicket to bowl to Green on 19. Here's Sue Grimm to bowl to Green, and this delivery, Green goes onto the back foot, plays it out to the fielder at the cover point position. And the tightening of the offside field by Captain DeAndre. She has a backward, she has a third man, a backward point, a cover point cover Long off, long on, deep mid wicket, deep square leg, and a short fine leg. Here is Sue Grimm. Around the wicket, goes past the umpire from the Malcolm Marshall end, and there's the batsman advancing down the wicket, or I should say the batter. Whips that one. This is Green for her 20th run into the leg side off the square leg boundary. Comes the fielder.
1: But good bowling by Sue Grimm to seeing the batter looking to advance and maintaining that tight line inside the stumps linen. And again, taking the arms away from the batter and conceding a single in the onside.
3: We are in the 10th over. 9.3 overs gone. 80 for the loss of 2. Trident in pursuit of 156. Here's Sue Grimm. And there's a big advance down the wicket by Navgear for a single. This one is drilled up to Captain Dotton, who opts to patrol the long off position.
1: Might consider herself a bit unlucky there not to capitalize on that full banger, but hitting it down to long off and picking up another single.
3: Two deliveries left in the 10th over. 81 for the loss of 2. Green on strike. Sue Grimm is into her. And she's down the wicket. Flashes this through the extra cover region for 4. Beautiful shot. She advanced down the wicket. Sue Grimm saw her coming, Kirk. She pulled it down, but she created the cognizance of pushing it wide as well. But she still had a sense of purpose to hit it with an upright bat all along the carpet. Beautiful shot for 4. Trident, 85 for 2.
1: Yeah, good shot there by the batter. I think outtanking the ball as well, because she gave her the dummy lane and she moved a bit early and then sat back and gave herself enough room to punch the ball through the offside, and really using all of her experience here against the rattled Sue Grimm,
3: who was in to bowl to Green. 85 for the loss of 2. Green on 24, and this finally pulled out to the fielder at square leg, and was caught on the square leg boundary. So a victory from nothing really to Sue Grimm. Short delivery. And there's Green looking to pull. And she had only one fielder to pluck out, Kirk. And she plucked that fielder to perfection. Green goes for 24 from 16 deliveries. And Trident, at the end of 10 overs, at the end of my stint, there are 85 for the loss of 3. More from you, Kirk. And then I'm sure that Barry A. Wilkinson will join you. That's the latest from Kensington.
1: But mirroring the Barbados innings as well, landing the wicket with the final delivery before.
4: So the Barbados Tridents responding to 155 all out in 20 overs made by the Trinbago Knight Riders. They're going nicely along the halfway mark. They're up to 85 for 3 in their reply. Kiana Joseph, the opening batsman, who had 3 for 27 with the ball. She had a quick fire 25 from 25 deliveries. 2 fours and 2 sixes. Captain Hayley Matthews also didn't stick around. She ended on 19 from 13 deliveries. Kieran Navgaya not on 12. And Maddie Green just going there for 24. And so the bowling, Pandey, 2 overs for 7 runs, 1 wicket. Cup, 3 overs for 26 runs, a single wicket. Sue Grimm, 2 overs for 22 runs, and she has taken a wicket. Deandra Dutton, the captain, 2 overs for 16 runs. And Ramarak, 1 over for 13 runs. The 5 bowlers used thus far in the 10 overs for the Tridents, who are looking to get 155 for victory and going merrily along, one would say, but slightly behind when we look at the comparative score in the 10 overs. The Trinbago Knight Riders were 93 for 2 after 10. So the Trident slightly behind at 85 for 3, but it's just about even as we go into the second half of the innings for the Tridents, looking to get 156 for victory in this, the opening game of the 4-team WCPL 2026. And of course, we are able to provide for you the live coverage over the 8 matches to be played, thanks to Noel's Trucking, Jack Idle, Escape Bar, Connie's Suite, Hutchinson, and Barnes Funeral Home, as well as the Honorable Minister Michael Freeland. 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
5: Well, the field, I must say, they've done a great job, but I came here for the Right Excellent Cigar Field's funeral on the 29th of July. I didn't hold out much hope that we were going to have a very good outfield. It was not in a good condition at all. But they've done a fantastic job. It's well cut, well manicured, and it's pretty fast as well. So I think the conditions at Kensington are good, and we're in for what should be the last half of this game to be very competitive.

0: in league cricket, you don't get big totals. Perhaps if it was a women's international, England playing, Australia playing, it would make a difference, but you don't get it to big totals.
1: So judging from your comments, there's still a lot of room for improvement in the women's game.
0: Oh, there's tremendous room for improvement in the women's game. Lots of work to be done, especially in the West Indies. There are not a lot of great women players. The West Indies got pretty far this year in the T20, but still a lot of work to be done.
1: As Penna is being introduced from the Joel Garner end, starts with the delivery outside the off stump. There is the batsman Navgear swinging across the line, doesn't make contact. A neat take by the keeper, and there is no run. So Penna into the attack from the northern end or the Joel Garner end, and there's the batsman Navgear down the track. And when she gets there, drives down to long on to pick up her 13th run and the 86th run of the innings. The target now 70 off 58 deliveries. And Penna, the 26-year-old Australian right arm leg spinner, coming into the attack with a short third man, a backward pointer fielder on the sweeper boundary, extra cover tight, mid off inside the circle, long on, deep forward square, backward square coming off the boundary. The forward square now will come off the boundary as the batsman hustle through for a single, as the delivery turned into the onside by Kamabach. Young Kamabach, Barbadian Najani Kamabach, just 19 years old, Barry, and already getting the taste of cricket in the big leagues. As Penna on her way once more, what delivery down the track, and when she gets there, hitting this one over long off, a lovely shot indeed played by Navgear. But maximum to Navgear, good use of the feet, staying on the line of the delivery, getting to the pitch of the ball, and when she got there, she opened her arms up, kept her shape, and finding the ropes again. 93 for 3, a lovely shot there played by Navgear.
0: Very confident kind of cricketer, and she's going to be accustomed to this kind of spin. I don't think that's going to trouble her at all.
1: Navgear from India, 31 years old, looking to make her mark here in the Lime McCall Women's CPL. She waits on Penna with long on and long off now in place, gets a delivery down the leg side, rightly called wide by the umpire.
0: She's a very inexperienced player. She's only played 6 women T20 matches in T20 International, so she's been in and out of the national team. A player who usually travels around as someone who's a
1: short delivery, and bisecting the backward square on the boundary and the forward square coming around to her right. For a moment there, Barry, I thought that she had picked out the fielder on the backward square boundary, but with pinpoint precision she found the gap, and picking up another boundary is Navgear, and she now looks to be the one who's going to be play the dominant role in this partnership between herself and Kamabach.
0: Yeah, and she has the propensity to find the gap, and that's just what she did on that occasion.
1: Waits on this flighty delivery, gets it off the inside portion of the bat. The fielder from short fine leg has to come around to her left, does the fielding, picking up a single, and also looking to keep the strike at the end of over number 11. The Barbados Tridents have moved on to 99 for 3. Navgear is on 24 with her, is Kamabach, and Barry now 57 required from 54 deliveries.
0: 57 from 54 is very gettable. They really have to bowl out the Barbados Tridents if they want to win this game, because it's not a very difficult task at this particular stage with really good conditions. Looks to me like Ramnirak is going to come back. And of course her sister Mariah is someone that I would have worked with for a number of years at Sportsmax. She's a very competitive kind of cricketer. Najani Kamabach as well has a lot of talent, a lot of potential. But the thing about it is she lacks exposure. And that's one of the things that I find a lot of these women's cricketers don't have. Lack of exposure.
1: Well, this is the perfect stage now for people to get a chance to see young Kamabach. And hopefully
0: it's actually Ramnath that's going to come on. Samara Ramnath. She's also somewhat experienced in her 13th game for Trinidad Mingo Knight Riders.
1: And really looking now to... And you said her 13th game, young Ramnath. She's only 18 years old, Barry.
0: Yeah, but the women, don't forget, the women start much earlier than the men. Hayley Matthews won the T20 World Cup at 16 years old in 2016. And she was 16 years old. So Hayley's only, you know what? She just turned 27, I believe. Still extremely young.

0: But women's cricketers, they end their careers much earlier than the men. They don't go on past 35 perhaps. So you will find a lot of 18, 19 year olds playing competitively in the women's league.
1: Ramnath, the right arm off spinner, coming into the attack for the first time. Starts with a short delivery. The batsman comes inside her wicket, pulls it down behind square, where there is a field at home, and picking up a single, bringing up the 100 for the Tridents as well. 100 coming up in 11.1 overs. And now the target, Barry, just on the run about 56 off 53 balls. Barry, you should walk this one home?
0: It all depends on if they keep their wickets. If they lose wickets quickly, then that won't happen. Trinidad, they have to bowl Barbados out if they want to win this game, because if they don't, it's going to be a canter. But at this stage, you will have to favour Barbados. If they hold their wickets in, they should win.
1: Ramnath into bowl. Loud appeal. There is a batsman going onto the back foot, looking to turn a delivery. Coming off the inside portion of the bat into a pass. A stifle appeal coming from the bowler Ramnath. But the umpire not at all interested. And all is well that ends well.
0: A delivery down the leg side. It was high, but it was a good shout. In fact, it was an underestimated LBW decision.
1: I'll get back to that after this delivery. Ramnath short and into the pitch again. So we can see her mode of operation is going to be into the pitch, Barry. I've got a good friend of mine. He usually tells me not to say down the leg side. He said it's usually better to say attacking the pads.
0: Well, it could be attacking the pads, but not down the leg side or vice versa. So I don't get that one.
1: No, because he says in the event that there's a load appeal and then the umpire gives it out, you don't want to see a delivery angling towards the leg stump and then you sound a bit out of the way. A delivery down, angled in pads, and the batsman coming inside.
0: You're a victim of your own indiscretion.
1: As our producer would say. So a single, 102 for 3. We're still in the 12th over, just 3 singles coming from it so far. So it's been a good start by Ramnath, the right arm off spinner, coming into the attack. And Barry, you've been around cricket in the region for a long, long time. I'll get back to that after this delivery. As Ramnath into bowler delivery, into the pitch again, and forcing the batter onto the back foot. But Barry, there's a sense or a feeling that when we move from the light into the natural light into the artificial light, that we tend to lose some wickets. And your thoughts on that?
0: I will have to look at what the stats say about it. I know it's a train of thought, but you will have to see if it really has any weight. To be honest, you don't often play going into normal, going from normal light into the lights. It's an anomaly because you're playing a women's and a men's game, the men's game having somewhat of a priority. So it's not anything that happens quite often at the international level in T20s. Happens a lot with 50 over cricket, but in T20s it's not something you usually see happening. Trinidad and Tobago did it the other day only because it was Independence Day and they wanted to capture that audience of persons who were at home on the bank holiday and also getting into the night. But not many T20 games around the region in the regional cricket plays with the going into the night. So the stats on that will be very low, hard to fetch.
1: Always good to hear the views of season campaigning Barry A. Wilkinson, 102 for 3 as we head into the 13th over. You look at me like you don't want the people to know that you've been around for a long time, Barry.
0: Well, that you and I play cricket against each other on the 15, Kurt. What else can I say?
1: 102 for 3. That's a good comeback, Barry. As Pandey, 2 overs for 7 runs, comes back into the attack from the Joel Garner end. And down the track gets a short delivery. A strange set field with this fielder in at short fine leg, Barry. But in a real fine position, a real square position there, the fielder at short fine leg.
0: Yeah, I think what they're trying to do is to get the ball short enough where you're going to put the batsman into two minds. Should I pull and miss, could be LBW, or should I play straight down the ground? So you look at the style that they're bowling at a very back of a length, and she's also putting the fielders in a position where hard to get anything between the mid wicket and the back foot square.
1: And now they've just moved that same fielder we were speaking about, that short fine leg, and strengthened the onside field, looking to hit that hard length into the
0: this
1: pitch
0: is a short
1: again
0: ball. As I said,
1: you called it, Barry.
0: What she's doing, she's trying to bowl a back of a length to force the batsman to play into the onside. But when really and truly she can get runs in the onside, but the onside is packed with fielders. So it's a conundrum as a batsman because you don't know what to do. You're going to be enticed you're going to be enticed to go into the onside, but when really you should be playing through the offside. But you look at the offside, it's packed.
1: And it's heavily set.
0: So it's a very good tactic.
1: Good tactical move here by the Knight Riders. Into the pitch again, outside the yard stump. This has been a good start to the over by Pandey. Just conceding 8 runs before this. 2.3 overs now operating from the Joel Garner. And I can tell you they require 53 from 45. It's getting a bit tighter. 53 from 45, Barry. We've got a good game on the first, the opening encounter in the women's CPL.
0: Yeah, very good encounters, but the dot balls are not doing the Barbados any favors.
1: Outside the yard, stop punch through the yard side. Lovely shot. The sweeper will have a lot of work to do coming to her right. Will she get it wrong? No, she doesn't. A well played shot, Barry. Pinpoint precision. And there she was, finding, treading a needle through the offside. There you just spoke about the heavily set offside field. But there she was, going rocking onto the back foot, beating extra cover to her right, beating the sweeper coming around to her right as well. A lovely shot there, and a boundary, a much-needed boundary, I must say, too.
0: Yeah, she cannot be afraid to go through the offside. Can't be afraid to do it. And she's going to go outside the line of the off stump again.
1: And she, in fact, Barry, she attacks the stumps and she loses her leg stump in the process. I don't think you would make a very good bowling coach. In the end, Barry, she comes back inside full and straight and picking up wicket number 4, getting a good delivery is Pandey. And the Indian international, Barry, coming back into the attack, just conceding a boundary but picking up wicket number 4, and that's a big strike as well for the Trinbago Knight Riders.
0: That's what I'm telling you. It's going to be difficult if they lose wickets. The total looks fine, but if you keep losing wickets, it's going to be difficult to win. You're going to put pressure on the batsman to come. Susie Bates is yet to come. I think she might be coming next, but in my estimation, she's one of the better batsmen in the team. I think she's batting quite low, to be honest. but it's still very possible. But you look at the fact that they're losing wickets. If they continue to lose wickets rapidly, it's going to be very difficult for them to try and win this game.
1: Well, the important Susie Bates, now, as you said, makes her way to the crease. She's a touch player, Barry, one of the senior batters in the side. And you said that you think she's coming a bit low, but maybe they want to utilize her experience in the middle order to guide the young players home.
0: Well, let's see if that really works. She's indeed very exciting, the Kiwi. She's been around for a very, very, very long time. She's only played 6 CPL matches, however. The timing of the tournament sometimes does not allow a lot of the international women to play because they're usually traveling around this time. But luckily, New Zealand women are not traveling now, and it gives persons like Susie Bates the opportunity to play CPL cricket, which is exciting for her.
1: 49 required from 43. The final delivery of over number 13, being bowled by Pandey. Bates comes inside her wicket, tucks it into the onside, thinks about the second run, which is definitely not on, as the fielder coming off the forward square boundary in rather quickly, sends a strong return up to the keeper's end. And at the end of the 13th over, the Barbados Tridents, 108 for 4, requiring 48 from 42 deliveries.
0: Yes, still a good game on. 48 from 42 sounds gettable, but 6 wickets in hand. And if the Trinbago Knight Riders can put more pressure on the Tridents, it's going to make it very difficult for them, and we could have a cliffhanger.
1: Well, it would be good for the tournament if we have a cliffhanger. I can tell you the Barbados Tridents have been really dominant in this tournament so far. 3-time defending champions looking for a Beaver Tricker titles, and this one they said was going to be special because they're playing at home, they're playing at the Regents Becca. So they will definitely need to start well. They definitely need to get over the line. But the Knight Riders, I'm sure, will have something to say about that. Ramnath, the off-spinner, will continue from the Malcolm Marshall end. Lots of adjustments being made in the field. And the captain, I think DeAndre Dottin, has handled her troops well.
0: Very experienced player. I mean, she's one of the most experienced women's players in international cricket. You remember she would have retired and come back from West Indies duties.
1: Have you ever retired, Barry?
0: From what?
1: That's
0: no, I can't think of anything I've retired from.
1: Still
0: active in all senses.
1: Outside the yard stump, got to be a good dive in stop, and there's trouble here. A brilliant work by DeAndre Dottin at backward point. A full length dive to her right, Barry, stopping what was a certain boundary one in the making and having the presence of mind to get back up in a hurry, get the throw to the keeper who took it gleefully and whipped the Bills off, finding the batter short and burying an important strike, as that is Susie Bates going by the Ronald route. Wicket number 5 going down.
0: As I said to you, if you're going to lose wickets consistently, you can't win this game. And that's what Trinidad and Tobago net writers know, and that's what has Barbados under pressure at this stage. I want to mention, though, you look at DeAndre Dotton. DeAndre Dotton has lost about 30 pounds. She looks in great shape. She's very fit. She looks very adult, and I think that when you saw how she feels there, it speaks to how she's really turned her game around. Even though she's getting older, she looks much better than she would have when she was even a younger cricketer.
1: Well, Lynn Yard and myself, we would have spoken about the fact that DeAndre Dotton looks really, really fit, Barry. She's really dropped a lot of weight. She looks really, even in her approach to bowling, she's running in much quicker, and she really looks much fitter. And you can see there, just as you said, brilliance in the outfield. We must not forget to mention the brilliance in the outfield. A full length dive to her right, the presence of mind to get back up, get the throw to the keeper, a pinpoint throw at that too, and finding Susie Bates short.
0: So it goes back to my point, 155 is a good total. It only looks that way. 5 wickets are down. Pressure on Barbados Tridents.
1: Yeah, definitely no, Barry. The pressure is on. 48 required from 41 deliveries, and ram that belatedly into the attack and causing a few murmurs as well as delivery. She doesn't feel well to her own bowling, and the batter good enough to get it down too long on, where Sue Grimm will come off the boundary, do the fielding. 1 to the batter, who opens her account and brings Navgear, who's been there through it all, back into strike.
0: This is going to be, should be an exciting finish. A lot will hinge on this partnership.
1: But I can tell you that Navgear now becomes really, really important. The wicket of Navgear, she's inside her line, tugs a delivery up to the fielder, coming off the wide mid-wicket region. 1 more to the score. But good work by DeAndre Dotton, really creating that wicket there, Barry. And more, we were just speaking about her captaincy, but now you see her in the field and doing really good work for her franchise. A delivery which is tugged into the onside. I'm going to get back to that, Barry. At this stage of the game, 110 for 5, 46 required off 39. We just spoke about how well DeAndre Dotton is captaining the side, but would you give away that single in the onside?
0: Yeah, you've got to go after every run. It's way too early to be thinking about perhaps. Well, you're talking about the fielding? Or
1: The fielding.
0: Oh, side. No, I wouldn't. That's a good
1: playing
0: shout.
1: Playing around the delivery. I can tell you she's reviewed it right away. And I can tell you from our vantage point, Barry, if there's no bat involved, I can tell you that this is going to be wicket number 6 for the Tridents. But she reviewed it straight away, and usually that gives you an indication that the batter believes that a bit of bat was involved.
0: Well, not really. They could give the indication they still want to be out. But the truth is that the only two things that can save her, bat or if it's a no ball. That looked very straight. Let's have a look at it.
1: Well,
0: definitely not a no ball. So that's ruled out that part.
1: Played all around the full delivery, so hopefully for her sake that there was some bat involved or not, Barbados Tridents will definitely lose wicket number 6. We are Nelson. So Nelson will strike 1-1-1 for 5. Will it be 1-1-1 for 6? Barry, I'm having a look at that. I don't think no bat is involved there at all.
0: No bat involved. No bat involved. At worst, that's going to be umpire's call. At worst. But I think that's going to be hitting straight on middle stump.
1: The Trinidadians in a huddle. They are really, really excited. Navgear having a conversation with the non-striker. And he's all waiting for the technology to come up. Technology and the third umpire to make this one. This important, very important decision.
0: Yes, taking quite a while. They're just checking the ultra edge. No bat involved, it looks like. Although I'm seeing spikes, but I'm not even seeing the ball near the bat, so I'm not sure why we're seeing spikes on the ultra edge.
1: You're seeing spikes, but the ball is definitely not near the bat there. This is going to be an interesting call from the umpire. I wouldn't like to be the third umpire in this situation.
0: Yeah, we've seen some pretty poor decisions in the game so far. Not this one, but CPL generally. Impact in line, and it's hitting out.
1: So wicket number six going down, Barry. And as you said, the review taken more in hope, really and truly no bat at all involved. So wicket number six goes down. The Trinidadians continue to pick up important strikes, make important breakthroughs. In this, the Barbados Tridents lineup, 111 for five becomes 111 for six. They require 45 from 37.
0: Yeah, 45 from 37 now with four wickets in hand. So it does not look that juicy and that rosy and appealing as it might have. A lot of work to be done. A lot will depend here now on the tail enders. But I'm not quite sure that they have it in them to do it.
1: But it's been a good spell by Ramnath, the right arm off spinner. 1.5 overs, 1 for 6. So really not giving anything away, Barry. And then picking up a wicket too is the added bonus. And then when you lose a wicket by the run out route as well, you're definitely in trouble.
0: So Shabaka Nagbe, 10 innings, averages 2.63, highest score of 8.
1: Not really a lot to shout about, but maybe she can play a career best innings here tonight.
0: That might be 9.
1: Turns it into the onside again, given that single being given away there again by the Knight Riders. They seem rather comfortable giving away that single into the onside. And at the end of over number 14, in pursuit of a target of 155, I can tell you the Barbados Tridents, in fact, a target of 156, they are 112 for 6. They require 44 off 36. And really and truly, the Knight Riders have clawed their way back into this one. Well, anytime they picked up the important wickets of a Haley Matthews and a very aggressive Kiana Joseph, and then losing the likes of a Susie Bates as well, you know that your batting lineup is going to be in trouble. And Navgear, who's 28 from 21, to then playing across a full delivery, playing all around a full delivery, and struck plumb in front and really wasted a review, in my opinion, as well. So 112 for 6. 6 overs to go. They require 44. It's going to be a big ask for Vastrika and Gajnabi, who's on 1. And we'll take strike from the captain, DeAndre Dutton, back into the attack. 2 overs, none for 16 from Joel Garner. And Bosa delivery, which batsman is getting a short delivery, punches it into the onside. But a very fit looking DeAndre Dutton hustles across in a follow through, does the tidying up, and there is no run.
0: You look back at the wicket, it was just pitched outside off, and it was spinning a lot, but it would have hit leg stump apparently. So it was not even umpire's call, it was still hitting. Important over here for both the Tridents and DeAndre Dutton in the 15th.
1: Top of a mark. Long on, long off in place. Fielder on the forward square and backward square, but on the Bosa delivery into the pitch again. This ploy from the Knight Riders hitting those hard lefts into the surface and asking a lot of questions of the Bajan Tridents batters, and they get a single this time. So 1 to Gajnabi, and brings Vastrika back into strike 2 from 2. Where Barry Milkins has said a career top score of 8, and we'll really need to improve on that if the Tridents are to get over the line here at the Regis Mecca tonight. Waits on Dutton. Dutton is bowling a delivery outside the yardstump, slap into the waiting arms of the fielder in at cover. A wide delivery. Vastrika with a power failure, really, Barry, trying to power her way through the offside, hits it straight into the waiting arms of the fielder in an extra cover, and wicket number 7 goes down, Barry, 113 for 7. They still require 43 off 33, which looks as far off now as a pie corner bus.
0: Yeah, and the way that the buses have been running in Barbados, long wait too. So that wicket seals, I think, the game. It's going to be very difficult to get these runs. 3 wickets in hand, and you look at the fact that a lot of runs still to come. The truth is that Haley Matthews has got to bat deep in this team if they want to be winning matches, and I know it's a lot on her, but the team is not that well experienced in that broader side that they can just come out and win matches.
1: Well, I don't want to give the impression that it's a very important wicket of Haley Matthews, but I don't think the Tridents too will want it to be that every time Matthews is out, the innings is going to implode.
0: That'll be for the side to look at.
1: In new batter Hector Shaunisha Hector, the Antiguan, 26 years old. Can Hector get the Barbados Tridents over the line? 113 for 7. They require 43 from 33. Delivery angled into the pass by Dutton. As Barry said, very important over here, being bowled by the captain. Still a lot of deliveries left, though. 32 deliveries still left in this encounter, 43 runs. So they just need to get a partnership going, find a couple singles, find a couple twos, and when that bad ball comes along, they put it away and then get themselves back into this one. But really in some trouble now, the home side, the three-time defending champions, the Lady Tridents, really in some trouble at 113 for 7, requiring a further 43 off 32 deliveries. Hector waits on Dutton, and Dutton is bowling a short delivery outside the all-stump, utilizing that back of the left hard into the pitch again. Outside the all-stump goes through to be taken by the keeper, and there is no run. 43 retired from 31. Hector still yet to open her account. So far, she's faced two deliveries, and the final delivery of the 15th over to be bowled by the captain of the Trinbago Knight Riders, DeAndre Dutton, playing at home too in front of her home crowd here at the Regent's Mecca. Dutton into bowler delivery, which is being tugged into the onside. They've gone for one. Not a lot of urgency is being shown in the running. In fact, no, they will come back for the second run, as there's a fumble from the fielder coming off the long on boundary, allowing the batsman to come back for the second run. Quite a late in the piece too. Not a lot of urgency being shown when they took the first run. And at the end of the 15th over, in pursuit of 156 victory, the Barbados Tridents are 115 for 7. They require 41 from 30. Barry Wilkinson will be the next voice you'll hear, and he will be joined by none other than Lyndon Yard to take you home.
2: So, 115 for 7. As the action. Here's a big hit straight to the fielder at backward point. And more troubles for the Trident, Barry. They're now 115 for a loss of 8 at the start of over number 16. Games at the match, Barry?
0: Yeah, I think I would have called it a bit earlier. Always difficult when you're losing wickets consistently. 155 is a lot of runs in this women's cricket. So chasing such a target, you've got to be consistent. You've got to hold wickets in hand, and Barbados Tridents have been unable to do so. Trinbago have played a really good tactical game, and I think that has been an impressive feature of what has happened.
2: And the loss of the 8th wicket, and must commend the Trinbago Knight Riders captain, DeAndre Dutton. Thought she's led by example, as Jan Janabi was caught by Harris off the ball of Ram Naraf for 2, and Hector has got it on 2. And Ramnath, 2 overs and 1 delivery. She's picked up 2 for 7. It is 115 for the loss of 8 and over number 16. They require another 41 from 29 deliveries to Barbados Tridents, as the lights begin to take effect here at the Garrison and at the Kensington Oval, the all-important Barbados Trident game against TKR to come. And here is Ramnath on the way into bowl to Fletcher, and Fletcher is stretching forward, plays the ball to the fielder at the cover region. There's no run, so it's a short third man backward point sweep on the cover boundary, cover mid off in the circle, long off out deep mid wicket, square leg also on the boundary. This delivery is pulled in between two that could go close to the boundary and across the ropes for valuable 4 for the Barbados Tridents. And that takes them up to 119 for the loss of 8. Barry?
0: Fletcher's been playing for quite a long time. She's one of the most experienced and recognisable faces in West Indies women's cricket. But not known for her batting prowess. More known for her spin bowling.
2: Leg spin.
0: Yeah, you know, so she has the experience, but I don't know if she can pull off such a mammoth task. 37 from 27 with only one batsman left to come, or one batter left to come.
2: 39-year-old Grenadian waits on Ramnath, who's into her, gets a full toss and plays it into the mid-wicket region. We'll get one, and the fielder is off the mid-wicket boundary, so every run counts. 36 from 26 is 120 for the loss of 8, We have two deliveries remaining over number 16. Hector has two. We'll have the strike. Fletcher has quickly gone to 5 from 3. And the action. The Lima calls women's CPL 2026. As here is Ramnath on the way in. The be cut and miss by Hector, taken by the keeper. And Ramnath about to send down her final delivery. She's picked up 2 for 12 in her third over, operating from the Malcolm Marshall end. And this delivery is also Lady Officer bang hard into the ground on the edge, down to short third man for a single. And at the conclusion of over number 16, the Tridents requiring 156 for victory. They are up against it. They are 121 for the loss of 835 required from 24. That's the latest score. More from you, Barry.
0: I want to remember all of our stations that are carrying the cricket around the region. Of course, the Beat 104.1 in Barbados. Also, we want to thank our stations, Trinidad and Tobago, Taj 92.3, St. Lucia, The Wave 93.7 and 94.5. 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
2: And dotting to continue from the Joe Garner end, swing and a miss by Hector. Continue, Barry.
0: Antigua Platinum 97.9 and in Grenada Classic 105.5 and 105.9. Stations that I never even heard of before. So very impressive. Hello to all of you listening throughout the entire Caribbean. And of course, we've got a big game coming up at 8 o'clock when it's going to be the same two teams but different sex. Men's cricket will be happening at 8 o'clock.
2: And we'll be needing completely opposite results, Barry.
0: Well, it depends on if you are a Trinidadian, you won't be thinking that.
2: Well, you've already called this one, and here's the wicket number 9. So I'm saying to you that we need a completely opposite results, because you've called this one, you're definitely on track. The 9th wicket go down for the Trident, 121 for 9. Hector, bowled by DeAndre Dolan. She made 3, and it's 121 for loss of 9. 16.2 overs gone, 35 required from 22 deliveries, and DeAndre Dolan 2 for 19 in 3.2 overs, Barry.
0: So Ryan Hines won't be happy with this situation. I know he's worked really hard with the Barbados Trident's team, but the truth is that his tail looks very, very weak.
2: Very long.
0: Very long. And I think, in fact, we didn't get to see Bates tonight because she was run out, perhaps by her own fault. But this tail looks very weak. And if Hayley Matthews does not bat deep, I think the Tridents are in trouble this year.
2: I think she threw her wicket away early today, Barry Hayley. And then as soon as she got out, I thought that Kiana Joseph opted to go on an all-out attack until she was dismissed as well. Like you said, Susie Bates didn't get going. The young lady thought batted well, Gervine. And apart from that, it's a very long tail. A young coming back looks predominantly strong on the back foot, and there might be some work in progress. 121 for the loss of 9. 16.2 overs gone. Mangru has come out. Had an excellent game behind the stumps. Can she have a good game in front of the stumps? And the writing on the wall for the Barbados Strident. Like I said, we're looking for complete opposite results in the 8 o'clock fixture tonight. DeAndre Dotton, the new look DeAndre Dotton, looks very fit. And Mangu on strike, 35 from 22, 121 for loss of 9. Here is DeAndre Dotton, also in the awesome steer down to third man. Good control steer for 122, 34 from 21, and the target of 156. Barry, no seems a mountain.
0: Yes. And I was making the point earlier to Ryan, to Kirk, forgive me, that 137 last year was the par score in the women's CPL. Yes, they didn't play in Barbados, but this wicket has been a very good pitch. But I don't think that Barbados really exploited it fully. And that's why perhaps they're on the way to be defeated.
2: Dotting from the Joe Garner end to ball to Fletcher. Gets a short lip and pulls it out to the fielder.
0: I thought the umpire was going to catch that a moment ago. She actually shaped up and then she said, oh, I'm not playing. If you look back at that, it was very, very close.
2: A single attain, 123 for the loss of 9. So the dugout of the TKR looks very happy, and that has not been a particularly happy side for the other sex. And Andrew Eptage looks a very concerned man. Nothing new with him. As here is a Yorker dug out. And they get the single. And DeAndre showing her agility.
0: Do you know if Barbados will be playing on the same pitch?
2: I was trying to work that out today, Barry. I'm looking at the preparation of the... We're looking at the pitch to the extreme left. Or the one on the extreme right. So I'm thinking that this wicket, that this pitch they're playing on, seems to be the pitch that they'll be going on again. If you look at the preparation, 124 for 9, Ryan Hines, Shane Dowich, and the story reflects on the faces of the coaching staff. DeAndre Doughton at the top of a mark from the Joel Garner end, steams in to bowl to Afi Fletcher, goes past the umpire, bowls to Fletcher. Fletcher gets a delivery which is hit hard over mid off. Long on is interested, comes across, and it does a magnificent bit of feeling. Once again, good awareness. Nor being aware that the mid off is up, and the long on set out to make some cover, give us some cover. Does that, and at the end of over number 17, 126 for the loss of 9 in pursuit of 156 to win. And Barry, I wouldn't ask you where your money is. Usually you're a guy very tight with cash. As a matter of fact, you understand you use a lot of cars these days. DeAndre Doughton, 4 overs, no meters, 2 for 24. Brilliant spell, Barry.
0: You're not wrong. I haven't been paid recently. So that's a hit. But yeah, look, 126 to 9. Doughton has bowled really well. You have to give it to Trinidad and Tobago. Trinidad and Tobago Riders, they hold the aces in this. And I can't see it going any other way, but you never know. Mangrove is still there. Fletcher, a lot of work to be done. I would say Trimbago have got this one snapped up.
2: Yes, as we head down the home stretch, 3 overs remaining, 126 for the loss of 9. The target of 156 is some 30 runs away for the Trident. Can they snatch victory from the jaws of certain defeat? There's a short third man, backward point, cover, mid-off, mid-on, all in the circle. Fine leg in the circle, deep square leg and deep mid-wicket out. Here's a delivery which is cut and a miss by Mangrum. And this would not help the cause of the Barbados Trident, as they are definitely eyeing defeat. And here is a delivery which is short and forced into the offside. Not fielded cleanly, but nonetheless. Dot ball. Every dot ball counts. And the action definitely in favor of the Trinbago Knight Riders. 126 with a loss of 9. Here's the delivery which is forced into the offside to take single. Out to the sweeper. And one more to the total. Ram Narath having conceded 14 runs. Mangrove has 3, brings Fletcher on strike. 29 from 15 or so. The target getting ever so big. Long off and long on, I've now been sent out for Afi Fletcher, who's on strike, as Ramnath is into her and she's flashed outside the off something. Doesn't make contact, taken by the keeper. Excuse me. So it's been all Trinidad and Tobago. Trinbago Knight Riders. 127 for line, the Trident, in reply to 156 for victory. Here's Ramnath on the way to bowl to Fletcher. Fletcher's down the wicket. Here's this one in the ear. Will land safely inside the circle for a single. So they need some boundaries, Barry. Any idea where they can come from?
0: Well, you look at the fact that the boundaries are well covered. Backward square boundary. There's a sweeper. And the mid-off and mid-on, I don't think she's powerful enough to hit past that. So the only chance is to go over long off, to go over mid off and mid on.
2: Ramnath on the way to bowl to Mangrove. Mangrove looks to get cute, plays a reverse sweep. Ball bubbles up to where a slip would have been. And they take a single. Some bat onto that. No signal from the umpire. 1-3-0, I make it. 129 for the loss of 9 at the completion of over number 18. That's the latest score as Barbados Tridents go in pursuit of 156 to win, Barry.
0: Yes, we've got a target of 156. Just 2 overs left. too much work to be done at this particular stage by two batters who are not known to be ultra aggressive. The crowd is encouraging for the first women's game. I think that the fact that people would have come to try and get good seats for the big match, which is an hour and a half, still a long time to go. I'm wondering if there's going to be any entertainment in between, because I'm thinking with an hour and a half to go before the next match, there's a lot of downtime here at Kensington with little to do.
2: Here's Pandey back into the attack, and this delivery is struck on the pad with people leg before, and the umpire will have none of it, and he moves away to signal nothing. So a run attained, and Mangrove is up to four, Fletcher on 930 for a loss of 926. I make it from 11 deliveries, Barry.
0: Yeah, 27 now from 12, actually.
2: And, 26 from 11.
0: 26 from 11, great.
2: Here is Pandey in. Swing and a miss by Fletcher. That one just might just shave the off stump, Barry. Maybe another coat of paint or two.
0: Perhaps Berger, who was one of the big sponsors. I understand they also sponsor Mason and Guess. I think a program which needs a coat of paint.
2: Here's Pandey, moves into both Afi Fletcher. And Fletcher is down the wicket, gets the edge, put down by the keeper, and will run all the way across the rope for four. So the Trident will welcome that four. And that four takes the total to 134 for a loss of nine, Barry.
0: Yes, a good four, but 22 from nine is a lot to be done. Anything can happen in this game of cricket. If this is the men's match, I would say still very possible game on. But I don't see it happening.
2: Especially with these two at the crease. They haven't shown any inclination that they are big hitters. And we have 134 for the loss of nine. Here's Pandey on the way in. And here's the delivery swung. And catch. Juggled and taken the end of the game. The Tridents have been dismissed off 18 overs and four deliveries for 134. Mangaroo is not out on four. Fletcher, the last batter to go. And Pandey, she finishes with 3 for 17 from 3 overs and 4 deliveries. And in the end, I would say a nice victory for the Trinbago Knight Riders, who in past performances against the Barbados Tridents have not done well. So they're kind of making up for the last 3 years. And congratulations to them, the Tridents. They start on a negative note with a loss to the Trinbago Knight Riders. In the end, the better side on the day were victorious. So I'll just run through the scorecard for you and tell you that TKR, when they batted first, they amassed 155 all out of their 20th over, the 20th delivery.
3: So victory to the Trinbago Knight Riders females. This is the opening game of the Lima Call Women CPL T20 2026. And being bowled out for 134 in 18 overs and 4 balls after being set the target of 156 for victory, the Tridents falling short. And in the bowling department for the Trinidadians, the Trinbago Knight Riders, it was Pandey who was the pick of the bowlers, picking up some 3 wickets in the end. Pandey ending the Indians, in fact, 3 for 17 from 3 overs and 4 deliveries. Shikha Pandey, 3 wickets. And the other wicket takers, DeAndre Dutton, the captain, 2 for 24, was also among the wickets. And there was also 2 wickets for Ramnath. Samara Ramnath, 2 for 16 from 4. There was a single wicket for Sue Grimm and a cap as well. And in the end, 134 all out in 18 overs and 4 deliveries, falling short of 156 for victory. 155 all out was the score made by the Trinbago Knight Riders. And so match number 1 in the Lima Call Women's CPL T20 has ended in victory for the Trinidad and Tobago team. And of course, coming up at 8, it will be the men version of this afternoon's encounter. The Barbados Tridents and the Trinidad and Tobago Knight Riders in a battle of the lowlies. Both teams at the bottom of the points table in the men's CPL. The Barbadian team at the bottom and just above Trinidad and Tobago. So this is set to be an exciting engagement. But the women's CPL is off to a start and a winning start for the Trinbago Knight Riders, and bringing you the coverage of the women's version of the CPL T20, thanks to Noel Strucking, Jack Idle, Escape Bar, Connie Sweet, Hutchinson, Barnes Funeral Home, and the Right Honourable Minister Michael Freeland. 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
4: And welcome to Kensington Oval. It's a big, big game. Big, big game indeed. The Barbados Trident starting. The competition pretty okay within the first two matches, but we all know what happened in the next two. They lost. And look at the defending champions. As Hendy Wallace joins me, they've not been doing well at all, at all, at all. Earlier today, we saw the women of Trinidad and Tobago in terms of the TKR winning against the Barbados Tridents, and that proved to be a very important victory for them. But of course, it's the turn of the men tonight. When we were here earlier, not a big crowd, but as I look into the Greenwich and Ain stand, people were out, of course, buying tickets, and it's not a bad crowd. In fact, I'm told that about 7,000 tickets were sold. It's my pleasure to say hello to my good friend, Hendy Wallace. Nice to see you, Hendy. Are you well?
5: Good evening, Andrew. I'm very well indeed, and good evening to all of our listeners. Yes, that was a report we got about the expected crowd, and it's filling up at the moment. And the TKR Barbados Tridents matchup always attracts a bit of a crowd, and the persons I've heard all during the week, persons who were, if you want to call them, borderline supporters of T20 cricket, but we're looking forward to this matchup.
4: Right.
5: And it's a really winner takes all in some regards, because for the TKR, they need to win this and their next game to have any chance